Sunday, June 14th, 2026, and I'm your host, Peter Bind. In Mexico, one of the co-hosts of this World Cup, people eat tacos so often that they could have them for breakfast, lunch, and dinner, day or night. That's why some people even say tacos are a food you can eat over and over again without ever getting tired or fed up of them. When you never get tired of something, doesn't that ultimately mean it has naturally and comfortably woven itself into your daily life? As a radio host, I hope that Daily K becomes just like those tacos Mexicans reach for every single day, a natural and comforting present in your lives. By the way, you're not tired of my voice, are you? Or fed up? Please say no! Thanks again for joining us on Hashtag Daily K. Let's get going with our Sunday show.

I love that one from Puck Borgom. Every day with you. Merkudewa. That's going to have to be my number 18. That's your favourite song that you sing at the norebangs, the singing rooms. So many people actually think of tacos as this specific dish, but it actually refers to the style of eating where you wrap food in a round tortilla. And that's why the flavor and appeal can completely change depending on what ingredients you put inside. Mexicans apparently eat them light and soft in the morning, filled with things like eggs and beans. For lunch, they top them generously with grilled meats. And then late at night, they enjoy late-night tacos filled with maybe chopped-up barbecue. Hearing all this talk about tacos makes me think, I really hope this show, Daily K, becomes just like a Mexican taco, something you can always have with you without ever getting sick and tired. Or maybe the taco could be Arirang Radio, right? And then each show is a different filling. So light for breakfast with Daily K, and then something heavier, K-popping, you could say. And then maybe late at night, Wonders of Jeju could be your chopped barbecue. That sounds good, doesn't it? We've got a whole variety. Siska's saying that song is my favourite as well. And tacos are yum yum, especially rendang ones. Ooh, that sounds amazing. And Ben loves the Taco Deng fast food brand. And talking about the song as well, saying that's the remake from Reply 1988. Oh yeah, from the reunion special. Where Park Bo-gum played Tak. I totally forgot about that. He was the go player in that, because I really like the other one, who was known as Jong Pari, I think it was his nickname. He was my favourite, played by Mr. Ryu, an actor who has gone on to bigger and better things as well. So while the radio hosts and the time slot will always stay the same, I'll make sure to pack the show with whatever diverse and colourful stories you want to hear, serving it up fresh and delicious every time to keep the taco theme going through this whole opening, right? Tacos, just FYI, in Korea have become more and more popular. I would say since about 2010-ish, it's gone on this real booming career, and fusion tacos are a big deal. I don't know if it's at its peak still, but you can easily find Mexican and Korean-Mexican food here in the capital and other cities as well. Let's get on to our second track of the day and continue on with the show. I'll tell you what's coming up on this Sunday edition. After Luna featuring Kylie of Kiras, Cotton Candy, Somsatang.

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And on Kakao Talk, you can find us as a plus friend by searching Daily K. You can send in photos, videos, and audio files that we can actually play to the rest of the listeners. 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And last but not least, if you want to get in touch with the good old-fashioned snail mail, our address is on the bottom of the website. Coming up on this edition of the show, we got Poll Pulse in hour number one first, where we delve into a fun and unique survey that has been put to Koreans. We'll run through the answers in terms of popularity 5 through to 1. Then we've got Ooh, Fancy That. I'll personally choose something that has happened in Korea that maybe didn't get too much buzz, and then we will look into it. And I'll give you my own 2 cents. Then in hour number 2, after 10 a.m. KST, we got our Sunday song requests, where you guys have picked the music. You've written out longer shout-out messages as well. And in that segment, it's all about you on the playlist. We have our 2026 Arirang Radio Global Listener Survey happening at the moment. Your voice really always matters at Arirang, and we're doing that through the homepage and the mobile application. All you need to do is click on the pop-up there. You can also find a scannable QR code on the final page of our current AI report. That will also take you to where you need to come for your opinions to be heard. It'll only take 5 minutes of your time, and we really look forward to hearing from you, and thank you in advance. Pang Yong-guk with If Tomorrow Never Comes. Then we'll have Ziggy Ziggy Ziggy from our very own Samuel. And then it's Poll Pulse.

What do Koreans eat, wear, think and more? Let's delve into the minds of Korean people through intriguing polls. Welcome to Poll Pulse. Let's dive into our engaging survey question this week. Today's topic: why do Koreans watch pro sports in person, in the flesh, at the stadium, at the arena? Do you enjoy watching sports matches? With World Cup fever going on, it's a good question to ask, isn't it? As interest in professional sports continues to grow in South Korea, more and more people want to watch the games live at the stadium. Some people have a specific team they fiercely root for, while others buy sports merch like cheering gear or uniforms. It really feels like professional sports have become a more familiar, accessible, and entertaining part of our culture. Back in the day, baseball really was for the ajushis out there, the older guys. And football was kind of niche as well. These days, you just get more and more people from all walks of life, lots of female fans, especially at the baseball, lots of kids and families going together. It's different to the UK, like football is very still much a male-dominated spectator sport, and family zones are available, but lots of the parts of the stadium, you perhaps wouldn't want to take your younger kids. Although, you know, as long as you're there, it's going to be safe. It's just what they might hear in terms of colourful language that might put you off. So what exactly are the reasons Koreans choose to watch professional sports live in the flesh? Let's count it down, 5 through to 1. Coming in at number 5, because it's great for socialising. Conversations never dry up when you're talking to someone who shares the same interest. In professional sports, if you go beyond liking the same sport and actually root for the exact same team, that bond gets even stronger. Sharing a post-game meal or drink while breaking down the players' performances, it's another huge part of the fun. Number 4, because the cheering culture is so enjoyable. Korea's cheering culture, where the entire crowd unites as one to passionately root for the players, is the ultimate highlight of watching sports live. Between singing fight songs with thousands of other fans, the stadium screen events between innings or halves, and the mouth-watering stadium food, you'll be swept up in the festival-like atmosphere, I can guarantee. You sometimes get player songs as well, especially in baseball, they have them for pretty much everyone. Okay, so going on to number 3, talking about the players, to see your heroes in person. Seeing your favorite athlete right in front of your eyes in the flesh is the kind of moment that stays with you forever. You get to catch what broadcast cameras often miss, their real-life presence, their facial expressions during the game, and all those hidden split-second details. It's why some YouTubers that I know went to England to live to start Son Heung-min cam channels, and you can't show him when he's playing the game, but when he's doing the warming up. And those got like tens of thousands, hundreds of thousands of views. People are just curious. And what better way than to see your heroes in the flesh? Okay, so we've gone through answers 5 through to 3. Let's see what are the reasons 1 and 2 that Koreans go and watch professional sports in the flesh. What is it for you? What do you like about going to watch games in person? Let's get to that after day 6. Welcome to the show.

Welcome to the show. That is what professional sports is becoming more and more. In the UK and Europe, we have this kind of old-fashioned view that sports should not be entertainment. It is sports, grr. But it really is a show, isn't it? With cheerleaders and lots of events that can happen on the sides, that has the biggest appeal, so we shouldn't stand in its way. We're talking on Pole Pulse about why Koreans like to watch pro sports live in the flesh. Some of your messages, Leon says, some ajashis like to go and watch the pretty cheerleaders, of course. Yeah, they have a big appeal. And it's not just men. I think women get into it as well. Ben says, pro sports in person is always good, especially if you want to really support your team in person. Yeah, because you can have an actual effect, right, if you're shouting something encouraging. The flip side can also be true. Siska says, football fans here are so happy because Coach Shin is back as coach for Persija Jakarta. Ah, he was your hero for the national team as well. A Korean coach, right? And he said, I agree with the cheering culture. Indo's the same, Indonesia. Many artists said concerts in Indonesia always awesome for them because the lively audiences. Yeah, I think you feed off that energy. That's why home advantage exists, because you've got more of your own fans. Let's get to answers 2 and 1 in Pole Pulse. So why do Koreans like to watch pro sports? We've talked about socializing, number 5, fun cheering culture, number 4, and seeing the players in person, number 3. So number 2, because it relieves stress and refreshes the mood. Screaming your lungs out while cheering at the stadium feels like an instant cure for all the stress you've built up. And if the team you're rooting for actually walks away with a win, oh, that feeling of joy and achievement is amplified even more. And if you win the title that year, like Arsenal did this time around, oh, your year is made. It is absolutely fabulous. So then, what is the absolute number 1 reason Koreans watch professional sports in person? Drumroll, please. To experience the vivid live atmosphere. The vast open stadium, the roaring cheers, wah, of a packed crowd, and the sounds of the players running out, and that sheer energy in the air. Everything at the stadium is delivered to you raw and unfiltered. No matter how advanced broadcasting technology becomes, a screen will never be able to perfectly capture that. Meanwhile, when asked which professional sports they plan to watch live in the future, the top answers included football, baseball, volleyball, basketball, and golf, all with their own different types of atmosphere, I would say. Just a few days ago, the 2026 North American World Cup kicked off with a spectacular opening ceremony. While we might not be able to watch it live in the stadium, we will definitely be cheering hard from the best seats in our

living rooms, right? For the time being. I wish I could go in person. But I am lucky to have witnessed a few World Cup games. Denmark against France in 2002, where Denmark upset the French team. They went home in the group stages that time. Spain versus Ireland in the last 16 of the 2002 World Cup. That was unbelievable. Went to a penalty shootout. And then the best game I've ever been to in my whole entire life was Korea versus Portugal in the group stages of 2002, where Park Ji-sung secured a 1-0 win in the final group game to take us to the last 16. That was historic. Let's get to a couple of tracks next to finish off Pole Pulse. We got Shin Hye-chul with 그대에게, To You, and then Block B with Nilili Mambo.

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2: 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For our Korean listeners, 영어 청취력 키우고 있다면 원하신 분들은 귀가 트이는 영어 책 당첨되실 수 있습니다. 카카오톡을 통해서 영어로 검색해야 돼요. 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Onwards and upwards, ooh, fancy that after Yonghun of One Wee's Run.

Firstly, picking an issue and providing my own commentary in Ooh, Fancy That. One of the most recognisable names in the world at the moment, NVIDIA CEO Jensen Huang, was back in Korea recently, and that caused a huge buzz. He even appeared on YouQuiz on the Block with Yoo Jae-suk, speaking warmly about his recent casual gathering in Hongdae with South Korean conglomerate leaders, including SK's Choi Tae-won, LG's Koo Kwang-mo, and Naver's Lee Hae-jin. And he was here last time, and there was that chicken diplomacy with the heads of Samsung and Hyundai, and he took it to a different area this time, pork belly, samgyeopsal. He raved about trying that, and he has deep ties with the country. Remember, it's 30 years of ties, beginning in the 1990s, when he received a letter from the late chairman of Samsung, Lee Kun-hee. And so he's becoming a figure in Korea that is really well loved. And obviously, NVIDIA, being one of the most valuable companies in the world, it has a relationship and partnership with many tech companies here, especially the big HBM memory makers in Korea. So it's becoming a win-win situation. The fun thing from the show is he was asked to reveal who he was closest to in Korea, but he was smart, smoothly avoiding picking just one, stating he's close to all of the top business chairmen and wants them all to succeed, saying they are unbelievably excellent global leaders.

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That is amazing, isn't it? What a boost for Hwasa as well. We have Brad on board, who's a long-time listener from way back when, saying, I'm coming to Korea next summer. Amazing. Look forward to having you in the country. Says, everyone say thank you to FIFA and the US government for shooing all this passionate fan atmosphere and culture out of the World Cup right now. Ouch. Yeah, there's been a lot of controversy. One of the referees couldn't get in. He was stopped by immigration. That is unbelievable. And there's nothing FIFA can do, apparently. Well, I guess you cannot interfere with a country's immigration policies, but that was ridiculous. And then there's been a whole hoo-ha about Iran and some of the staff members not being let in. They're also based in Mexico, despite their games being played in the US, so a lot of travel time for them. I feel sorry for the players who have maybe been training their whole lives to reach this stage, the global stage. And to be honest, that preparation isn't ideal. We wish all the teams the best of luck, of course. We are going to get into hour number two with your Sunday song requests in just a few seconds' time. We're going to play a song before that. Don't forget you can find all the artist information on our playlists on the website and application. Hashtag 안녕 with 내 사람, my love from 2026.

0: Can you hear it? This is the sound of life. Clear, pure water flowing through the deep, hidden veins of Jeju-do Island. Because groundwater stays deep beneath the surface, it remains hidden from our eyes. But being unseen means it requires even more meticulous care. It demands a level of management that is both invisible and absolute. This is why JPDC uses the eyes of science. We operate a 24-hour surveillance network that never sleeps. With 62 monitoring stations placed strategically around our water sources, we capture the faintest breath of Jeju's groundwater, recording its status with total honesty. We go beyond just watching. Using our proprietary AI models, we predict groundwater levels up to 3 months in advance. Preventing issues before they even arise, this is a smart, uncompromising standard of Jeju Samdasu. To protect the water, we must first protect the land. Since 2002, we have been purchasing the land surrounding our sources. Today, 710,000 square meters of land, vast and untouched, is preserved in its purest state, shielded from any pollution. In every sip of water you take today, there is a promise. A promise to use science to prove what nature has given us and to ensure this purity flows unchanged for generations to come. Enriching Jeju, bringing happiness to its people. A cleaner tomorrow for Jeju, created by JPDC.
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2: Welcome back to the second half of Hashtag Daily K. Thank you very much for sticking with us for hour number two of the show on this Sunday edition. It is the 14th of June. I'm your host, Peter Bint. If you do listen to us on a regular basis, you will know that Sunday's hour two is our listener song request. So we're going to be jumping all over the place in terms of the types of music, the artists as well. And we don't mind that whatsoever. We got some CLC, some HOT, some Huayobi as well coming up in the next 60 minutes, as well as much, much more, reading out your longer shout out messages too. If you're thinking, hey, I want to request music. Well, when we've got the live video stream coming at you from inside our cozy little live studio, Monday through Friday KST, then you can write up your requests on the YouTube live stream. All you need to search for is Arirang Radio K-pop. That is where our live stream is housed. And then when we're not airing, so even outside our hours of 9 a.m. to 11 a.m. KST, you can send in your song request to your heart's content via Kakao Talk, where our username is DailyK, or via Instagram as well, Arirang DailyK, all one word. We're going to get into two tracks chosen by our very own producer, Minnie. We got Mighty Mouth featuring Din Din and Soya. I got to film with Din Din earlier this week for a World Cup special. He was so funny. Tok Tok. And then we've got Zodiac's Phantom Fire.
3: Yeah, I like the way 2026, Mighty Mouse is back.
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3: 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It's your boy Din Din. Got mad respect for my brothers. Ladies and gentlemen, my

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That's right. It is your Sunday song request segment, and I'm going to host this, but you guys are in charge. You've sent in longer messages and also the artist names and song titles that you want to hear. We do basically a world tour because we're very much global facing, getting Korean culture out to the rest of the globe. And we're going to start off in Brazil. Halcyarino says, "Hello, Mr. Peter and the Daily K team. Happy weekend. Back to the normal schedule. I still want to talk about my friend. Very briefly, though. First of all, I need to clarify, it is not romantic. I'm sorry if you thought it was." Yes, I do apologize. "Curiously, this week, SJ and Seong had a conversation about Namsachin and Yosachin, and I guess we kind of fit into that category. But since neither

Neither of us is married. There's no jealousy involved, but I guess it's a natural way of thinking when two people are very close. Yeah. Nam sachin and yo sachin means 남자 사람 친구, 여자 사람 친구, literally like male human friend, female human friend, to emphasize that it's nothing more than friends. It's purely platonic, right? I like the expression. He said, I don't think I'll be talking with her about my low expectations for her visit. There's a simple reason for that. We're both natural procrastinators. Uh-oh, I have reasons to believe she won't come. Actually, she has tried before, more than once. She bought the plane ticket and everything, but things happened at the last minute and the trip never happened. I guess neither of us takes this too much to heart or thinks too far ahead about it. But I find it pretty funny that we're both very good at managing expectations. If she really decides to come, I'll make sure to let you know. Fantastic. It's good that you've both got similar personalities in that sense, that you don't get hurt by last-minute cancellations and things like this. I'd like to request Pepe by CLC, preferably the acoustic version. We'll see what we can rustle up. Stay funny, many blessings, and thanks a lot for the meditation. Oh, for the mediation for this draw. Yeah, I want to do all I can. We've got another Brazilian on board, Mateus Silva, saying, Woohoo, greetings from Brazil, South Korea, go, go, go. Yeah, Brazil is a football-crazy country, so the World Cup, which is happening not too far away, on that side of the world at least, must be drawing a lot of intense interest with Carlo Ancelotti, one of the best managers out there at the helm. I'm sure there is a lot of hope. But one downside is I think it's the first time you've had a foreign coach. And I think the biggest footballing nations, they pride themselves on not needing a foreign coach. England, since 2000-ish, yeah, about 2000, we hired Sven-Göran Eriksson, the first foreign manager in our history. And that caused a whole hoo-ha. But now it's kind of par for the course. Maybe one in every two managers we go foreign. We would love to have just English managers, but sometimes we just plump for the best. I think in international football, the rule should be managers as well from that country, if I'm being completely honest. Sophie from Kota Kinabalu with our next request says, Good morning, Peter. Mini Pininim, the Daily K crew, Sir Loin, the iconic mascot. Yes, he is. And listeners. 감사합니다. Thank you for the delightful time in Daily K last Friday. I had a good time and I want to say thank you to Matahari for saying the sweet words that day to me. This was regarding the song Ives' Revel Heart. I was saying that the song resembles me, and then Matahari said, I'm not a rebel, but I'm like a person who fights for what I want, but in a nice way. Those words made my heart sing. I've always been labelled as a rebel and being misunderstood. Then when I was listening to some K-pop songs, the song Meow in my hands caught my attention. The lyrics were so appealing to me. Got the world in my hands, I'm my own number one fan, work baby work. With those words by Matahari and the lyrics of this song in my hands by Meow, I am a positive person. I'm going to work to achieve my dreams. And can I listen to the song from Meow to bring positive vibes in my life? Thank you to all, especially Matahari. I love how our listeners, they encourage one another in tough times, in good times as well. Meow, just to name drop in a way, well, I've forgotten her name, but my cousin, who I'm very close to, one of her good friends' daughter, who I met for lunch about 6 months ago, is a member and was saying how tough it is, but how rewarding at the same time. Let's get to those two, CLC with Pepe and In My Hands by Meow.

Hands, meow, stylized M-E-O-V-V. The two V's stuck together do look like a W, hence meow. We just, FYI, for a cat, say yaong in Korean. Yaong is the onomatopoeia. We're moving on with our Sunday song request from our listeners. Steve in San Francisco up next, who says, "Hello, Peter. Happy Sunday. Hoping you were able to enjoy the time off during Election Day last week." Oh yes, that was a true day off. I haven't had many these days. Before I get to my message, I just want to let you know that my birthday's coming up on the 16th, this Tuesday. Ooh, happy birthday in advance. Back to my message. A couple of weeks ago, I heard the sad news that the historic pier at my town, Pacifica Pier, would be shut down indefinitely due to a widening crack in its infrastructure. This pier has been an iconic landmark in my town since it was built in 1973. Originally, it served as a structure to house a pipe to pump out sewage water into the ocean, but it was also a popular place for residents to conduct crab fishing and catching ocean fish, including salmon. Later in 2004, the pipe was decommissioned when the city built a wastewater treatment plant. The pier was best known for being the one place where you could fish without needing a fishing license. So my late uncle always liked to take his reels and crab pots to the pier often. I might have walked around the pier once and saw all those folks fishing with their reels. It underwent repairs in 1993, 2021 and 2023 due to the high surf and structural damages. But the current structural crack looks so serious that many doubt that it can be repaired. Well, never say never, and here's hoping a miracle happens. I would like to hear Pete or Hope by H.O.T. Oh, good song request. Pete meaning light, but light is symbolic of hope as well, isn't it? We have quite a few piers in the UK as well. They're not really a thing here in Korea, to be honest, not in the traditional sense that you think of in the West. The Brighton Pier is my favourite. And it is so big. They've got a little theme park at the end of it. And it must stretch out for, I want to say, a kilometre or so. And it's got arcades there, amusements, restaurants. It's one of my favourite places to visit in the UK. And there was an old Victorian pier in Brighton that predates this. And its structure is still out in the sea. It burnt down, but you can still see the metal framework. And it is creepy when you see that in the evening time. And I love how they've left it there as well. We'll get to that song request and then jump on to Mata Hari's from Trinidad and Tobago, who says, "Hello and a very good Sunday morning, Peter, Arirang Radio staff, listeners, and a special good morning to Peter's amazing behind-the-scenes staff." That's very nice of you, Mata. The weather in TNT has been very emotional lately. She's either very hot with sudden thunderous rain. Oh, okay. So lots of high temperatures and then the rain. Well, when it gets too hot, the atmosphere becomes unstable. Do you remember Mango, who's been on our show multiple times, also as a cooking guest, as a chef, because he's just a great hobby chef with pasta and noodles? He is a weather expert, so to speak, and he was telling us about that, right? Kindly requesting Rain's Rainism, please. The Korean version, of course. And thank you. All right, so Steve's request first up, which is H.O.T.'s Hope, Pete, and then It's Raining by B or Rain. We can't play Rainism, unfortunately, because it is a track banned from broadcast.

Oh, so much attitude in that. It's Raining from B or Rain. He's also known for his ballads as well in the early days. Some really good R&B kind of groovy stuff. It's our Sunday song request from our listeners. We're taking a world tour and stopping off in Manila next with Benedict, who says, "Hello, Peter and all. Happy Sunday. Hope you're having a great weekend so far." Yeah, so far, so good. We had a great time chatting with Dawn Emily from Germany for Peter's On the Block last Monday. I was amazed by her backstory of her journey to Korea and becoming a YouTuber to help introduce the countryside life and the local culture. Hoping she supports her home country, Germany, in the Men's World Cup. Yeah, they're not really being mentioned as potential winners for the first time in quite a while. Speaking of which, how is the World Cup fever going, Pete? I guess we are now writing the third day of the current World Cup games, which kicked off last Friday, the 12th. Does everyone still get up to watch their favourite team, since the kickoff times are interesting with the 13-hour difference between Korea and the US, if we're talking about the eastern side? Well, Korea's games are all in the morning, as in reasonable morning hours, like 10 or 11. So for that, there's not too much of an issue. I don't think too many non-crazy football fans are going to be getting up at like 3 or 4 when some of the games are for the group stages. We call the knockout stages the tournament stage in Korea. I think then you'll see more people getting up earlier. We have a new air conditioner, Benny says, and it's from the L brand, and I know we need to use it for the purpose of our home. Basically, it's nice to have that cold feel in the room when it's hot. This is also needed when my little brother has some work at home. Soon he's going to be doing that. To be comfortable in terms of temperature is so essential, of course, in your waking hours, but especially when you sleep, they say. Your sleep can be really interrupted when you have the wrong temperature. And we like to sleep and just in general be quite warm in our homes in Korea compared to Western standards, I would say anecdotally. But I was listening to a sleep expert recently and they were saying it's much better to be cooler because your body temperature goes down. And if your environment keeps your body temperature up, it can mean a very tossing and turning night. We've got Lizzybeth on board as well, saying hello, good stuff, hello to you. And Talis Wink saying, "The weekend I'm getting the road to visit my grandma, an 800 kilometre round trip." That's like going to Busan and back, isn't it? Goodness gracious. Safe drive or safe travels. Benny's song request is Park Hwayobi with Panchok A Half. Have a great weekend, everyone. So we'll play that one first and then jump on to Lita from Indonesia's request, who's gone for Home by Home Zone. It's been so long since I didn't send in a Sunday song request. Sorry, Peter Samchun or Uncle Peter. I want to give you an update. On Friday, my mum returned to Indonesia after doing Hajj for 42 days in Mecca and Medina. When she was there, she got the flu and a cough and hasn't recovered yet until now. Maybe because the weather is so hot there, so my mum gets sick easily. Hopefully she can recover well after going back home. Enjoy your Sunday, everyone. Wow, is that a common thing? Because Indonesia has many Muslims. I think it's in fact the largest Muslim country in terms of population. Am I wrong? Do many people go to Mecca and Medina, make that trip? That's unbelievable. What commitment. And I do wish your mum a speedy recovery. So Home by Home Zone after Panchok A Half by Park Hwayobi.

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1: We've got one more song request to get to from Siska in Indonesia. So let's read out the message first. Jakarta is exactly where you are, saying, Morning, King Peter, Mini Pidinim, the Daily K fam. Happy Sunday. I just want to request Zombie by Day 6, the English version, if possible. Yep, we've got that on the playlist, I see. Because last weekend, I watched Colony. Pretty good zombie movie from this movie director. Pretty thrilling, and the ending is kind of open for a sequel, in my opinion. Is that not vaguely in the same universe as Train to Busan, the prequel animated Seoul Station, then the sequel Hambandor Peninsula? As far as I'm aware, same director, right? Oh, and applause to the zombie crew. They were all great professional modern contemporary breakdancers playing zombies. A big thumbs up. Really? That's amazing. Breakdancing? I recommend you to watch this on the weekend as your movie choice. Thank you and enjoy your weekend, guys. We saw Michael last weekend, as in Michael Jackson, the movie. And yeah, there's not too much story in there. I mean, there is a story, but the vast majority is just music, right? And Michael Jackson, no matter what you think about him as a person, his music was absolutely era-defining, right? If you grew up in the 80s and 90s, the king of pop, maybe even the 70s as well, he was undisputed, wasn't he? I really enjoyed the music in that movie. We'll get to Zombie, Day 6. That's my favourite Day 6 track, I gotta say. I became a zombie. And then we will stick on the back of that a bit of Yerin with 조각별, Shooting Star.

And that brings us to this edition of Hashtag Daily K. This upcoming week, another slight schedule change. We want to be flexible for Peter's On The Block guests. That will be on Tuesday. Dish of the Day with Chef Ryan on Monday. And who we're having in on Tuesday? Well, because we are celebrating 140 years of diplomatic ties between Korea and France, we are going to be having the legendary French broadcaster. She's also teaching as a professor over at Sungmyung Women's University, Ida Doshi, who's been on Arirang, I think, moons ago and has been on multiple times as far as I'm aware. Really looking forward to meeting her. I haven't seen her for ages. Last track of the show today is MC The Max with A Boy From The Moon from 2026. It's been your Daily Dose of Korea. Hashtag Daily K out.

Destructive landslides have become a big threat to us, happening more frequently as climate change heightens the risk of natural disasters. Please remember the following warning signs of a possible landslide. Increased water flow, large springs or seeps on the slanted mountainside, soil moving away from foundations and collapsing, stones rolling down, trees swaying or falling even when it's not windy, muddy streams. These are all early warning signs of an imminent landslide. Stay updated to the latest weather news on TV or radio, or visit the landslide homepage, sansatai.forest.go.kr, to be better prepared when there's a heavy rainfall or a typhoon. Call 119 in case of a landslide, then cut off the gas and electricity and evacuate to a safe place. Keep away from electricity wires and avoid underground parking lots when evacuating. Be sure to check on your neighbors without putting yourself in danger. If you can't evacuate and are inside a building, move to the highest floor, curl into a ball, and protect your head. If you're near the mountain or are hiking, seek higher ground, farthest away possible from the landslide. If you're driving, slow down and secure a safe distance. Watch out for possible fall of streetlights, traffic lights, and electricity wires while keeping a keen eye on indications of possible debris flow. A landslide strikes in just a matter of seconds. Let's be well prepared to protect ourselves, our loved ones, and our neighbors.

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The time is 11 a.m.

Crunchers! I'm your DJ Jihee, and this is Culture Crunch. We're always chasing something new, but sometimes the things that move us most are the ones that have been there all along. An ordinary day, a familiar story, or a moment we almost overlooked. Every now and then, the familiar becomes special again.

So today, I hope your day brings a few small discoveries. Here is our first song, 사랑인가봐, Love Maybe by Mellow Monks.

It's time for High Five, the segment where we take a deeper look at some of the hottest stories making headlines in Korea this week. Our first story today is about a brand new social media trend that's spreading rapidly among Gen Z in Korea. In fact, it's been quite a while now, but it's still trending among the younger generation. And here's a hint. Even aespa's Karina has been using it. It's called... What is it? That's right, Setlog, and it's quickly becoming one of the most talked about apps among young Koreans. Have any of our crunchers tried Setlog yet? Well, I haven't, to be honest. But many of my friends have done it. I've seen them upload it on social media. Now, for those hearing about it for the first time, what exactly is it, you may be wondering? Well, Setlog is a social media app developed by a Korean startup. Every hour, users receive a notification prompting them to record a tiny moment of their day, just 2 or 3 seconds long. Those short clips are automatically stitched together into a daily video diary or vlog. What makes it unique is that there's no heavy editing, no filters, and no pressure to make things look perfect. The goal is simply to capture life as it is. At first glance, you might wonder, how is this different from any other social media app, right? Well, unlike traditional platforms that encourage users to broadcast their lives to the world, Setlog focuses on sharing everyday moments with a very small circle of close friends. In fact, you can add only up to 12 friends. There's a limit. Whether it's your walk to school, your commute to work, or the lunch you had that day, the app encourages people to document ordinary moments without overthinking them. It's just a record of the moments of your daily ordinary life, really. Among university students and office workers, it's becoming a new way to check in on one another and stay connected through daily routines. So instead of just doing all the things that you do normally, in a day, you would share it with close friends and even colleagues. Experts say the app's popularity reflects growing fatigue with traditional social media. Instead of constantly posting polished content for strangers on Instagram or TikTok, many young people find it more comfortable to share unfiltered moments with close friends. Around 70% of Setlog users are currently in their teens and 20s. Very young, right? In a way, social media is shifting from "look at me" to "this is simply me." And perhaps that's why so many young Koreans are embracing it. So, would any of you like to try Setlog with me? If you do, please do let me know. I might join you. Or include me. Count me in, please. Alright, here are two songs. Setlog really is sort of like an invitation to your daily life, right? Here's 일상으로의 초대, Invitation to Daily Life by 신해철, and 매일 그대와 With You Every Day by 들국화.

Those were 일상으로의 초대, Invitation to Daily Life by 신혜철, and 매일 그대와 With You Every Day by 들국화. Now moving on to our second story. Our second story today is about Korean literature. Korean books have been gaining remarkable attention around the world in recent years, and the numbers tell the story. Applications from overseas publishers seeking support for translating and publishing Korean literature have jumped from 156 cases in 2021 to more than double, 383 this year. To keep that momentum going, Korea's Ministry of Culture, Sports, and Tourism has announced plans to expand support for writers and translators. The government also plans to open the National Museum of Korean Literature in 2027. Beyond that, what additional support is being introduced to strengthen Korea's literary ecosystem? Well, one major goal is helping writers build sustainable careers. So previously, most government grants focused on established authors. Now, support programs will be divided into categories for emerging, promising, and mid-career writers, allowing assistance to be tailored to different stages of an author's journey. The government also plans to expand its writer-in-residence program, which provides both workspace and employment opportunities. Support for literary magazines, which often serve as important platforms for new writers to debut and also earn income, will also increase. Very welcoming news. Another noteworthy initiative focuses on Korean classics and modern literary masterpieces that have significant historical value, but may not have strong commercial appeal today. This is also very important. Now, these works will receive dedicated translation and publication support so that international readers can discover them as well. Meanwhile, a new graduate school specializing in literary translation is scheduled to open next September. Also very welcoming, right? And once the National Museum of Korean Literature opens, support for regional literary museums across the country will also expand. Maybe one day we'll even have a book discussion together right here on Culture Crunch, right? And you know what? Literature and music have more in common than you might think. So let's take a listen to two beautiful songs inspired by poems. They are 우리가 어느 별에서 Where Did We Meet? It's a duet with 장필순 by 안치환 and 세월이 가면 As Time Passes by 박인희.

Beautiful songs, aren't they? 우리가 어느 별에서 Where Did We Meet by 안치환 duet with 장필순 and 세월이 가면 As Time Passes by 박인희. Now let's move on to our third story, which involves a very famous animal. Can you take a guess? Yes, it's Nuku the wolf. Why has this wolf become such a celebrity? I mean, we've talked about this in a previous episode before, but to give you an understanding once more, Nuku is the wolf that escaped from Daejeon O-World Safari Park back in April. Now, after digging beneath a fence and making a dramatic escape, the wolf remained on the loose for 9 whole days before being safely captured. And the story quickly spread across Korean media and even made headlines overseas. And now that the theme park has reopened after a 2-month closure, visitors are flocking back to see the famous Nuku. Many visitors are specifically traveling to the park just to catch a glimpse of the famous wolf. And even on reopening day, students on field trips and families crowded around the wolf enclosure. And perhaps the most important question is, how is Nuku doing now, right? Well, according to park staff, he's doing quite well, thankfully. After being captured, Nuku successfully rejoined his wolf family and has been adjusting steadily. However, caretakers say he still reacts somewhat sensitively to large crowds and loud noises. So he'll need more time to fully settle back into his routine. He must have had some traumas when he did escape and was roaming around in the busy, loud roads. Now, to help reduce stress on the wolves, the park has temporarily closed some viewing areas located near the enclosure. Hopefully, Nuku will continue to stay healthy and remain one of Korea's most beloved animal celebrities for years to come. Let's take a listen to two more songs. Here are Wolf Baby by TRCNG and 늑대와 함께 춤을 Dance with Wolf by 임창정.

Those were Wolf Baby by TRCNG and 늑대와 함께 춤을 Dance with Wolf by 임창정. Moving on to our fourth story, which takes us into the delicious world of K-food. And this time, there's a very unexpected guest involved. None other than NVIDIA CEO Jensen Huang. You know what? The other day, Jensen Huang was in my dream. I, like, asked him about this particular stock, and he was like, oh, good choice, and you're investing well, is what he sort of said. And that was the day before he appeared in one of the Korean talk shows. Yeah, interesting. Anyhow, apparently he has fallen completely in love with Korean fried chicken. We all know this from his previous visit. But just how much does he love it? Well, he reportedly ordered 113 chickens. And this was during a recent visit to Korea. Jensen Huang attended a Korean professional baseball game between the Doosan Bears and Kiwoom Heroes. Known for being a huge baseball fan, he has previously thrown ceremonial first pitches in both Major League Baseball and Taiwanese professional baseball. And at the Korean game, he took the mound wearing a Doosan Bears jersey featuring the number 93, which is a reference to NVIDIA's founding year of 1993. Afterward, while enjoying the game with colleagues, he reportedly ordered 113 fried chickens. And according to reports, he declared that Korean fried chicken is simply the best in the world. Well, thank you for that recognition. And his Korean chicken adventure didn't stop there. On his first day in Seoul, he visited a fried chicken restaurant in Hongdae. That's the Hongik University area. And the following day, he reportedly enjoyed samgyetang with his family. And that's like boiled chicken soup. And after the baseball game, of course, more chicken. Clearly, he's committed and obsessed. In fact, during a previous visit to Korea, like I said, he famously said, I don't know why Korean fried chicken is the best in the world, but it is. So Jensen Huang may not know why, but I think I do. Because Korean fried chicken is famous for its incredibly crispy texture, endless variety of sauces, and of course, Korea's beloved chimek culture. So that fried chicken paired with beer. Oh my goodness, that's like the best pairing for summer. You know, today, Korean chicken chains have expanded across North America, Europe, and Southeast Asia, becoming one of Korea's most recognizable food exports. When one of the world's most influential tech CEOs becomes a fan, you know you're doing something right. And honestly, after talking about this for several minutes, I think I've made myself hungry. Huh, I haven't even had breakfast today. Anyhow, maybe K-chicken should be on tonight's menu. Although I had it the other night. Okay, let's take a listen to two more songs. Here are Chicken and Maekju, Chicken and Beer by Kim Ji-soo, and Go, Go, Go by No Brain.

Wow, those were so fun and very summery songs, aren't they? Chicken and 맥주, Chicken and Beer by Kim Ji-soo, and Go, Go, Go by No Brain. Now, our final story today is about a fashion trend that's making a surprising comeback among young Koreans. It's a piece of jewelry. Once associated with parents and grandparents, is suddenly becoming one of the hottest accessories of the summer. And you know what we're talking about? We're talking about jade rings. In Korean, we call them ok, okay? Have you ever worn a jade ring? Well, I have. I bought one when I went to this flea market in Australia. It's like a really random place to buy a jade ring, but it was really cheap, and I really love the color, and I still do wear it from time to time. But anyhow, for many years, jade rings were viewed as traditional accessories worn mainly by older generations. But recently, they've become increasingly popular among people in their 20s and even 30s. One reason is simple economics. As gold and silver prices continue to rise, many consumers are looking for more affordable alternatives. Jade rings can often be purchased for as little as 20,000 won, while trendy designs typically range from 50,000 to 70,000 won. You know what? Considering the prices of gold and silver, those are pretty affordable, which is why the younger generation turned to them. But price alone doesn't explain the trend. Many young users have been surprised by how stylish jade rings actually look. Some even talk about experiencing silver fatigue, feeling that silver rings have become too common. It's not unique anymore. As a result, jade has emerged as a fresh alternative. Layering jade rings with silver jewelry has become especially popular, creating a blend of traditional Korean aesthetics and modern fashion. Huh, that combination, I want to try that out too. And apparently, interest surged after fans noticed V from BTS wearing a jade ring. So K-pop is helping drive the trend as well. Merchants say inquiries from international tourists have also increased significantly after V started wearing it. So today, many are searching for accessories that combine Korean heritage with contemporary style, and jade rings fit that description perfectly. Let's take a listen to this next song. It's 작은 것들을 위한 시, Boy with Love by BTS featuring Halsey.

Now that wraps up today's edition of Hype Hive. With that, let's head into a brand new week with a positive mindset and plenty of energy. We'll leave you with Bingo by 거북이 Turtles. This has been your DJ Chihi. I'll see you again tomorrow at 11 a.m. KST for more culture to crunch on. Bye-bye! Keep crunching!

0: first 4 minutes are crucial for a cardiac arrest. In 4 to 5 minutes, the brain starts to fail, so CPR should be conducted before anything. Check the patient's face and chest if they breathe abnormally or don't breathe at all. If they don't, perform a CPR immediately. Fold your hands compressed near their chest bone, in the center of their chest. Repeat it for 30 times. Unfold your elbows, put your weight onto the patient. Move vertically, compress the chest 5 centimeters deep. Do it so at the pace of 100 times per minute. Next, perform a mouth-to-mouth respiration twice. Open their airway by lifting their chin up. Seal their nose and breathe into them for a second. Make sure their chest rises while you do so. Compress their chest for 30 times, then breathe into them twice. Repeat this process. When the AED arrives, keep the CPR going while you get the device ready. Turn it on and attach a pad below the patient's right collarbone. Attach another pad on the lower left side of the chest, a few inches below the left armpit. When the device starts analyzing the patient's heartbeats, stop giving them CPR and back away from them. If the device detects any signs of necessary heart shocks, its heart shock button will glow. Then press the button. After that, perform CPR again. Repeat this process until the patient regains consciousness or until an ambulance arrives. Just remember, 30 chest compressions, 2 mouth-to-mouth respirations, and an AED. These will make the miracle of 4 minutes in case of a cardiac arrest.
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Get up, turn up the volume, because this is DJ Isak, and I hope that you're ready, because K-Poppin' with DJ Isak starts now.

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1: Welcome to K-Poppin' here on Arirang Radio. I'm your host, Isaac, and it is the 14th of June, and we started off with Chasarangnyeo Rum Pum Pum Pum, and that was a remake version of the track, Aespa's version of it. You gotta love the remake version. All right, today is Excuse Me Day, and it is also Indie on Sunday Day, and you know there's going to be awesomeness in store. Now, we have been telling you this since last week, but we're going to have a little bit of some fun for the month of June. So for the remainder month of June, we've been trying to plan this since... When did we start planning this? We started planning this when it was still cold outside. I think it was the end of February, maybe the beginning of March. Anyways, so we're going to have a pre-summer special. So, you know, summer vacation is coming around and we are getting ready for summer. So we're going to have a summer special here on K-Poppin' where we are going to be having the Dream High Reboot cast and... staff joining us in the studio. So the production staff is going to be with us. So our production team is going to be with us. And then we're going to be seeing the actors join us in the studio as well. Your girl is beyond excited, especially with the lineup of the cast. We do get a good majority of the cast that is going to be joining us in the studio. So very excited. So to start off tomorrow, for the first start off of things, we are going to be looking at the CEO and overall executive producer, which is Kimuna, and then we're going to be looking at Kim Sung-soo, who is our music and our stage director. Now, being just a music director is hard as itself, but also to do a stage director at the same time, that is not easy. So for him to be doing both, it's a huge feat. So we're going to be talking with them. We're going to sit down and talk a little bit about the what makes a musical, kind of like the backbone of it, the casting process, how they came to come up with this, and you know, their ideals for it. Was there a certain artist that they had in mind when they were creating this? There's a lot of things to ask. And so if you have any more questions and messages you would like to send in advance, you can do that too. And so because of our summer special, we are going to be kind of taking turns for our Twinkle My Star and our Tiniest Stage on the Thursday spot. So for some of the Thursdays, it might be a Twinkle My Star, and then for some of the Thursdays, it might be a Tiniest Stage. So you're just going to have to wait and see to find out what's going to be happening. So next Thursday, Queen's Eye is going to be our first Thursday Twinkle My Star. So there's going to be a little bit of fun, crazy, chaotic fun in the next couple of weeks. And I hope our K-pop and fam are ready for it, because I think it's going to be quite a lot of fun. And yeah, that's just something to look forward to in the next couple of days, starting with tomorrow. So next week is going to bring excitement indeed. If you want to have any more Excuse Me's or Indie on Sunday artists you wanted to send our way, you can definitely do that too. So let me tell you how to listen to the program. K-Poppin' airs between 12 to 2 p.m. KST every day. The rerun is 3 to 5 a.m. For those of you who would like to check us out on Jeju Island, it is 88.7 megahertz in Jeju City. Seokgyupo is 88.1. Taejongyeong is 101.9. 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Now, if by... you were typing out too quickly and you end up just typing out arirang.com, you will still find Arirang's page, but it's not our radio page. 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And then our second channel is just Arirang Radio, purple icon. 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Twinkle My Star and Tiny Stage will be found on our K-Pop channel where the live stream is, and Daenamu Soup is going to be found on the second channel, purple icon. So if you'd like to check us out there, you can. I'm not one of those hosts that's going to be like, guys, don't forget to go over and like our videos. I'm not going to do that. But I mean, it would be good to have notifications, especially for our second channel, because even I lose updates when a video gets posted. You know what I mean? So keeping the notifications on wouldn't hurt, especially if you don't want to miss a Daenamu Soup or whatnot. We're going to be jumping into some more music for your listening pleasure. We've got Nayeon on the track with Magic. Tomorrow by Together's after that with Devil by the Window, and our Excuse Miss coming up next.

are for postponing and resolutions are for breaking, right? Right? So what's your excuse today? From missed goals to broken promises, tell us everything. And here at K-Pop, and we're going to be laughing about it and trying to excuse ourselves. It is the blind leading the blind at this point, because a lot of the messages that are coming in is just, it's the blind leading the blind at the moment. So there was a first message that came in today. He's Isaac. What? I was going to get my 10,000 steps in this week, but became besties with the elevators everywhere I went. Of course you're going to do that. 더워요. 당연하죠. Why are you taking the stairs in this heat? 안 돼요. Okay. Speaking from experience, I know that the stairs are supposed to be like the best thing to do for a workout. Even my trainer was just like, you know, take breaks, take your time and whatnot. But I don't feel that it's, from personal experience, I have a really heavy backpack when I work. So I carry around my laptop. I also have my tablet with me. I carry around some type of drink, and I have a lot of knickknacks and stuff like that that go into my bag, you know, like my charger for my laptop, and, you know, pens, and the little things just kind of add up. And so my bag is pretty heavy. Yes, I do have a car, but still my work bag is pretty heavy. And last summer when my apartment complex was doing construction with our current elevator, I was walking up and down 12 flights of stairs every day. Now, yeah, it did help my health, but also it bugged my knee a lot. And so I ended up finding out that I have a torn muscle or ligament in my knee. Now, it didn't tear because of me using the stairs, but it aggravated the tear enough that I was able to find out that I had a tear, even though I was living with it pretty pain-free for my entire life. So, in a work setting, I don't know if taking the stairs is something that I would encourage for a fellow listener, especially in the workplace, because like you're going to work. Like if you're home after work and, you know, you don't mind going up a flight of stairs, that's fine. But be careful when you're going downstairs, because apparently going down a flight of stairs is really bad for your knees. So yeah, going up might be okay, but going down, not so good. Another one of our listeners says, Isaac, guess what? With you and Iris always talking about books, I was able to join a book club, but there's a really big problem. My bed is so cozy, I haven't gone yet. This is the thing about book clubs. Like, we're all introverts to start off with. Like, the reason why we're reading books is because we're introverts. Like, signing up for a book club, like, it's almost impossible. But I'm glad that we're inspiring you. I'm glad that Iris and I have been inspiring you to read more books. That's cool. So, I mean, at least you can read. Do you guys not do this online stuff? You can read from your comfy of your bed. I do that. That's the best place to read. But maybe you can ask if you can do the book club thing like online or through chats. I don't know. So our official excuse me story for today is something that, like I said, our listeners are twinning with me a little too much these days. So we've got Ive helping us continue on with 궁금해 next page, and Hansung is after that with Blooming, and our official story is coming up next.

어떻게 표현해야 할지 나도 모르겠어 네 마음이 놓치기 싫어 이 순간 내가 되고 싶어

Dear K-pop and indie J-Zach, has this ever happened to you? I confidently told my family I'd finish cleaning my closet this weekend. I rolled up my sleeves with high hopes, but found some old middle school photos and letters in the corner. After reading through them, it was already evening. No cleaning got done, just a trip down memory lane. When mom asked, "Are you done cleaning?" I just closed the door, ignoring the bigger mess that I had made. Isaac, do you think I'll survive this mess the next time I try to organize it? So like I said, K-pop and fam, stop twinning with me so hard. We need to stop this. We are twinning too hard. Okay? Why are you and I twinning too hard? Don't do this. Don't follow me. How are you me? This is probably why we are considered family. Okay, so... I'm going to clear something out. Number one, I am not a doctor. Number two, I have a little pet peeve at the moment. So right now, Korea is obsessed with ADHD. And I'm kind of annoyed. It's kind of annoying. It's kind of like how everybody was obsessed with depression for a while. It's like anything wrong, oh, you're depressed. It's something this, oh, that means you're depressed. Like it seems like the US and Korea get a chance to like latch on to something and then they kind of run with it. So I've been seeing a lot of influencers and I've been seeing a lot of people just like, okay, so this is a sign of adult ADHD. I'm not a doctor. I don't know if that is true, but I really have a pet peeve of everybody just throwing that word professional help. What we're going to do is jump into, because I'm not a doctor, I do experience this as well. And this happened to me, especially when I got a huge package from the States. So I had a lot of my stuff from the US shipped to me. And so like my family and I purchased like a ship container, and we were able to send a lot of my stuff to me. And that included like photo albums and stuff like that from like years before, like baby pictures and like all this other stuff. And I ended up doing the same thing. I was trying to organize everything and I just kind of sat there for hours looking through baby pictures. And I had a lot of like K-pop magazines and stuff like that I had saved over the years, and like that was in there as well. And so yeah, I get where we are when it comes to something like this. You will survive. But let's kind of talk about how we can officially work this out. So quick song break. Joyeon's on the track with Lemon Back Tea, then we have Jin Young after that with Everlove, and I'll see you guys back after this with more of our Excuse Me.

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1: All right, we are back. We're still in the first hour of K-pop and here on Arirang Radio, and we're looking at our official story for today. Our listener wanted to clean their closet, told their family they were going to be doing it. So it's like, it's announcing to the family, do not look for me. I am going to be in my closet cleaning. But they ended up falling down memory lane with some photos from middle school. And the mess was even bigger because they started to clean and then, you know, they were digging things out and then it never ended up happening. And then it just kind of became a bigger mess. And then they closed the door. And what are they going to do? I've done this before as well. I mean, even as a adult, right? Now I go through this too. And I think for me, it happens a lot more with clothes. So I will have a rotation of certain outfits that I wear at the moment. And then the seasons change. So, you know, I'm wearing lighter clothing or I'm wearing thicker clothing. And then the clothing from the previous season is kind of still there because, you know, the in-between season. And then they just ended up piling up. And then there's going to be like maybe a 2 or 3 week span where I'm constantly doing laundry, but then I fail to have the time to actually like fold the existing laundry. And my room that I have all of my closets in, like where my clothes and everything go, is where my sewing room is. And so I have this really huge table, and it just makes it so that I shove everything on top of it. And then there's just like a pile. So you know how everybody has the chair? Mine is the pile. And it ends up becoming a pile on top of my station. I think this is kind of one of the reasons why I don't get a chance to sew a lot too. Because if I need to sew, I need to tackle the pile first. And then I'm just like, I'll sew next week. You know what I mean? But they say to start small, and there's a few sites out there that help. There's a few books out there, too, that try to help you build your organization and stuff like that. It's not going to be easy, but there's a few ways for you to do so. Be flexible when it comes to building a chance to get organized, if that makes any sense. So be flexible. Don't be too hard on yourself. The world is not going to end because you don't have your closet clean. You know what I mean? It was a goal that you set for yourself, but be flexible with the ideal that, hey, I might not get this done today. You know what I mean? And it might not help you get everything done in the time slot you wanted to, but you need to be flexible. You know, like there's sometimes it's just physically impossible for you to take certain tasks. So with that in mind, what we're going to do is take another quick song break, come back, and I do have some more tips on how to organize things before we go out there and start buying a bazillion plastic containers to make it look like a Pinterest post. We have other ways to do that, so stay tuned. Red Velvet is on the track with Zoom, and Yoon Ji-sung is after that with Summer Island.
2: Why are you lying?

All right, we are back. And so we have some tips today on how to get organized, especially our clothing. So there is a few programs. Well, for a long time in the U.S., there were show after show of how to organize and different tips of how to fold your clothes to make it look cleaner and more neat, and how to fold undergarments so that they're a little bit more easier to manage. Now, if you want to be as organized as that, and you can be as organized as that, great. I think a lot of those like makeover shows, one of the biggest things that happened is organization, which is true. Like a lot of us kind of get carried away, and it's really hard for us to figure out how to organize. But one thing that I've noticed from personal experience, which I feel I've gotten from a lot of the online surveys and studies and, you know, these quote unquote experts who say that, oh, this is how you're supposed to organize. One thing that I've noticed is definitely learn to throw away. So for me, I've kind of come up with a 1 year mark. So if I have not worn a garment for a year, I will look at it and I'll be like, am I honestly going to wear this again? And if not, it's going into a donation bin or like a donation bag or whatnot. And I've kind of been doing this repeatedly in small intervals. So I'm not taking like one day and I'm just like, okay, I'm going to go through my closet. I'm going to do this now. Because it becomes overwhelming. Like our listener was talking about, like you set a day to clean your closet and then you start to unravel everything that you've thrown in your closet over the past couple of years. And it's not going to unravel itself in the span of a couple hours unless you have somebody who is like a power organizer. You know what I mean? If there is a friend that you have who is like a natural power organizer who has a system for things and stuff like that, then yeah, you can ask them to help you organize and whatnot. But for the most part, if you're the type of person who just throws things into your closet and kind of hopes to find it later down the line, like I am, since we are family members, then I think that you and I can probably agree that it's going to take us forever to undo that. So instead of doing this in one day, let's try to take some baby steps. So make a small bag, like a recyclable bag or like a clothing bag, or, you know, those recyclable grocery bags that we've all purchased from like either wholesale markets or whatever market that you might use, you know, a tote bag or whatever, and then try to take out maybe 3 or 4 items of clothing that you don't wear anymore. Like, let's not think about, oh, I'm going to try to lose 10 pounds and I'm going to try to squeeze into this. Let's try to be honest with ourselves. Like, are we really, really, really going to wear this again? If it wasn't that big of a purchase to begin with, if it was only a couple of dollars to purchase this particular shirt, or you don't have the means to upcycle things, or you're not a sewist and you don't do upcycles or whatnot, then let's be honest with ourselves and let's try to get rid of the mental load. Let's kind of get rid of some of that stuff. And I feel that the more space that you can find in your closet or in your drawers or in your cabinets or when it comes to dishes or cups or anything of that manner, it would be great if you were able to try to bring everything together and just take your time at taking things out. So like plastic cups, we have our favorite plastic cups, but if they look a little, you know, scratched up and stuff like that, apparently that's a time for us to let those things go. If the cup is chipped or whatnot, those are things that maybe you can keep, but not in the main cupboard. You know, you might want to keep them somewhere else for keepsakes and whatnot. So what we're going to do is jump into some warm music. We have You on the Track with Melody and Humans after that with Feedback, and more of the show's coming up next.

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2: All right, fam, we need to wrap up the first hour. So again, for our listener, because you are me and I am you, let's take our time with this. You know, like one section at a time. Don't try to do everything all at once. One section at a time. Take your time. You've got this. Okay, in the meantime, we got some 4 Park and Sachungi for you with Shim Soo Min. Do not touch the dial because our two K-pop is coming next.

Sing, sing, sing, Tiny Toons. Do you remember playing with sand as a child? You press your hand deep into the sand, pat the top again and again, and then gently pull your hand away. See? What's left behind is a little hollow shape. People said it looked like the back of a toad, which is why it came to be called 두꺼비집, toad house in Korean. Today, we'll introduce a traditional children's song called 두꺼비집이 여물까, which means, will the toad house harden well? Friends can sing back and forth, like one child sings 두꺼비집이 여물까, which means, will the toad house harden well? And another answers like 같이 집이 여물까, will the magpie's nest harden well? Children can also have fun describing how strong the little house is, like even if a magpie steps on it, it stays firm. Or even if an ox steps on it, it stays firm. You can also play along as you sing by lightly tapping the floor, a desk with your hand. You can imitate the motion of packing down the sand. And as you tap along to the rhythm, it almost feels like you're really building a little sand house yourself. Does it bring back warm memories of playing with sand? Now let's listen to the traditional Korean children's folk song, 두꺼비집이 여물까?

아리랑 아리랑 라디오. 아리랑 라디오. The time is 1 p.m.

It's the top of the second hour here on K-Poppin', and it is time for us to jump into our Indie on Sunday. Heads up about our participation. Indie on Sunday artists can be requested. If there's an artist you guys want to talk about, gush about, maybe you found a random artist you wanted us to talk a little bit more about, yeah, go for it. When it comes to our excuse me's, those are also 100% you as well. So yeah, continue to send those in. And next week is going to be a pretty awesome start to the rest of June because we've got our summer special and all that other fun stuff. So if you want to continue to send in your questions and messages for the artists and for the guests joining us in the studio, you can do that as well. In the meantime, we've got Stella Zhang on the track with Kiwi Going, and I hope you enjoy this track and sit back and relax because our Indie on Sunday is coming up next.

Welcome to our Indie on Sunday, where we get a chance to learn a little bit about the indie musicians in the indie genres. And there are many different indie genres within the indie genre on Sundays. So welcome to the Indie on Sunday. I hope you have a nice cup of coffee, maybe a nice cup of tea or something that you might want to enjoy to help you enjoy the music that is coming. Maybe it's because the transition in the seasons has everybody feeling a little sentimental. I will be honest with you, even though the weather is starting to crank up, I haven't really been into like, yeah, let's party type of vibe. It's more of like, can somebody pass me a cup of coffee, please? Or a cup of tea? I need to calm my nerves. So we're going to try to calm your nerves a little bit today. So yesterday with our programs, we were giving you a lot more toned down, more acoustic folk vibes. The first hour songs were also pretty chill as well. Today on our Indie on Sunday, Pidinim, I think subconsciously just gave us a lot more chill vibes for us to play off of. Nuini is on the first track with Home Quieter. So Nuini, if you're trying to find the artist in English, it is N-U-I-T-N-U-I-T. The track Soom is a really soft song. So like the English title Quieter, you're going to find yourself going, like it's like a nice, relaxing type of a track. And it's a song that even the vocals are also very relaxing as well. It's almost like a whisper of a tone. And it's going to be one of those songs that sets you in a really relaxing mood. If you needed a song to help you exhale, this is going to be it. Then we have a homemade recording, which kind of has similar vibes, but a little bit more upbeat. So if Nuini is like a very whispery type of a song, Panban, or half and half, which is literally what it means, half-half, Panban, is what it means. If you're going to order half-half pizza, Panban pizza, that, yeah. So homemade recording. Track is a pretty similar vibe, but a little bit more upbeat than Nini's track, but it's the perfect combination for us to start off. So what we're going to do is start off with Nini first with Home Quieter, then we've got a homemade recording with the track of Panban, half and half, and more of our Indie on Sunday is coming up next.

We continue on with our Indie on Sunday. Our next artist that we're going to be looking at is Kimadam. Now, we love having this artist in the studio. Her and I get a chance to bond over the fact that we're fangirls. And we're kind of from the same era. And I really love talking about her whole song process and her vocal process as well. The last time she was here, she did say that she's kind of working on re-grasping a little bit of a different side of her vocals. She does continue to sing in a little bit more of like a soprano falsetto for a lot of her songs. She does say that she is more of a lower tone, like a higher alto. And she's noticed that, you know, it's not easy to constantly be singing these tracks, even though this has kind of become her whole identity. Her recent track, Memories, I think is kind of finding a little bit more of a different side of her vocals and her in general. And I think that she's really holding up to new ideals. Now, Yukjungwan Band is a band that started getting really popular a few years back. Their song was used on some variety shows, but before that, their song kind of started getting really popular because it was just kind of so ridiculously awesome. Pongsuga was a track that started going viral, and then the team started going viral, and then the members started appearing on a lot of variety shows, including like I'm Alone, and our lead vocalist was able to kind of gain quite a lot of popularity, and then all of a sudden they announced that they were going to be disbanding. And I don't want to say that I saw it coming, but I kind of did, because they were a struggling indie band when they first started going viral. And there's one thing that happens when you start going viral. A lot of attention happens. And then with the a lot of attention, you kind of lose sight of what you were wanting to do. You know what I mean? But it looks like that the two main members of the group are back together. They were here at Arirang a while back, if I remember right. And yeah, their recent track is 오늘도 나는 악착같이 돈을 번다. I'm working hard to make money today as well. Now, Taehul, who is a common name here on K-Poppin, he did an actual like video cover, like a music video type cover of this recent track. And I think because of it kind of overlaps with the musical he's doing, also Yeosu Chitaegun and stuff like that, it really kind of fits as well. But regardless, the song is just like the title, it's very honest, and it's kind of what everybody is trying to do these days. Like, we're just trying to scrape by. So what we're gonna do is jump into some Kimadam for you with Memories. Yukjungwan Band is after that with 오늘도 나는 악착같이 돈을 번다. Today, or I'm working hard to make money today as well. So what we're gonna do is look at these two tracks back to back, and more of our Indie on Sunday is coming up next.

0: Hola a todos, ¿cómo están? 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
2: More awesomeness in the shape of Indie on Sunday. And I've got a cover track for you. So an official remake was dropped. Kim Soo-young was able to give us You Back to Me, 그대 내게 다시. And this is originally 변진섭's track, and we've listened to the original version. This track actually has been remade quite a few times. And considering 변진섭's type of vocals, because we've had him do a lot of very lighthearted songs in his career, he is known for some very sorrowful vocals. But what's really cool about Kim Soo-young's version of this track, it's very straightforward. So if there was a lot of like sorrow and emotion in the original ballad, this one is taken from a very just clean cut, almost monotone type of a vibe. Very stripped back, very acoustic, not ending bends or runs or, you know, trying to overly enunciate or, you know, try to pour their heart like, oh, you know, it's none of that. It's just a very directly delivered type of a performance. And I'd have to say that, to be honest, when I first heard the song, I was kind of sitting there like, wait a minute, I know this song, but it sounds so different. Wait, I know this song, but it sounds so different. Wait, what? And then you get to the main course and like, oh my God, this is a great

with perfection. Also, Rokuberi, which we kind of touched on with Sarumu in the studio, Tototo is the track that we're going to get a chance to listen to, and it is, again, a song that you definitely need to have on your playlist if you haven't already. So, we have Kim Soo-young's version of You Back to Me, 그대 내게 다시, and then we have Rokuberi with Tototo. The English track to this is also the same, and more of our Indian Sunday is coming up next.

We have more of our indie on Sunday. So I did tell you that, I don't know if it's consciously or subconsciously, but Pinion's given us like really relaxing vibes for yesterday and today. And the more relaxing vibes are going to be continuing with Kim Yun-sang on the track with Hwawon, The Flower Garden. When you think of a flower garden, I think there's a few different ways that we could approach it musically. For me, I would never be able to do this as a musician because I don't remember how to play any instrument. My piano and clarinet days are way too far behind me. I don't think I would be able to do it if I could. But to kind of structurize a song, I think that I would try to think of, okay, do we want to do this like after a day of rain? Like, is it a crisp day that has the flowers in bloom, but it's kind of damp outside because we just had a few showers and you can smell the earth in the air and it's moist and it's crisp and it's one of those days. If that was the fact, then I think that I might start off the song with like a piano sound or maybe like a synth sound that made with like a little bit more of a staccato type of a sound to it. But with Kim Yun-sang's Hwawon, it's a very soft, very strings, very sweep you into it like a breeze throwing you into the garden. So if you were to find yourself being swept into a fairy tale and literally like the wind is gusting you in, this would be one of those songs where like the wind has ushered you in to a flower garden and it's just all floral and bright and beautiful and perfect in temperature and just something that is just like a nice breath of fresh air. Now, Sogak is another one of those artists that you cannot live without having on your playlist, and we love having Sogak in the studio. Her personality always shines, and if you want to go back and check any of the interviews that we had with her in the studio, highly recommend. We do have an entire playlist. So for any of the artists that have been on K-pop, and we do have a playlist of like their interviews and their performances and stuff like that. So if you want to go back and check those out, you can. That is an option on our YouTube channel. But with the track of 이 계절은 우리의 색깔로, or The Color of Us, we've played this song in the past a few times, but I think that this song kind of is perfect for this transition into the hotter season. And the reason is because Sogak actually did a live clip video. So it was like a music video version of a live clip. And what she did was she took her mic out, she took her laptop, and she's sitting on a rock in the middle of a creek, and she deliberately set the sound settings so that you can hear the water flowing around her and her voice at the same time. So they were able to play with the mic settings so that she can pick up the creek sound and then also her vocals. And it kind of embodies what, for me, feels like in Korean summers. We've got our like creeks that get really popular, and the sound of running water, and then her beautiful vocals on this track was just perfection. So we've got Kim Yun-sang on the track with Hwawon, or Flower Garden. Sogak is after that with 이 계절은 우리의 색깔로, The Color of Us, and more of our Indie on Sunday is coming up next.

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4: We continue on with more of the show, and I highly recommend go checking out Sogak Sogak's live performance of that song with the creek and everything. It just adds to the track more perfectly. So, fam, we're going to be looking at a team right about now. So, right about now on our Indie on Sunday, we kind of venture back at some of the artists that maybe might not be around today, or they were a very big part of the K-Indie scene in years past. So, today we're going to be looking at Why Not. The name of the team is Y in capital, N-O-T, and then a question mark. So Why Not is a band that came to be in 98. And they made their debut in 02 with the album This Is the Freedom to the Power. So they did get a chance to do promotions around the time that I did. And this was definitely a big era for indie musicians. We did have a lot of indie musicians in the indie scene that were doing quite well. And so thanks to this, this was helping to open up a lot of doors for musicians in general. Like, the indie scene started becoming a place to actually find a career. There were artists that were doing this before them, and then right around this era, the rock indie scene kind of started to divide in the Hongdae area. We still had our Hongdae rock artist vibes, but we also started leaning really heavy into hip-hop. This was kind of when hip-hop started getting really popular here in Korea in the underground scene. Lots of crews were rising up. Lots of independent rappers were starting to make a name for themselves. And the genre also started getting really popular as well. So we started seeing a little bit of divide in the Hongdae scene. You were either a rocker and a part of the rock scene, or you were a hip-hopper. And it was a beautiful era, indeed. And I really love the fact that Hongdae's kind of stayed that way over the years. Like, even now, there's still a lot of performances going on, and there's still that culture there of, you know, band performances and stuff like that. And, like, the club days that used to be where you would go to hip-hop clubs and just have, like, one bracelet and go to many different hip-hop clubs. These days, you can do that with rock bands. You can go on rock days that they have performances, and you'll be walking around Hongdae with a bracelet on your wrist and pay a head fee, and then you go to see different artists perform, kind of just like bar hopping, which is pretty cool. So this band was able to release their last full-length album in 2012. They were able to be a part of KBS's Top Band 2, and they've kind of been doing their thing on and off until the release of them in 2012, and then after that, they just kind of haven't really been giving us an update. So if you want to go find them in your streaming platforms, go check it out. Y, the capital letter Y with N-O-T and then a question mark. Now, we're going to look at their track of 잊지 않고 있다는 걸 잊지 않기를, don't forget to not forget. And then we have 파랑새 or Bluebird after that, and more of the shows coming up next.

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4: Oh, the music's playing. That means that I need to skedat. So, fam, we have a summer special with the musical of Dream High Reboot. So get ready for that starting next week. And because of that, our Twinkle My Star and our Tiniest Days are going to be mixed up a little bit for the next coming week. So keep your eye out for what's to happen. And don't forget to start sending in messages for our guests joining us in the studio. In the meantime, Dizzy Blue is going to help us say goodbye with Destiny. Enjoy this track. Stay safe, and I'll see you guys tomorrow, same time, same place.

Generally speaking, when the daytime temperature rises above 33 degrees Celsius, it is called extreme heat. And when the temperature reaches beyond 25 degrees Celsius at night, it is referred to as a tropical night. With the Earth's temperature steadily increasing due to global warming, it is important to prepare ourselves for the summer heat wave. Before the weather starts to get hot, test your air conditioner and electric fan to make sure they're working properly. Blackouts and water supply cutoff may occur when there's a sudden spike in the use of electric devices, so equip yourself with a flashlight, bottled water, emergency food, handheld fans, and a portable radio. When using an air conditioner, the ideal temperature setting is 26 to 28 degrees Celsius. The temperature difference between the indoors and outdoors should be no more than 5 degrees Celsius to prevent illnesses caused by overexposure to air conditioning. Also, opt for water or iron-supplied drinks over caffeinated drinks and refrain from drinking alcohol. Beware of food poisoning as well, since food spoils much faster in the hot weather. Avoid outdoor activities as much as you can. Strenuous activities like construction work should not be scheduled between 2 to 5 p.m. During extreme heat waves, take a 10 to 15 minute nap and take short but frequent breaks to stay healthy. In case you show symptoms like dizziness, nausea, headache, or muscle spasms, then rest in a cool area and drink cold water slowly. Don't forget to obtain the contact information of your nearest hospital just in case.

아리랑 라디오. 아리랑 라디오. The time is 2 p.m.

Dear Diary, do you wear contacts? If you do you sometimes fall asleep with them in? I heard that's a very bad thing to do and it may cause infections. But sometimes, I take naps while commuting and I'm wondering if that's also very bad. I do get headaches, so it makes me wonder, am I supposed to stop this? Welcome to Heart Attack, I'm your DJ, Pretty Little Iris, and we'll be back after we listen to 속는 중이야 by Din Din.

That was Song Nun Jungye by Din Din. You guys are listening to Heart Attack, and I'm your DJ, Pretty Little Iris. Welcome, guys. You know that I don't have the best eyesight in the world, and so I wear contacts. If I'm not wearing contacts, I can't read your comments on our YouTube live chat, which is in front of the monitor. No, which is in the monitor that is in front of me. So most of the times, I do have to wear contacts. When I'm not working, I don't wear contacts. When I'm not hanging out with people, I don't wear contacts because it's just, I don't want to see the world clearly and I have to sneeze. Excuse me. I don't want to see the world very clearly, and I'll be super honest. I have realized that a lot of people look at me and I don't really know why. And I'm pretty sure that I'm not delusional because I don't think I'm delusional. And when I'm walking on the streets or when I'm sitting somewhere, when I'm at a cafe or when I'm at a restaurant, people just look at me. They're not staring, but they would just look at me. And it's not like they're giving me an attitude or anything like that, but they just literally look at me. And I do feel it kind of uncomfortable. So a lot of the times when I'm not wearing contacts or when I'm not wearing glasses, I can't see people's facial expression. So I don't know if somebody's looking at me or not. And I can just focus on what I'm doing right now in the moment and whoever's in front of me. So when I'm, for instance, just eating out with my parents, or I'm going to a cafe with my parents, or when I'm just with my parents in general, I don't wear contacts. Maybe I would have my glasses with me, but a lot of the times I wouldn't be wearing it because I don't want to really focus on other things. I think it's also because I'm easily stimulated by a lot of things, so it just helps me kind of detach if I can't see a lot of the things in front of me. But when I'm working, obviously I do have to wear contacts, and so I do. And when I'm commuting to work, I fall asleep often in the car. And when I wake up, either my eyes are really dry or I realize that I have a headache, which made me wonder, am I supposed to stop sleeping then? But I just want to sleep so bad. So I just want to know, how bad is it? If it's not that bad, then I'll just continue napping. But if it's like horrible for my health, then maybe I'll consider stopping. Okay, random rant on a Sunday. Hope you enjoyed. We'll be back after Rest by Piketty.

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4: Let's talk about what we do on Heart Attack. I'm your DJ Iris on a Sunday show. In our first hour, we have Staffify, where the staff members of Heart Attack, our producer, our two writers, and your DJ, me. We get together with two song choices each based on the same theme. 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We'll be listening to a song called Dessert by Win, and I'll be back.

listeners of Heart Attack, we gathered as a team for you, made for you, from us. Welcome to Stuffify. On Stuffify, all of the staff members of Heart Attack make a playlist for you. We listen to them back to back, and we have a theme each week. Today's theme is early summer. In Korean, we call it Choyeoreum. So nowadays, we are considering if we should turn on the AC or not. We're starting to drink iced Americanos at the cafe. And it's not the peak of summer yet, and so we do have some nice mornings and nights that are still breezy. So after like 7 p.m. ish, we do have those breezy nights where we can still go on walks. So we wanted to listen to some songs that are going to help us enjoy this last little bit of survivable. Oh, that's better. Survivable weather. First on the relay is me. I'm your DJ, Prit D. And the first song is 소문의 낙원, Paradise of Rumors by Akmu. Because I heard upon the grapevine that this year, 소문, rumors, I heard by a rumor that this year's summer is going to be the hottest, the murkiest, the ickiest summer ever in Korea. I heard from the last week of June, monsoon season is going to start and it's going to just rain up until July. I heard upon the grapevine as a rumor. But despite the murkiness, I'm still hoping that there will be glimpses of paradise for us in the next few months coming up. That's why I brought in Paradise of Rumors by Akmu. And then I brought in the song Burn It by FT Island. Pretty straightforward. We're gonna burn it and they're gonna burn us. So sun's gonna burn it. I'm it. And I'm gonna be burnt. But hopefully, although we are burnt literally, we won't be burnt out. A lot of T's. Is it better to be physically burnt or mentally burnt? What do you guys think? Well, that's why I brought in the two songs, so let's go listen to them, and I hope you guys enjoy it. So, we have prepared for you 소문의 낙원, Paradise of Rumors by Akmu, and Burn It by FT Island.

Next on the relay is our producer, Haewon PD님, with Hype Boy of New Jeans. Right before it gets super hot, you have just that phase where you have the fresh, clean sky and the breezy early summer. It's not too sticky yet, and it is kind of fresh outside and bright. And then there's this morning breeze you can only feel around this time, where it's kind of a little powdery, it's fruity, and you feel a little giddy, just like someone who fell in love for the first time. Like the youth that is feeling all giddy, liking someone and feeling robotic, feeling like you're not yourself. And that is what New Jeans has portrayed in this song. The song kind of feels like you're talking to your friends secretly, secretively about the feelings that you have. So that's why she brought in this song. The next song is Our Summer by Tomorrow by Together. When you listen to this song, the beginning of the song kind of explains the mundane of our lifestyle. There's a lyric that says, under the burning sun, there is the gray building forests that feel like they are melting away. And the gray building forests, they meant maybe school or maybe the things you're feeling from work. And she said that she did search this up a little bit. And so we feel like we might be sticky. We feel like we might be melting down from all of the heat that we have, all of the passion that we have, how we're working so hard every day, and slowly we find ourselves becoming exhausted. And then visually, it seems like you're dripping drop by drop. That's what this song is kind of portraying. So there's also a metaphor they used of how when you're inside the office or when you're at a classroom and that slight breeze amongst this open window just flows in and you can feel it. It's kind of like the curtain kind of flowing along and flying, and you open the door and you feel like the stress is just flying away with the cool breeze of this weather, and you feel so free. You feel like you're not locked up anymore. So maybe if you're listening to this song, it doesn't matter where you are. It could be an office, it could be inside a bus, but it just feels like right in front of you, there is the vast ocean in front of you. So you're kind of teleporting into that freeness with this song. So how about we listen to the song, she says, while we imagine that we have teleported to the blue ocean waters. This is Hype Boy by New Jeans and Our Summer by Tomorrow by Together.

Next on the relay is our writer 경원 작가님 with 그해 여름, One Summer by 양다일 and Wendy. There is a wave sound in the intro of this song, and there's also the sound of cicadas, so it really feels like a summer song, an early summer song.

And of course, the two vocals have such unique colors, but they're unique, but they go well together. So it's a song that you keep on listening to on repeat if you listen to the melody. And on a hot day where the sun is shining, but it's not too icky outside, it kind of feels like you're on a beach with the breeze against your face and you're just walking by. But when you're looking at the lyrics, it's a little bit different because they're reminiscing the nice days you had with your loved one, the nice summer days you had with your loved one in specific. So it is a little lonely. It is a little sentimental. So she thinks it's a perfect song to listen to during these days where it's hot but not really hot. And then she brought in the song Epilogue by Jung Seung-hwan. The album cover is green to start off with, so you already get that summer vibe, and when you're listening to it, it feels like you're watching almost a movie, a piece of a film. You're looking at the loved one, your loved one waiting for the bus, you're looking at their back, and then you're waiting until Monday would come so that you could go to the bus stop and act like you coincidentally met up with them, but actually you are waiting for them. And then you kind of laugh because of this one person, but also you crumble because of this one person. If you have ever had a one-way love, then you would all relate to the lyrics of this song. And they say that sometimes we make our summers idealistic, our memories idealistic. Even if it wasn't that nice, we make it seem like it was nice because we want to reminisce nice memories. Sometimes your first love is the same thing. You want to make it feel like your first love was better than how it actually was. So this song is something that does that to you. There is the music video as well, where a lot of time has passed and you are singing this song, kind of reminiscing your first love. So she says that you should also watch the music video because it also has that kind of melancholy summer vibes portrayed in the scenes. So, okay, it's a nice music video recommendation as well. If you guys are curious, you should go watch it. But in the meantime, we're gonna go listen to the songs first. This is picked by our writer, 경원 작가님, and this is 그의 여름, Our Summer, by Yang Dae-il and Wendy, followed by 정승환 on the track with Epilogue.

Last on our relay is our writer Haerim 작가님 for song is View by Shiny. When it becomes early summer, don't you feel like you can see the world a little clearer? Because the skies are noticeably blue and you see the green leaves, they all kind of go back to their original colors and where they belong. And so she thinks the song that matches this vibe is View by Shiny because it's a song talking about how when you fall in love, you see the world a little more clearer and in a new, fresh way. Very much like early summer. It's been a while since this song was released, but still, it doesn't sound old at all, and the longer it gets, it just ages like fine wine. So maybe keep your windows open and go on a drive, and this is a song that will be perfect for your sunny afternoon, early summer. The next song is 여름 안에서 by Deuce. Classic never dies. That's what she says. And a lot of people, obviously. Classic never dies. This song was released in 1994, so it's been over 30 years. But it's still the song you're reminded of when summer comes. A lot of people did a remake, but still, there's an original for a reason. So it still has that kind of detailed freshness that the original only has. So maybe as we are getting into the new season and it's early summer, this is the song you might want to listen to. A hit song, a bop that reminds you of summer. 여름 안에서 by Deuce. So let's go listen to the two songs and we shall be back. I hope you guys are enjoying our early summer playlist on Staffify. This is View by Shiny and 여름 안에서 by Deuce.

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6: I'll be back in hour two to read your messages, so don't go anywhere. Enjoy the last song of hour one. This is 걸작품 by Mellow Monks.

0: Can you hear it? This is the sound of life. Clear, pure water flowing through the deep, hidden veins of Jeju-do Island. Because groundwater stays deep beneath the surface, it remains hidden from our eyes. But being unseen means it requires even more meticulous care. It demands a level of management that is both invisible and absolute. This is why JPDC uses the eyes of science. We operate a 24-hour surveillance network that never sleeps. With 62 monitoring stations placed strategically around our water sources, we capture the faintest breath of Jeju's groundwater, recording its status with total honesty. We go beyond just watching. Using our proprietary AI models, we predict groundwater levels up to 3 months in advance. Preventing issues before they even arise, this is a smart, uncompromising standard of Jeju Samdasu. To protect the water, we must first protect the land. Since 2002, we have been purchasing the land surrounding our sources. Today, 710,000 square meters of land, vast and untouched, is preserved in its purest state, shielded from any pollution. In every sip of water you take today, there is a promise. A promise to use science to prove what nature has given us and to ensure this purity flows unchanged for generations to come. Enriching Jeju, bringing happiness to its people. A cleaner tomorrow for Jeju, created by JPDC.
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We listen to his song 어디라도 갈까 by Gunny. You guys are listening to Second Hour of Heart Attack and I'm your DJ Iris. So it is time to read your messages. 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This is 운명처럼 by 존박.

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2: The first message I'm going to read is from Tigger Shior saying, Hey Iris, I hope you had a great weekend. How are you? Tired from work? I don't know what I'm tired from, but I'm usually always tired. I had a random thought pop into my head. I wonder what your thoughts might be. The thought was, what if the Earth wasn't the only planet that could sustain life in the beginning? What if the other planets were just as lush and populated as Earth, only to fall to ruin by the greed of the inhabitants of said worlds? Frozen water with bacteria has been found on Mars. We have only discovered space travel within the last 100 years. The Earth is billions of years old, so it is a possibility. I doubt anything will be found or the attempt to prove the idea right or wrong will even happen in my lifetime. But if it were true, how do you think that would affect life as we, the people of Earth, know it? Could I please request Love in Space by Cherry Bullet? Have a great day. I think you came to the wrong person for thoughts because I am somebody that always does what ifs, and I am apparently a fan. I did not know that I do a lot of what ifs, but people around me have been telling me that I do a lot of what ifs. But out of all of the what ifs that I do, the one what ifs that I don't do is anything related to science or space or aliens or underwater creatures. I only do what ifs of people's situations, social situations. And it's not because I don't like it or whatever. It's just because I don't know enough to have any opinions. And also, I don't think I'm really interested. So you know how everybody talks about what if there's another planet out there? What if there are aliens? I'm just always like, okay, what if? So it's weird because I think a lot about a lot of things, but I never was interested in the concept of something related to that, you know? But if you were to ask me right now, how do you think that would affect life as the people of Earth know it? That there are other planets out there with populations? I feel like it wouldn't change anything just because I feel like it just feels so unrealistic to me right now that even if it did happen, it would just kind of be, You know why? Here's the reason why. When I was a baby, I thought that if a car could drive itself, like we would be done. Like we would be over and human would rule everything. And we would not need any God in our lives or... I thought that when I was young, but now that we actually have moving cars, it's so anticlimactic. I thought it would be a bigger buzz. So I think for me, and this is my opinion, I feel like whatever happens, it would happen gradually, so nothing would really change. But yeah, that's just me. What would I know? I'm not really interested in that stuff, so... But interesting thought. Thank you, Tigger Shior. The next message is Sukasa saying, Hi, Weekend Iris. Sue here. Recently, I was thinking of things I admire in Iris, and of course, many things came to my mind, like her pretty face and amazing voice and incredible songwriting and DJ skills. But I wanted to go deeper, so I came to Iris's mindset. I really admire how strong of a mindset you have, how it's hard for you to get hurt by people, and how you have that I don't care mindset. It's something I've been trying to build. I hate being too sensitive and getting hurt constantly by people. It's really a stressful and endless process, so I need an Iris vacation. Iris language just got a new word. Teach me, Iris. Now that I'm thinking, besides the Iris mindset, having Iris pretty singing voice would be good too. Well, it's better if I end this message now before I make this message 10 pages long. My song request is One Last Poem by Big Naughty. Bye, Iris. Well, here's the thing. I don't think I have a good nor a strong mindset. If I were to tell my mom about this message you sent me, she would get high pressure and she would suddenly crash out, because my mom always sees not... So my family does not think I have a strong mindset. My family thinks I'm really weak and that I am not... They think I'm weak, and as in they, I'm including myself. I don't think I have a good or strong mindset, but everybody around me, whether that's friends or people I work with or acquaintances, they all think I have a really strong mentality, and they often say things like, "Oh, Iris, I wish I was like you. Oh, Iris, kids these days have to be like you." But let me be honest, I don't think I'm like that. I'm thankful that people think I am strong enough to live this world without crash outs, but I have, let me try to think how many times I crash out in a day. I think at least maybe 5 crash outs a day when I'm with my parents. When I'm alone, I don't crash out because I block emotions and I don't let them flow out, which means it's worse because I don't crash out and then they just stay inside of me until that one moment I actually crash out real big. But when I'm with my parents, I have these like mini crash outs and I like scream and yell and I do all these things to them and then, you know, things like that. So... let me just say that I am not so actually, but thinking about how you wrote this message, maybe maybe you guys are right. Maybe I am. Okay, maybe this is strong. I don't know. It's just we all have different standards of what a good mindset is or what a strong mindset is. But here's the thing. You know how you mentioned the I don't care mindset? So it's hard for me to get hurt by people. This is true. So I say that I'm not strong or blah, blah, blah, blah, but this part is true. I do have an I don't care mindset, so I don't get hurt by people. And I think that's because I know too well about my worth. So I think the number one step of not being hurt by others or not thinking too much or being sensitive by what other people say or what the situation says about anything is you have to know who you are. And I think that doesn't mean love yourself. Okay, love yourself is so old now, right? Everybody has been saying it for a long time. And so I feel like now everybody knows about the concept of love yourself in your mind. But I think what's also important is you have to hate yourself. You have to know what you're not good at. You have to know what you're lacking in. You have to know what it is that you have that people might hate about you. And so if you know that in your head, if somebody mentions it, it's not new. You already know. It's not new. So you can't be hurt because they're not pointing out something you didn't know. They're just saying something you know. And I think for me, working in the industry helps get to know myself a lot, because naturally I have a lot of people looking at me. So naturally I have to present myself. I have to tidy myself up. I have to be available to present. And also naturally I monitor myself a lot through a camera lens. So I see a lot of myself. I hear what I'm saying. I see what I'm doing and I see what I'm thinking, which is actually so hard for people. You don't monitor yourself. And that is why I would often delete a lot of my content that I've uploaded, because although I am aware that I didn't do anything legally or ethically wrong, there are things that I notice about myself that I either acknowledge or either change. So I know what my strengths are, but most importantly, I know what my weaknesses are. So when somebody says, "Oh, Iris, she's too cold," I would say, "Yeah, and?" When somebody said to my face that my weakness was that I didn't have any love inside of me, I said, yeah, and? So I think in conclusion, in a nutshell, love yourself is old now. You have to hate yourself. You have to know what it is you don't have in order for you to know how to protect yourself from others. But of course, just like any other pep talk, let me end this with, but I don't know, that's just me. You do you. Okay, that was a lot of ranting. Thank you for the interesting message, Tsukasa. This is Love in Space by Cherry Bullet and One Last Poem by Bing Naughty.

The next message is from Steve saying, Hello, Iris. Hope you're able to stay cool during this hot season. A couple of weeks ago, I ordered food from this local restaurant that was originally a train station back in the early 20th century. Back in those days, there was a railway that ran from San Francisco along the California coast to Santa Cruz. It had three stops in my town of Pacifica, including the one that was converted to the current restaurant. When you enter the building, there's a small-scaled model of the train station and the railroad as it appeared back in the day, but it was recently announced that the restaurant would be closed later this year since the owners were retiring and the property has been sold. Since the deal was not final yet, the restaurant is still running until they get the final notice. So on that day, I ordered their popular fried chicken, which was only available on Sundays. When I tried it, it was very savory with the herbs and spices, along with the garlic, mashed potatoes, and grilled veggies. Even though it costed about $30, it was worth every bite and it came with four pieces, breast, thigh, wing, and drumstick, which lasted about three meals. Next time, I may try the prime rib or one of their fish entrees. Have you ever had a cherished restaurant that had to close? Could you please play Happening by Angmyu? Thanks, Iris. I think the best feeling is when you get something that's a little pricey, but it's worth it. I had so many times when I contemplated on what to eat because I'm willing to spend money if it's worth it, but you don't know if it's going to be worth it. So I would spend, and I'm being serious, hours deciding on what to eat only for it to not be worth the money. And it feels like I wasted money, my effort, and my time, and it is the worst thing ever. And then I would always rant to my mom about how I wasted my money, time, effort, and motion, and strength, and stamina. And she would say, but it's an experience. Now you know not to order from there again. And I would be like, as if that's easy. Okay, but anyway, I'm not trying to talk about that. I'm so glad it was worth it because I feel so happy when I get something and it's so worth it. Did I have a restaurant that had to close? Yes, it wasn't a restaurant, it was a bakery. And I mentioned this a few times, but it's my favorite bakery. It's from New York and they're famous for their red velvet cupcakes and their banana pudding. It was my favorite bakery in Korea. But they had a grand opening, everybody stood in line, but then one day it just flopped, so they got rid of every single store in Korea. But they were so enthusiastic when they first opened. They had so many stores at every like department store and people were lined up. I had to line up and it was the best thing I ever had. One day, bye-bye. One day, they just left the country. So it is a ritual of mine to have anything from this bakery whenever I visit New York. It is like a ritual. I spend a lot of money on this cake. I usually get a whole cake, and so I would order it. I would get like a lettering as well, so it's just amazing. So I know how that feels. Hopefully. But for you, I guess, because it's totally closing down, for me, at least I can go to New York. Oh, I hope you can visit a few more times before they actually go down. Next is Benny. Hello, Pretty Iris and everyone. Hope you're having a great weekend so far. As I said last week that we had a blast with musical actor Chase.

well looking forward to next week's edition. We had an air conditioner at home. I want to remind everyone to stay cool. Song request is 사랑 그놈 by 임재범. Have a lovely weekend and love you, Iris, from Benny. Hi, Benny. I'm glad you have an air conditioner. It is going to get really, really hot around the world. Well, except for some places. I am not a fan of air conditioners or heaters. So usually winter and summer, I don't use anything. I just don't like artificial air. But I'm probably going to have to use it this year because it's gonna be pretty painful, huh? Let's go listen to the songs and I'll be back. This is Happening by Akmu and 사랑 그놈 by 임재범.

늘

The next message is from Stephen R. Hi, Iris. You were missed. PD님 was missed too since PD님 was away. This was on our business trip day. Iris, have you tried a strawberry lemonade boba milk tea? If not, strawberry boba. What fruit do you like to add to your milk tea? Mine has to be peach bubble milk tea. You're the prettiest. May I request the song Satellite by Salt and Pepper? Love, Stephen R. Hi, Stephen. I haven't tried strawberry lemonade boba milk tea. I've tried strawberry lemonade. Actually, I don't think I tried strawberry lemonade. I've tried raspberry lemonade a lot. I don't even think I tried strawberry boba or lemonade boba. I always get the same stuff I get when I'm eating boba. I usually just get either the original black tea boba, the taro milk tea boba, or the mango boba. Recently, there's a new thing called yangtze ganru, so it's like the mango pomelo boba, so that's something else I've recently started getting. But other than that, I don't really get new flavors. I've tried a lot of this and that, but I always think that mango is the best and it's the most refreshing. So I usually just, yeah. Maybe you guys should try mango pomelo sago this upcoming week. We'll be back after Satellite by Salt and Pepper and Sprint by Omo.

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You guys can send them to our sent message board on our Arirang Radio website or our email, heartattackarirang@gmail.com. Some more songs for you. We'll be back after 민물장어의 꿈 by 신해철, Make Out Love by 서사무엘, and Lullaby by Cortez.

Thank you guys for listening for another day. I'll be back tomorrow with Boitello for Battle of the Hearts. With all my heart, this has been Heart Attack, made by producer Jung Hae-won, writers Kim Hae-rim and Kim Kyung-won. I've been your DJ, Pretty Little Iris, and enjoy Cherry Picking by Pretty Little Iris.

Thunderstorms occur due to instability in the air caused by a large temperature difference between the upper and lower atmospheres. Lightning is observed frequently during sudden rain showers in the monsoon season. The human body is a conductor that allows electricity to flow through it, so take note of the following guidelines to minimize the related risks. When there's been a thunderstorm forecast, it's best to stay indoors. Unplug any electrical appliances and stay at least 1 meter away from lighting fixtures and electrical devices. Close all the windows and avoid showers and dishwashing to minimize the risk of electric shocks. If you must go out, then put on a raincoat rather than carrying an umbrella. When caught in a thunderstorm while you're outdoors, avoid being near tall trees and utility poles and seek safety inside a building, a car, or a sunken area devoid of water. If you're atop a mountain or in an elevated area, move to lower ground. If you hear thunder within 30 seconds after a lightning strike, try to find a cave or a sunken area without any pooled water. Drop any long objects such as hiking poles, golf clubs, and farming tools and make sure they are laid horizontally on the ground. And remember, it is dangerous to lie down on wet ground. If you sought safety inside your vehicle, lower the radio antenna and stay inside. Even after thunder and lightning stops, stay in a safe area for at least 30 minutes. If you come across a person who has been struck by lightning, move the victim to a safe location and call 119 or your country's emergency call. Help maintain the body temperature and perform first aid, such as CPR and cardiac massage, until paramedics arrive.

아리랑 라디오. 아리랑 라디오. The time is 4 p.m.

0: Have you ever thought about the power of a cold call? Not the annoying marketing ones, but the act of reaching out to someone completely out of the blue. A person you admire, a company you dream of working with, or someone who holds the key to a door you've been trying to open. Most of the time, we hold ourselves back. We think, you know, they're too busy or they'll never answer me. But what if you changed your mindset? What if you reached out with absolutely zero anticipation? When you expect nothing, you lose nothing by trying. And who knows, sometimes that raw courage is actually what catches people off guard in the best way possible. The magic might just work, and a single unexpected message could change the entire trajectory of your life. Let's stop overthinking, take a leap of faith, and see what happens. We'll start our weekend playlist with Magic by Secret. This is Johan Lee checking in. Welcome to the archive.
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It is Sunday, June 14th, and you are joining us at The Archive, the show where we explore K-pop and K-content with deep dives, unique stories, hidden meanings, and fresh insights, all from our cozy library studio. And this is Yohan Lee checking in with a magical song coming from the group Secret. That was Magic. A warm welcome to each one of you tuning in from all different parts and corners and blocks of the world. Today is Sunday, and it is a beautiful Sunday. So glad to be able to spend this afternoon with our lovely listeners. Today, I want to reflect on the term of cold calls. Of course, sometimes we receive random marketing cold calls saying, hello, are you interested in this product and that? Usually we say no and we hang up. But we're not talking about marketing or advertisements. So we're talking about a simple email, simple reaching out to people you admire, to a person who's working in the company you might be dreaming of working with, or somebody who holds a very important key to a door that you've been trying to open. For instance, there are many social media services out there where you can actually start searching up the people that you might really want to reach out and find a way to write a nice, polite, kind letter saying, hey, I'm super interested in what you have accomplished. I'm super interested in the company you're working in, and I look forward to, I don't know, following your path. Can I ask you a few questions over a quick coffee meeting next week? Things like this. We call this a cold call. Everyone, I'm nothing. I'm just a random guy. But I also receive messages from my hubes, my juniors from college, asking me about all the things that are happening in the entertainment world and asking for advice in how they can set foot in this world. Sometimes, I will be honest, I won't be able to reply to every single one of those messages, but some of those I actually did meet up with the person and did my best to give good advice so that these people can achieve and pursue their goals. If you have something on your mind right now, a goal, an ambition, something that you really want to accomplish, but you're having such a tough time right now because you don't know what to do, maybe search up on many of these like professional social networking services and then type the name of one of your alumni or seniors who might be already far ahead in this game and give them a cold call saying, hey, can we grab some coffee or something? I would love to ask you a few questions and I would love to get some good advice on my career path. Let's be honest, you might be thinking to yourself, you know, they're too busy. I don't want to be, you know, too aggressive on this. Or, you know, like you don't want to be hurt because what if they, I don't know, don't even open their mailbox and brush me off? I'm going to get hurt. But if you lower your anticipation a little bit, start with zero hope. Whatever that happens, it won't hurt you. And also, that raw courage is exactly what catches people off guard in the best way possible. So why not? Give it a try. And if you ever do, let us know how it went. I would love to hear back from you if ever you decide to send out these amazing cold calls. I did that long time ago too when I was back in Canada wanting to become a singer one day. I searched up a name of an artist that I really admired at the time. His name was Kim Johan 선배님, Johan Kim of Solid. Guess what? Facebook message at the time. He messaged me back saying, hi, thanks for reaching out. There's not much I can tell you right now, but he did let me know of good ways in which I can knock on the doors of many entertainment companies in Korea at the time. And I'm talking like 2006, 2007. It was like back in the day. So Kim Johan 선배님, thank you very much for helping me out at the time. And messages like that really helped me gain confidence to fly over to Korea and pursue my goal as a musician. Anywho, enough of the cold call talking. We have some incredible music and incredible, incredible corners ready for you. I hope you are ready for this very fun ride. But before anything, let's take a listen to The Manual. Here's how you can use our show.
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You can also DM us if you have messages to send or have song requests. Now, what's coming up next? Kicking off the first hour of the program, we'll dive into the headline news in the world of K-pop and K-content, starting with The Spotlight. Next, in Fresh on the Shelf, we'll feature the newest K-pop release. After that, Between the Lines will uncover the hidden meanings behind iconic lyrics in Korean songs. And finally, we'll wrap up with Incoming, reading out your messages that came through our YouTube live chat and Instagram DMs. Moving on to the second hour, we have the Mood Board playlist coming up. This is where your song requests and stories come to life, inspired by a keyword or image that was posted on our IG account. We gather these throughout the week on our Instagram account at @thearchive_arirang. So if you wish to participate next week, come over and follow our account right now, because we will be uploading next week's Mood Board post on Monday, which is tomorrow. Today's topic is cold calls. If there's something you want to achieve, something you want to accomplish but don't know what to do, maybe reach out, send out those cold calls to your seniors, your alumni, people who might be able to help you out in terms of career. Let's take a listen to two songs back to back, everybody. Here goes Wareru by Cold, followed by 전화해, Call Me, coming from Neil of Teen Top.

What makes next week special? What's the next buzz? And on the radar, we are diving into the biggest K-pop and K-entertainment news, giving us a sneak peek at what's ahead this upcoming week. Now, starting off with some amazing comeback news, everybody. In preparation for their comeback on June 15th, the group RIZE has designated the preceding week as a special preview period for their new title track. To kick off this promotional week, the group released a short-form teaser of the song's intro performance on June 8th, generating explosive reactions from global fans. As we have already talked about, one of the tracks, everyone. The lyricist is actually Tableau, Epic High Tableau's daughter, Haru. And apparently it was a blind test. I'm really looking forward to this album. Make sure to go ahead and give it a check on June 15th. That is tomorrow, by the way. Stacy is also scheduled to release their sixth single album called To Love on June 14th. 16th. In preparation for this launch, the group has released a series of refreshing pastel-themed concept photos set on a tennis court. Stacy has been doing so very well with their promotion ever since debut, and really looking forward to this amazing comeback. Another comeback news, everybody. The legendary second-generation girl group Secret is making a surprise comeback after a 12-year hiatus with the release of their special mini-album called Secret Flavor on June 18th at 6 p.m. This highly anticipated June 18th release will officially restart the group's journey and unveil a mysterious new member to the public for the very first time. Return of the Queens, everyone. 12-year hiatus. We started off the day with Magic by Secret. This time they are reforming into a trio. It's going to be quite a drop. Make sure to give it a check on June 18th, 6 p.m. KST. Some concert news, everyone. The large-scale concert Mamamoo 2026 World Tour Forward will kick off at Olympic Hall Olympic Park in Songpa-gu District from June 19th to 21st, marking the group's highly anticipated return as a full unit. This meaningful event not only signals the beginning of their major world tour across Asia and the Americas, but also commences on June 19th to celebrate Mamamoo's debut anniversary alongside their dedicated fandom, Mumu. It's going to be such a fun concert, everyone. Large-scale concert indeed taking place at Olympic Hall. Make sure to go ahead and send your love and support to Mamamoo. It's going to be held in Seoul from June 19th to 21st. Another concert news, the Daybreak collaboration with Crying Nut Band Concert will be held on June 19th at the Uljin Yono Cultural Center. This exciting collaboration brings together the sophisticated pop sounds of Daybreak and the high-energy punk energy of Crying Nut for a dynamic performance in Uljin-gun County. Daybreak is more like a pop rock team, while Crying Nut is a punk rock team. Imagine having the two up there together on a single stage. It's going to be a fantastic concert. Go ahead and give it a check if you are living anywhere nearby Uljin Yeonho Cultural Center. Last but not least, festival news. The 2026 Suseongmot Music and Beer Festival will be held from June 19th to 21st at Suseongmot Sanghwa Dongsan in Daegu Metropolitan City, offering visitors a perfect combination of refreshing beer, live music, and water activities. 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

pop artists like No Brain, a lively DJ water party, and a large-screen public broadcasting for the World Cup street cheering match. This sounds fantastic indeed. 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By the way, the World Cup has begun and I am super, super, super thrilled. And it's more fun if you're out there cheering on with strangers, supporting the same team. That's like the most fun experience ever. Go out there and send your love and support to the national teams. Okie dokie, this week, everyone, we have many incredible comebacks ready, but for this team, I'm really looking forward to. Stacey, everyone, they'll be making a comeback on June 16th with a new single album, To Love. Why don't we get ready for this amazing drop by listening to one of their biggest track. Here goes ASAP by Stacey.

Fresh on the Shelf. Fresh on the Shelf, time to check out the latest drops in the market, everybody. This week, there were so many musicians making comebacks. We're going to be focusing a little bit on three separate albums that were dropped by three separate singer-songwriters. Starting off with a track called 너란 여름, You're My Summer by the artist 김푸름. 김푸름 said, Unnoticed by us, the green early summer quietly and gradually makes its arrival. I truly love the summer dawns that arrive after the cherry blossoms have all fallen and the first rain has

wonderful, wonderful summer tune by Kim Purim. That's the first album we're going to be checking out very soon. The second album is coming from a familiar name. She paid a visit to our studio last year. The name is Ijel. Ijel has released a new song called 여름의 방정식, Summer Equation. And the album description was super simple. It said, in search of the answers that summer leaves unsolved. A mysterious summer, I guess. Another wonderful song. We're going to check that out as a second track for today's Fresh on the Shelf. And last but not least, Nilo is back with a new song called Uri, Us. And the title track, the description says, I would like to share a piece of a journey that was by no means easy. I hope it brings you a small sense of comfort and empathy, said Nilo. Three beautiful, wonderful tracks, everyone. There's always that unmatched, unrivaled depth in the songs released by singer-songwriters because they kind of bring out these stories based on personal experiences. And it's like reading a novel or like a biography whenever you listen to a new track by a singer-songwriter. Here goes three incredible talents. Kim Purim with 너란 여름, You're My Summer, followed by 이젤 with 여름의 방정식, Summer Equation, and last but not least, 우리 us coming from 닐로.

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5: You're currently tuning into the archive with Johan Lee, and the three songs we just checked out were fresh on the shelf tracks 너란 여름, You're My Summer by 김푸름, followed by 여름의 방정식, Summer Equation by 이절, and last but not least, a beautiful ballad piece coming from 닐로, 우리 Us. I hope you guys are enjoying listening to all these incredible K-pop tunes from this week. Just a quick notice, everyone. 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If you still haven't taken part in it, I would love to say thank you so very much in advance. It only takes 3 to 5 minutes, so I ask you a favor to please take part in the survey and let us know of your most honest and transparent opinions about our show and our station. It'll help us very much to put together even a stronger and even more of an informative and even greater of a show. So yes, thank you very, very much. And that leaves us with one final corner for the first hour, and that is catching up. Time to catch up with all the unread messages from this week. A week filled with incredible messages that you have submitted. Many of our listeners, they have blessed us with overflowing messages. A big thank you to all of you, first and foremost. I want to go back to read a message that came in on, if I'm reading correctly, this is going to be on June 8th. On June 8th, we had a message come in from Benny. Benny said, "Hello. For me, it's hard, so maybe I choose to be running late, and the reason being that we need to do something to provide our more time to visit." I guess for this day, the question of the day was, punctuality is key. Some people are always on time, even like 15 minutes earlier than, you know, the time that you're supposed to meet, whilst others, being a little bit late has become a habit. So which side are you on? Are you the one who's always waiting for your friends, or are you the one who's always running late? We have Benny saying, maybe I choose to be running late. Because let's be honest, like, waiting for your friends once is fine, but twice is a little bit bothering. From third time and on, it becomes quite of a sensitive issue. So if you're not the type of person who has the patience to wait, you might as well just be the one running late. So all you gotta do is to just feel sorry, right? Loving it. Thank you very much for the message. The next one that came in was actually from the day. It's a different day, actually. This was on June 10th. On June 10th, we're talking about running crews. Running crews has become a huge thing in Korea. On the day, we had Siska write in saying, "Hi, Johan. Wait, what? Running? Haha, sorry, bye. I like walking, but running for sure, not. Bye, not fun for me, even though the event with my favorite celebrities, but may I run from reality? I don't think so. Song request, Running and Running by M. Black." So yes, running crew is a great thing. It brings a lot of health benefits, and I think it's better than just hanging out with friends, drinking and eating all evening. But some people just don't like running. For instance, me too. Jogging, I don't really find the charm in jogging itself. So high five, Siska. Another one that came in on the same day was from Marte. Marte said, "Question of the day, I am not a runner and I won't join any running activities. It has never been my thing. I am amazed by people who do running a lot and do marathons. The stamina needed is impressive. Requesting Wild Boys with the song Marathon." I'm with you on this, Marte. Marathon, like marathoners, I don't get how they are able to run for such long distance. The endurance, the stamina. This is nothing comparable to like 100 meter sprint. This is a marathon. I have a whole load of respect for all these people who run. So if you're a marathoner, you have my respect. Why don't we take a listen to the two songs requested by Siska and Marte this week. Here goes Running and Running by M. Black, followed by Marathon coming from Wild Boys.

And there it was, Running and Running by M Black, followed by Marathon coming from Wild Boys. Thank you very much for your lovely messages, Benny, Siska, and Marte. Now moving on to check a little bit more of your messages. The next one came in from Steven saying, Hi Johan, I don't run in groups. However, I do have a stand-up bike that I enjoy. When I first started running, I couldn't make it for more than 10 minutes. After a while, I was able to get at least 30 minutes. Someone I knew did join in group exercises and they built a lot of resistance to fatigue. Can I request a song, Solo by Jenny? Steven, I really believe in group exercise. When you're running all by yourself, when you're stretching all by yourself, all you're thinking of is, when is this gonna end? When you're on the treadmill with like 40 minute countdown, you're just staring at that LED screen, just counting down 10, 9, 8, 7. But when you're in a group situation, okay, when you're in a, let's say, GX class, it's a different story because you have somebody who's motivating you, the coach is right in front of you, and you have all these members of the group exercise right next to you giving their best. Some people say they study better when they're in library because everyone's so focused and they feel that pressure to also be focused. So if you cannot be self-motivated to go out and run or do exercise, maybe signing up could be a great, great option. Thank you for mentioning that out, Steven. Another one that came in on the very same day was Zachary. Zachary said, Hello, Johan. For today's question, I'm interested in joining a running crew because I am not an active runner myself. I'm more of an active person in workouts after having soreness in my abs as I finished a hardcore day 3 workout challenge. Song request, We Don't Stop by Psychers, said our very own Zachary. Well, that's good. Running is for cardio, but some people like you and I guess, were more into, you know, weightlifting. Building muscle. I thought for my stamina, at least cardio is important, but gaining muscle strength really did help me feel much more stronger and have better stamina that keeps me going throughout the day. So Zachary, well done. Well done on the hardcore day 3 workout challenge. Hopefully you're pulling off hardcore day 7 workout by now. But whatever that is, do not stop because you're doing a fantastic job. Again, big thank you to each one of you for submitting your messages. You play a huge role in completing our show here at the archive. So yeah, fighting to all of us for keeping up this incredible, incredible job. I'm going to end the first hour with a song requested by Zachary, We Don't Stop by Zykers. Second hour, we have the mood board coming up, so don't go anywhere. But for now, enjoy the song.

Sing, sing, sing, Tiny Toons. Do you remember playing with sand as a child? You press your hand deep into the sand, pat the top again and again, and then gently pull your hand away. See? What's left behind is a little hollow shape. People said it looked like the back of a toad, which is why it came to be called 두꺼비집, toad house in Korean. Today, we'll introduce a traditional children's song called 두꺼비집이 여물까, which means, will the toad house harden well? Friends can sing back and forth, like one child sings 두꺼비집이 여물까, which means, will the toad house harden well? And another answers like 까치집이 여물까, will the magpie's nest harden well? Children can also have fun describing how strong the little house is, like, even if a magpie steps on it, it stays firm. Or, even if an ox steps on it, it stays firm. You can also play along as you sing by lightly tapping the floor, a desk with your hand. You can imitate the motion of packing down the sand. And as you tap along to the rhythm, it almost feels like you're really building a little sandhouse yourself. Does it bring back warm memories of playing with sand? Now let's listen to the traditional Korean children's folk song, 두꺼비집이 여물까?

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Welcome back, everyone, to the second hour of The Archive. It is 5 p.m. KST of a Sunday, and coming up next is the Mood Board Playlist, where your song requests and stories come to life inspired by a keyword or an image we posted on our Instagram account. You gotta go check out our account right now at thearchive_arirang. You'll see one of the pinned posts that says Mood Board. And this week's Mood Board image, it holds a phrase. It shows a phrase that says, people come and go. That's life. Now, what were the songs that came across your minds when you first saw that phrase? Those are the songs that we are going to be taking a listen to for the second hour corner, The Mood Board. 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Again, please follow us on our Instagram account at @thearchive_arirang. 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Please come over and take part in our survey, as it will help us very, very much in curating even better of a show in the upcoming season. Big thank you on behalf of our team and our station. Now it's time to jump into our second hour corner, The Mood Board officially. As I told you, if you check our Instagram account right now, there will be a pinned post that says Mood Board, and the image says, people come and go, and that is life. Now, I'm only in my mid-30s right now, but I've experienced it, and I've witnessed it, and I've also accepted the fact that people do come and go, and that is life. What can we do? I guess we should all wish for their farewell, right? But at the core, we always hope that, you know, this person will last forever. This relationship will last forever. This experience will last forever. But this one singer-songwriter spoke of that bittersweetness of how nothing lasts forever. Here goes Roy Kim with the tune, 영원한 건 없지만 Nothing Lasts Forever.

It is officially time for the Mood Board Playlist, where your song requests and stories come to life inspired by a keyword or image that was posted on our Instagram account. Now, that was on Monday, everybody. If you go check out our IG account right now at @thearchive_arirang, you'll see a pinned post that says, "People come and go, that is alive." It is painful, I know. And it's very difficult to digest, but I think this is true. Universal truth. People come and go, and that's life. In my case, when I chose out this image, this one song was playing in my mind, and that was a song we just listened to. Acoustic folk modern rock track by Roy Kim, 영원한 건 없지만, Nothing Lasts Forever. Our brain, we all know that nothing lasts forever, but our heart is saying, but for you, I hope for you, for this relationship, for this experience, I hope there is an exception. Sometimes there is, sometimes there isn't. But I guess we just have to live on, right? But now it's your turn, everybody. What were the K-pop song? Which were the K-pop songs that were playing in your minds when you first saw the image that said, "People come and go, that's life"? We have a message that came in first, and this was from Jun. Jun said, this one song is playing in my mind, and that is Comes and Goes by Hyogo Wari Gari, saying, hopefully this song reminds us that people come and go throughout our lives, and that accepting these changes is simply part of life's natural flow. I'm with you on this. That is very true. But why is it so difficult to accept these changes and simply letting go? It always hurts, right? A bittersweet feeling indeed. Why don't we take a listen to this wonderful song coming from Hyogo, the band. This is Warigari, Comes and Goes.

0: 아무도 안 올 테니 그냥 집으로 돌아갈래.
1: Ah, oh, what a fantastic song. With that inhaling outro too, it's just a masterpiece, isn't it? That was Kyogo singing Wari Gari Comes and Goes as requested by Jun. Thank you very much for blessing us with this song. Now moving on to our next submission. What was the song that was playing in your mind when you saw the mood board image? Mochiyana said, this song was playing in my head, and that is Doesn't Matter by Hong Isak. Here's the message that was submitted by Mochi Yana. Yana said, this song brings a specific memory to mind. For me, the message of doesn't matter relates to how I process goodbyes. I don't feel deeply sad when parting ways with people. Yes, sometimes I miss them, but I always choose to keep the memories of our encounter close to my heart. It reminds me of a story back in 2015 when I traveled to Indonesia. I reached the airport at night, but since my friend wasn't landing until dawn, I decided to just stay at the airport overnight. There, I had a short but deeply meaningful encounter with a few strangers. A German guy who was a surfer having trouble with cash withdrawals, and an Indonesian-American couple who shared incredibly interesting views and experiences about education. The four of us ended up sharing meaningful conversations throughout the night at a convenience store. I eventually lost the Indonesian girl's number when I changed phones, which made me a little bit sad, but it's okay. I still learned so much from them. It really goes back to that quote, people come and go, and that is life. It doesn't matter that the connection was brief because the impact stays with you. Wow, what a fantastic story. Oh my goodness. It's like a late night airport hideout meeting, isn't it? whether you wanted it or not, as you were waiting for your friend who was soon to land in Indonesia, you decided to stay at the airport and you became good friends with three random people. My God, that is something we call as 인연, a fate in Korea. I'm very happy that you were able to gain so much more insight and knowledge and life experience by this encounter. I'm pretty sure in their minds too, that whole meeting that took overnight is still embedded deeply in their hearts. What a story. Thank you very much for sharing that with us, Yana. I have a story to tell, very similar to yours, where I had to stay overnight at an airport and I met my first love's mother. We spent about 4 to 6 hours at Detroit Airport. Not too much details, but here it goes. It doesn't matter by Hong Isak.

A wonderful, wonderful indie pop tune that was Doesn't Matter by Hong Isak. I honestly love Hong Isak's voice. There's so much, it's so rich. There's so much texture in his voice. I hope you also enjoyed listening to Doesn't Matter by Hong Isak. Now moving on to our next submission. Benny said, this song was playing in my mind when I first saw the image, the mood board image, which says, people come and go, that's life. And the track is Beautiful Life by VOS, saying, I choose this song to enjoy the life that

That we have. Ah, yes, indeed. No time to be sad, right? People come and go. I guess what we should and we must be doing is to cherish those good memories that we had with people. Why kind of linger on in the negativity? Why linger on with sadness? You could be sad, but let's try to wash him away because life is too short to be sad, huh? Beautiful Life by VOS. Here it goes.

Beautiful Life by VOS it was. Thank you very much, Benny, for your lovely submission. Now, coming up next is from Paulina. Paulina said this song was playing in my mind when I saw the mood board image, and that is It's Alright by P1 Harmony, saying, Hello, life is like a book. Not everybody stays in your life forever or even a long time. Sometimes it's sad and it hurts. Those times, be happy for those memories that you had together. Other times, it's actually a good thing that some people don't stay in your life for a long time. Now, this is on point. That is true. Because when we think about this phrase, people come and go, we tend to think about the good people in our life. But thank goodness, those bad people. Of course, the meaning of bad is subjective, but anywho, people who have hurt you or who are giving you, I don't know, big slumps and sadness, they also come and go. So I guess there's always, nothing lasts forever. And it carries two different meanings behind it, right? One's for the positive, one's for the negative, but still, they're all good. And that is life indeed. Everything's gonna be alright, says P1 Harmony. Here goes, It's Alright by P1 Harmony.

It's Alright by P1 Harmony. Wonderful tune indeed. Thank you very much, Paulina. Now moving on to our next submission. This is coming in from Esther. Esther requested a track called Dreamwalking by Unofficial, saying, Hey, Johan and everyone listening. I usually find it really hard to pick the right song for the mood board. I saw Unofficial live in Seoul and really liked their music. And I found this song of theirs here that kind of fits the theme. Yeah, it's not just people, but also friends who come, stay, leave, or even come back, which is especially nice. Sometimes it's hard for me at work when cool co-workers leave the team and we all have to find the rhythm as a team again with the new people. But as they say, that's life. Enjoy your Sunday, said Esther. Yes, I guess in terms of colleagues, right? You know, there are times in life where you have the best colleagues and you just love your work life. It's like you're at a college all together and you enjoy every single second of a meeting, working together as a team, late night gatherings, like all those you guys are loving it, but suddenly one person leaves and everything falls apart. That happens, but I guess, as you've mentioned, Esther, that is the fun of life, right? That is life indeed. And I guess life is all about ups and downs and overcoming obstacles, I don't know, breaking down to pieces and then being stuck back, glued back into one piece.

Wonderful song by Unofficial. That was Dream Walking. Thank you, Esther, for the lovely song request. Now, moving on to our next submission. This week's mood board image says people come and go, that's life. And we have Marte Desiree writing in requesting People 사람 by August D, that is Suga from BTS, saying, instead of being bitter and overly dramatic, the track carries a calm, comforting acceptance. It reminds the listener that everything passes and people coming and going is just a natural part of human existence. Exactly. One thing I'm trying my best to do nowadays is to zoom out a little bit. I tend to overthink from time to time. And when you're too zoomed in, the smallest things in life suddenly starts to bother you so very much. But once you step back, once you zoom out, you can actually accept it as a part of life and a part of the world's and the society's flow. And that makes it so much more easier for us to digest whatever that's bothering our minds right now. I guess Suga knew all this time. Here goes August D with 사람, people.

A lovely tune by August D. That was 사람, people. Thank you, Marty Desiree, for your message. Now moving on to our next one. This came in from Siska19, saying this song was playing in my mind when I saw the mood board image, and that is Best Friend by Unique, saying, can't agree more with the picture. People indeed come and go in our life, and that is life. That's why we should cherish some who keep staying with us through thick and thin. Feel blessed. They are our best friends. Hugs to all my best friends out there. Love you guys to the moon and back, said Siska. What a sweet message, right? That is true. Being born somewhere in this gigantic world, being born in a specific city, a specific neighborhood, in a town, going to the same school, being placed in the same company, and then being good friends, meeting at a very special event on a very random day, all that is just a miracle already. And those people you meet out of these crazy chance deciding to stay with you and be friends with you for your entire life, that itself is a miracle, isn't it? I guess this song is dedicated to all our best friends out there. You guys are true miracles to our lives. Here goes Unique with the tune Best Friend.

And that was Best Friend by Unique. I miss my best friends too. Thank you very much for the lovely song request. Once again to Siska19. Now moving on to our next submission. This came in from Sarita, saying when I first saw the mood board image, this song was playing in my mind, and that is 봄날 Spring Day by BTS, saying, hello. When I first looked at it, I smiled. The little colorful characters look so simple, almost like something a child would draw in a notebook without thinking too much about it. They're imperfect, messy, different shapes and colors standing together for a brief moment. Yet, beneath that innocence is a sentence that feels surprisingly deep. People come and go. That's life. When I read those words, Spring Day by BTS found its way into my heart. Not because the image feels lonely, but because the older I get, the more that sentence feels less like a fact and more like a piece of wisdom folded carefully into a paper boat and set afloat on a river. That's true. That's true. Some things, some words of wisdom don't really reveal itself to us when we're young, but only with time and life experience, it gets deeper and deeper engraved to our hearts. And I think a phrase like today's theme, people come and go, that's life, is one of those phrases that will get more and more powerful as we proceed with our life. Every day, it feels bigger and greater and more powerful to my life already. Here it goes. Spring Day, 봄날 by BTS 방탄소년단.

And that was 봄날 Spring Day by BTS. We have one more to check for today's mood board, and that's from El Grande, saying this song was playing in my mind. And that is Life is a Drama by 임재범, saying El Grande chose a song which also fits the vibe. Life is indeed a drama, and drama involves a lot of people-based issues and troubles and fights and apologies, love and hate, marriage and all those kind of stuff, right? I guess without people, there'd be no drama in life, and that's why I love drama, and that's why we are all dramatic. Here it goes. Life is a Drama by 임재범.

And it is time to wrap up the show. Big thank you to all of our listeners for submitting these incredible songs, helping me and many of our fellow listeners to think about the people that form our life and the people who have already gone by and people who are soon to come into our life and maybe leave in the future. But I guess, you know, we really must cherish every single meeting that we have, every single person we encounter, because they make who we are. And once we accept the fact that it's okay, it's totally normal in life that people come and go, I guess we will be less heartbroken. What we gotta do is to cherish the good time that we spend with the people around us. And with that, I want to say a big thank you to all of our listeners once again, because you guys really fill that void in my life. And I must say we're good friends already, right? And I do want to end the show with the final track. I think this would be a perfect song to conclude this whole topic of people come and go, that's life. And that is 행복했던 날들이었다, Days Gone by Day 6. Looking back to our lives, you know, all the ups and downs, left turn, right turn, all the falls and then getting back up, all those kind of experiences, at the time, they were painful, they were dramatic, they were emotional, but looking back, it was all just good old days, right? I guess that's what will happen to us in the future too, looking back to our past relationships, not only talking about romantic relationships, but people that have come and gone in our lives. So we'll look back in the future, hopefully in the far future, looking back and saying, hey, that was a really good life and that person was so interesting and so fun at the time. Again, big thank you to all of you for submitting your lovely responses, your submissions with incredible, incredible song requests too. Really enjoyed every single second, especially of the second hour today. Now, tomorrow is a Monday, and that means we have a fresh new week coming ahead, everyone. It's going to be filled with incredible, incredible corners, stories, special guests, and live performances. So make sure to meet me here tomorrow at 4 p.m. KST. The Archive is a show made by producer Kang Min-ung, writer A-John, and Yohan Lee, and we are sincerely doing our best to make this show more engaging and more interactive and more fun to our listeners. So if you have any opinions or feedbacks you want to let us know of, please participate in the Global Listener Survey that is currently available on the official website and the mobile application. Thank you very, very much in advance. And yes, everybody, have a great rest of the weekend and meet me right back here tomorrow at 4 p.m. KST. Bye-bye, everybody. Love you all.

0: Can you hear it? This is the sound of life. Clear, pure water flowing through the deep, hidden veins of Jeju-do Island. Because groundwater stays deep beneath the surface, it remains hidden from our eyes. But being unseen means it requires even more meticulous care. It demands a level of management that is both invisible and absolute. This is why JPDC uses the eyes of science. We operate a 24-hour surveillance network that never sleeps. With 62 monitoring stations placed strategically around our water sources, we capture the faintest breath of Jeju's groundwater, recording its status with total honesty. We go beyond just watching. Using our proprietary AI models, we predict groundwater levels up to 3 months in advance. Preventing issues before they even arise, this is a smart, uncompromising standard of Jeju Samdasu. To protect the water, we must first protect the land. Since 2002, we have been purchasing the land surrounding our sources. Today, 710,000 square meters of land, vast and untouched, is preserved in its purest state, shielded from any pollution. In every sip of water you take today, there is a promise. A promise to use science to prove what nature has given us and to ensure this purity flows unchanged for generations to come. Enriching Jeju, bringing happiness to its people. A cleaner tomorrow for Jeju, created by JPDC.
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2: Did you know that here in Korea, some neighborhood parks completely transform into mini water parks during the summer? When the weather gets hot and humid, many local governments open what are called splash pads or water playgrounds in community parks. What's interesting is that these aren't large theme parks or expensive attractions. They're usually right in the middle of ordinary neighborhoods, surrounded by apartment buildings, walking paths, and playgrounds.

Now, some parks have water tunnels, spinning sprinklers, giant buckets that dump water from above, and even small streams where kids can cool their feet. Parents often bring folding chairs and sit nearby while their children play for hours. And the best part of all this is that it's either free or very affordable. It's Sunday, June 14th, 2026, and I'm your host, SJ Lee, and welcome to The Culture Inc.

And kicking off our Sunday's edition of the program, that was Lee Jung-hyun with Summer Dance. Welcome, welcome, ladies and gentlemen. My kids, well, my daughter hasn't been to one yet, but my son absolutely loves these. Absolutely love these. The thing is, like, you don't even

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And what's cool is usually outside of the summer season, it's a normal playground. It's a normal playground, but it's built so that in the summertime, it could turn into water parks. Now, there's not one close to my house. However, maybe like a 10-minute drive from where I live, we have one of these. And I mean, it's free. It's free. It's absolutely free. And I know some parents just kind of like sit around in the shade area. I go in with them. But also, like, what's cool is that, you know, people love this sort of sense of community, right? I mean, we're talking about the hottest months of the year, neighbors who may never have spoken to each other suddenly finding themselves, you know, gathered in the same place. You know, children make new friends. Parents even exchange conversations throughout this whole time. And the entire park sort of feels like a neighborhood festival. And for many Korean kids, I mean, visiting these water parks becomes one of the best memories of summer vacation. It's a simple idea, but it works remarkably. So, you know, yeah, you could go to some of the major water attractions, water parks, and I do. However, you try to go there during the weekends, it's so packed. It's so packed with people that it's hard to kind of really enjoy yourself, which is why, like, you know, last year, I don't know if you guys remember me talking about this, but, you know, this was before Aaron went to school, and so he was still in kindergarten, and so we played hooky. And I took a day off and we went to the water park together on a weekday. And even then, there was a lot of people, you know, not as much as you would see on a weekend, but like you would have to do all that. But in these like community parks, neighborhood parks where it transforms into a water park, like you don't really have to worry about that. Yeah, sure, there's a lot of kids, but it's not too much. It's not too much. And if you've ever visited Korea in the summer, and I do wonder, like, if they have that in other places, because when I was growing up in New York, like, we didn't have this per se. Like, we had, like, sprinklers during the summer in our neighborhood park, or, like, someone would just open up the fire hydrant, which, the city officials absolutely hate that. And I think it's a terrible thing because you're wasting a lot of water by just opening up the fire hydrant. But in my neighborhood parks, we would have like these sprinkler areas where all you could do is kind of like run around, get wet. But the water park, sort of community water park that I'm talking about is, again, you got a big bucket of water just, you know, pouring down from above, water. Like, you could even swim. Like, if you're young enough, you could actually swim around in these places. It's incredible. There's water slides. And so it's one of the great things of having, those places available. But I do wonder if there are other countries that have this. And of course, we talked about before on our show how some of the more high-end apartments actually have those within their apartment complexes. But, you know, I don't have one, so I have to just go to a community park. But it's still nice, though. Anyways, guys, it's really getting hot. I hope you guys are remaining cool wherever you guys are. Except for our Southern Hemisphere listeners. I hope you guys are staying warm, I guess. It's almost winter now. It's like fall right now, right? Anyway, so we have a fun show in store for all of our listeners out there. We'll get a look into what's ahead in today's program. But first, let's take a listen to a song from DJ DLC with Yeoreum Iyagi, Summer Story.

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7: And welcome back, everyone. You're tuning into our Sunday's edition of the Culture Inc. As we kick things off, let's give you guys a heads up in what's ahead in today's program. Now, the first hour, as always, we're going to kick things off with SJ's Theme Park. This is where I choose a specific theme, play songs of that theme. But of course, as we go into the segment, I do give you guys a hint song. Today is a little bit ambiguous. You could say it's easy, but it's a little bit ambiguous. I would be surprised, actually, if a bunch of you guys get the theme for this week. But anyways, that's all coming up next, so stick around for that. In the second hour, we have another round of requests, where I read out all the messages sent in by you, our listeners, plays songs requested by you, our listeners. Sometimes even give you guys tips on issues, so stick around. But of course, on the Sunday program, we finish off with K-Worker's Diary. This is where I read an essay slash monologue of your typical middle-aged Korean man. And I say this all the time. Park Chakanim's a master at writing these stuff. I don't know how she gets into your head. The head of a middle-aged... She's not a middle-aged man. But she knows so much. And today we have another cool episode to share with you guys. So I hope you guys tune in to the very end. Again, I want to thank all of our listeners out there for taking part in the request this weekend. The past couple of weeks, you know, we've been coming very close to almost falling short, but you've answered my calls and made it happen. We're always open to accepting more entries for the following weekend, guys. And if you want to take part, please, again, a reminder that you could DM us on Instagram, The Culture Inc. You can message us on Kakao, The Culture Inc. 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This past Monday, we had our 16th issue. No new issue tomorrow. We have a new issue every other Monday. So again, if you haven't checked out the previous issue, go check it out. It's a cool read. And while you're at it, and if you haven't, maybe you like to procrastinate. You like to procrastinate. And so you haven't taken part in the 2026 Arirang Radio Global Listener Survey just yet. Well, you can do so by going to our Arirang Radio website. On the left side of the page, there's a cool little banner that you could click on. It should take you like 5 to 10 minutes is what I'm being told by our listeners out there. I don't take part in that. I don't. I mean, technically I can and try to like boost up the numbers, but I mean, I won't. So I don't know what, like, they told me some questions that they asked, like, what would you want more of, what less of, you know, any changes, stuff like that, I guess. But it should take you no longer than 5 to 10 minutes. It does help us a great deal, guys, in improving our radio station and our shows individually. So please, you have until the end of this month to take part in that. All right, guys, we're going to jump right into SJ's theme park. But as always, we're going to give you a hint song here. Think about what this is. This is Rosé with Drinks or Coffee.

SJ's Theme Park. Woo woo! Welcome, welcome, ladies and gentlemen, to SJ's Theme Park. This is where I play songs of a specific theme. And, I mean, the answer was actually in there, Drinks or Coffee by Rosé. We're going to talk about songs with drinks. And you might be like, what? Why? No, I'm really curious. Remember, like, was it last week that I did Colors, right? And I was really impressed about how they, I guess, infused the meanings of the colors to put special meanings into the lyrics. And so I was wondering, like, how they would kind of utilize different drinks for emotions and write the lyrics about it, right? And so I wanted to do this. I wanted to do this. And I want to also ask you, what's your go-to drink? Do you prefer hot drinks or do you prefer cold drinks? What do you like? What do you like to drink? Or is it change depending on the summer? Share with us. We're going to go into our first song. I have to say, one of my favorite drinks of all time, and also one of my favorite songs of all time. We're talking about Sharp with Dave Sir, 따뜻한 커피처럼, My Lips Like a Warm Coffee. I guess, like, well, the first thing that stands out is the drink in the title, right? Coffee, warm coffee. It's not champagne. It's not wine. It's not flashy cocktail. It's coffee. And that choice tells you almost everything about the song's message, you know? I guess coffee is one of the most familiar and comforting drink in everyday life. And most people don't associate it with, like, excitement or luxury. Instead, they associate it with warmth, you know, comfort, routine, right? Maybe even companionship. And that's exactly the kind of love this song describes. You know, the lyrics compare someone's lips to a warm cup of coffee, which is surprisingly effective image. You know, think about how a warm coffee feels on a cold day, right? It's comforting. It relaxes you. It gives you a sense of peace. And in the same way, the song portrays love not as something dramatic or overwhelming, but something that quietly makes life better. That's what makes coffee metaphor so powerful. You know, if the song had compared love to, like, I don't know, strong liquor or an expensive bottle of wine that I like, it might have suggested, like, passion, celebration, or intensity. But coffee represents something different. You know, it represents consistency. You know, it's the person you want to see every morning, the person whose presence feels natural and comforting rather than extraordinary. And the warm coffee image also reflects the overall atmosphere of the song, too. I mean, everything about the melody feels just soft, gentle. There's a little bit of sweetness to it, but it's not, like, overly sweet, just the way I like it. Listening to it feels a bit like sitting in a cozy cafe on a rainy afternoon, you know, holding a warm drink, talking with someone you care about. But also, I like to think that coffee can also symbolize maturity. You know, like, unlike, like, sugary drinks that are often associated with youthful excitement, coffee is something people grow into, you know? And I think the song's vision of love feels similar. It's not about butterflies or fireworks. It's about trust, familiarity, and emotional warmth. And that's probably why this song, still till this day, remains so loved. Everyone understands the feeling of warming, you know, holding a warm cup of coffee. And most people at some point in their life have wanted a relationship that feels the same way. It's comforting, it's dependable, capable of making an ordinary day feel a little brighter. So let's take a listen to it, guys. It's one of my favorite songs of all time. This is Sharp with Dave Sir, 따뜻한 커피처럼, My Lips Like a Warm Coffee.

All right, let's go into our next drink. We're going to go with Shiny with Juice. When you hear Juice and the song, the title immediately makes you think of a drink. But in this song, Juice is more than, you know, something you pour into a glass. It's actually a symbol of energy, flavor, right? Confidence and vitality. Think about like what juice represents, okay? It's, you know, unlike coffee, which is associated, again, with comfort and warmth, or like wine, which, you know, often suggests sophistication. Juice feels fresh. It feels vibrant. It's packed with color, sweetness, natural energy. And I think that's exactly the atmosphere Shiny creates through this track. From the opening beat, Juice feels explosive. It's alive. The production is bold. The rhythm is infectious. The vocals are overwhelming with confidence. And the musical equivalent of taking a fresh drink on a hot summer day. The song instantly wakes you up, you know, grabs your attention. And the choice of juice as a metaphor is particularly clever because juice is all about extracting the best part of something, if you think about it. You know, you squeeze fruit to get its flavor and essence. And in the same way, the song is about bringing out your full potential, your individuality, and your energy. And it's about living at maximum intensity and showing the world your unique flavor. And that's why the track feels so empowering, you know, like it's not focusing on just like only romance or just heartbreak. It celebrates self-confidence. And I think Shiny delivers the song with the kind of swagger that suggests that they know exactly who they are. You know, every vocal run, every harmony, every beat reinforces that message, but also playful side of the metaphor. You know, again, juice is colorful. It's fun. It's you can't ignore that fact. And the song carries that same personality. It doesn't take itself too seriously. It's still very good. It's very powerful. It's the kind of track that fills the room with energy and immediately lifts the mood. But I think just kind of closing things out here, Juice, especially, it's memorable because how well it reflects, I think, Shiny's, identity. Throughout their career, think about it. They've been known for their innovation, creativity, and vibrant performances. And this song feels like a celebration of those qualities. So again, a great song to listen to, another great drink title within the song here. Let's listen to it. This is Shiny with Juice.

to Culture Inc. We're not listed on the stock exchange, but the value of K-Culture to the moon. All right, let's go into our next drink song here. Arguably one of the best combinations, and especially in a hot summer, there's nothing better than this. And you know, and this is coming from a person who enjoys wine. These days, I've been actually enjoying this more than anything. We're talking about 맥주와 땅콩, Beer and Peanuts by Kool. The title, it's simple, right? It's simple, Beer and Peanuts. Hardly a gourmet pairing, by the way, but I think that's exactly why it works so well. In this song, Beer and Peanuts represents one of life's simplest pleasures. You could, you know, outside a convenience store, I mean, even at houses, if you're just looking for a quick drink on a hot summer day, beer, and you don't want something that's overly filling because beer itself is very filling, peanuts. Beer and peanuts, best combo. Simple, doesn't cost a lot. It's not luxurious, you know, it's not complicating. They're the things that people enjoy after work, you know, during a night out with friends even, or, you know, while relaxing and forgetting the stresses of everyday life. The title immediately creates this familiar image that almost anyone can relate to. And beer is often associated with freedom and relaxation. And after a long day, many people dream of sitting down with a cold one and letting their worries disappear for a while, right? And in the song, beer symbolizes that carefree feeling, the moment when, you know, responsibilities can be put aside and you can simply enjoy yourself. And then there's the peanut. It's humble, inexpensive, never the star of the show, yet somehow beer and peanuts just belong together. And that's what makes the metaphor so charming in this song. Sometimes happiness doesn't come from something extravagant. You know, sometimes it's like the simplest companion that makes the experience complete. The relationship between peanut and beer can even be seen as a reflection of relationship themselves. You know, not every great relationship has to be dramatic or passionate at the same time. Some people fit together naturally, comfortably, and effortlessly, just like a cold beer and a bowl of peanuts at a neighborhood bar. And the musically, the song captures that very easygoing spirit perfectly. You know, the melody is bright, it's relaxed, full of cheerful energy that made Kool so popular, or I should say Kool. Listening to it feels like being in a vacation with friends, sitting outside a warm evening, laughing about nothing in particular, and just kind of enjoying the moment, right? And I think that's why the song remains so lovable after all these years. It doesn't try to deliver profound life lesson. Instead, it celebrates ordinary happiness, the kind of happiness that's easy to overlook because it's so familiar. And in many ways, beer and peanuts symbolize a very Korean idea of enjoyment. Good company, simple food, easy conversation, and a chance to just unwind after a busy day.

So in the heart of baekjuwa dangkkong or beer and peanuts, it's just life's best moments. It shows that are simplest. So let's enjoy it, ladies and gentlemen. This is Cool with baekjuwa dangkkong, beer and peanuts.

0: All right, let's go into our last two back-to-back songs related to drinks, and I have to say they're the complete opposite. Complete opposite, okay? First off, NCT Dream with Smoothie. When you hear the word smoothie, like, I guess you probably think of something healthy, sweet, refreshing, maybe a mix of fruits tossed into a blender and turned into something easy to drink. But NCT Dream actually takes that familiar drink and gives it a completely different meaning in smoothie, actually. In this song, the smoothie isn't made from, like, I don't know, strawberries or and bananas. It's from all the negativity that life throws at you. The group's message is that cold stares, you know, criticisms, self-doubt, and pressure they face can all be tossed in a blender, mixed together, and consumed on their own terms. And so instead of, like, letting those negative emotions control them, they transform them into something that they can handle. And it's a surprisingly powerful metaphor. You know, what's interesting is that the song doesn't describe a bright, colorful smoothie. NCT Dream actually talks about the idea of a darker, dirty sort of smoothie that represents the harsh realities of young people, the realities that young people face. And the drink symbolizes taking painful experiences and breaking them down until they lose their power. So it's not about escaping reality. It's really about processing it and moving forward. And I think that's really, really important here. Okay, but also I think the title, you know, it's clever. You know, blender takes a lot of different ingredients and turns them into one drink. In the same way, the members are taking judgment, expectations, frustrations, I don't know, insecurity, blending them together and refusing to be defined by any of them. And the smoothie becomes a symbol of resilience. And that fits perfectly with the overall mood of the song. You know, the heavy bass, confident attitude, and the darker sounds all reinforce the idea that NCT Dream is no longer running from challenges. And maybe you guys too. Maybe you guys too. And hopefully you get some, I guess, boost in life through this song. The last song that we're going to go into is a completely different song. It's Whiskey by Hello Venus. Just the opposite end of the spectrum. Whiskey, I've kind of thought about, you know, I've learned a lot about wine. I've drank a lot of wine over the past, like, year and a half, almost 2 years. And I said, you know, I want to give whiskey a go, maybe. But, you know, I stopped myself from doing that. That's more money to be spent. But whiskey is interesting, too, because it's a drink with character, depth, and complexity. And those qualities are actually reflected throughout the song. Whiskey, unless you're like crazy alcohol, you don't drink whiskey in a hurry. You know, you're supposed to sip it slowly, appreciating the aroma, the flavor, the lingering finish, which is what I absolutely love. And because of that, whiskey has become associated with maturity, confidence, and sophistication. And the song uses those associations to create a mood that feels stylish and alluring. So unlike a bright, bubbly summer drink, whiskey carries a sense of mystery. You know, it can feel warm and comforting, but it can have that sharp edge at the end. And I think that's what makes it such an effective metaphor. You know, like, relationships and emotions can be the same way. Like, they can be sweet in one moment and intense in the next. And then the song captures that balance beautifully. There's this sort of confidence in the vocals, but also a sense of temptation and intrigue. Just as whiskey isn't a drink for everyone, the song doesn't try to be overly cute or playful, and instead it embraces more of a mature, self-assured image. Another interesting aspect of whiskey is how it develops over time. A fine whiskey gains complexity through years of aging, guys. Years of aging. And that idea connects to the emotional growth and experience. And the song hints at emotions that are deeper than a simple crush, suggesting a relationship that carries intensity and history. But also the musically, right? I mean, the production reinforces that feeling. You got groove that's smooth, it's confident, it creates an atmosphere that feels more like a late-night conversation than, I don't know, a carefree daytime adventure. It's sophisticated, but it's not too serious. I just want to put it out there. So I think that's why Whiskey is such a fitting title in this song. I mean, it really does represent confidence, again, maturity, because you look at whiskey, I mean, it's like, what? You have to drink at least a 12-year, right? I mean, there are younger ones, but complexity. Think about it. Having it put in an oak barrel for 12 years, some for 18, some for 30, some for maybe even more than that. Right? And just as a glass of whiskey reveals different flavors with each sip, the song reveals different shades of emotions with every listen. So Again, in the end, whiskey isn't really about the drink in itself. You know, it's about the feeling the drink represents. It's a little bold, sometimes it's mysterious, and just impossible to forget once you've experienced it. But always, guys, drink with care and caution, not too much. We're going to wrap up SJ's theme park with, of course, back-to-back last two songs here. This is NCT Dream with Smoothie, followed by Hello Venus with Whiskey.
1: 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Yeah, sir. 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

0: back to work. We still have more than an hour left at the Culture Inc.
1: I know this is going to make me sound like an alcoholic. I'm not. I'm really not, right? So anyways, as I was mentioning earlier, I've been learning and tasting wine for about like a year and a half, almost 2 years. It'll be 2 years come, I think, maybe October, I think, September, October. Anyways, so, I mean, there's a lot, still a lot to explore when it comes to wine, and I still enjoy it, not as much as I used to. But when my friend Billy was here, he can't drink wine. Some people can't drink wine. It's not in their body. And so we went to a whiskey bar, and I forgot how much I loved whiskey for the same reasons, almost the same reasons as why I like wine. It's so complex. There's the nose, the palate, and it's just incredible. And so I said, man, I'm kind of like bored of wine almost. And so do I want to start learning whiskey? And so I talked to one of my 동생's younger friend who's in the wine bar, meeting, and he goes, Hyung, don't. Don't. There's no end. There's no end to this. And he showed me a picture of his house. Mind you, he's single, not married yet. He's got about like 100 bottles of whiskey. And he said, it's just, there's no end to this too. It's just like wine. The only thing is, obviously, like, wine is much more expensive. Whiskey, I mean, obviously you could get expensive too, but it's much slower drink. And because it's much slower drink, you want to explore more. And so he told me, don't do it. He said, if you want, you know, I'll give you some vials with different things to try. And so he's going to give me like 30 vials of different whiskey. And so, like, I want to experience. I want to learn things. I've always wanted sort of be like a sommelier. You know, I'm too busy with this stuff. But guys, again, when it comes to alcoholic drinks, guys, always with caution and care. Limit yourself. Don't be silly. Guys, we're going to wrap up the first hour of the show, but again, don't go anywhere because coming up next, we got another round of requests with all the stories that you sent in along with your songs, that followed by K-Worker's Diary. I hope you guys tune in to the very end. As we wrap up the first hour, let's take a listen to a song here from Wonstein with Promise.

this is Culture Crunch's DJ Jihee. Accidents may seem unpredictable, but with proper checks, many can be prevented. Starting April 20th, for 2 months, the Korean government, together with experts, will inspect and manage high-risk facilities using professional equipment. If you spot a potential hazard in Korea, you can request an inspection through the Safety Report Center. Once reported, the site will be inspected, and the results and follow-up measures will be shared. A safety alert that protects our everyday lives, the 2026 Intensive Safety Inspection begins with all of us.

The average annual precipitation in Korea is about 1.4 times higher than the world average. In the event of heavy rain, it is important to stay up to date on the weather forecast using the radio, TV, or a smart device. And just in case, contact the competent authorities to obtain information on the recommended evacuation zones and related guidelines. As for the standard precautions, avoid using underground parking lots that may potentially become flooded, and do not stand next to traffic lights and street lamps as they may leak electricity. After a heavy rainfall, check your food and beverages for contamination to protect yourself from food poisoning. And inspect the gas valve and circuit breaker at home to make sure they are working properly. Natural disasters. We can't prevent them, but we can prepare for them. Radio. The time is 7 p.m.

to Culture Inc. We're back. Yeah, welcome back, everybody. You're tuning into the second hour of our Sunday's edition of the Culture Inc. I'm your host, SJ Lee. Coming up next in the second hour, we got another round of requests. And again, guys, thanks so much for making it happen. I love that they, I was saying yesterday, like Forky just came into the chat room and she was like, are you short of requests? And I said, yes, please. And not only her, like, Disobedient Spacewell came through and a number of our listeners. And I don't know how many more we have for today. Nevertheless, I appreciate that, guys, making our weekend show fun and possible once again. So stick around. It's all coming up next. And of course, on Sundays, we like to round things out with another episode of K-Worker's Diary. This is your essay/monologue of your typical middle-aged man, and we got another cool episode today. I hope you guys tune in till the very end. Again, I want to remind our listeners out there, I love the weekend show. I love the weekend show, and you might be saying, some of our listeners might be saying, well, why request? You read some of the message coming in the week on the weekdays anyways. Well, it's a bit different for request because sometimes, like, you don't, number one, it's so long, right? It's hard to kind of like send it in during the weekdays. And also, we don't have too much time to read all the messages during the weekdays. And so send those in. If you guys have something you want to share also, and I think it's a little bit more intimate with request, can get personal. And we're open for that as long as you're open for it. Send those in. 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We have 16 issues out so far. It's a good read. It's a short read, but informative. So if you haven't checked out some of the previous episodes, check it out as we do update every other Mondays. And while you're at it, if you haven't taken part in it just yet, you have until the end of this month, guys, the 2026 Arirang Radio Global Listener Survey. And this is trying to hear out what you guys have to say about our radio station or our shows individually and some things that we could improve on or even compliment on things that we're doing right in order to, again, prepare for a new season, maybe. And we are going to be celebrating 23 years of Arirang Radio come this September. So all of your inputs, very important. So if you haven't taken part in just yet, make sure you do so. All right, guys, as we kick things off in the second hour, let's take a listen to a song here from Cheese with 어떻게 생각해? How do you think?

So you guys know that weekend shows are a pre-recorded show. Obviously, I'm not live. And so there are certain things that I cannot predict about the day. Today is our Sunday show, and which also means that earlier today, you know, my basketball team played against the Spurs for Game 5. So I could either be celebrating or I could be mad, but I wouldn't be too mad. You know, if the Knicks, I mean, hopefully they won by the time, you know, I'm on air right now. And finally a chip after 53 years. But hey, bringing it back to Madison Square Garden wouldn't be bad. But I don't know what happened. That's the cool thing. Like, I just kind of wonder, like, what would, as the show is going on, what would I be doing? Or like, how would I be feeling? And especially because, again, the big game on Sunday. So, oh man, I hope again come Monday I'll be a happy dude, but nevertheless still, I'm sure weekends are always good, and Sundays usually has been very relaxing for me these days, and so I hope you guys are having a very relaxing Sunday as well. Anyways, we're going to jump right into another round of requests all coming up next, but first, let's take a listen to a song here from Art and B with Sun.

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11: Request. Whoop, whoop. Welcome, ladies and gentlemen, to another round of Request, where I read out all the messages coming from our listeners out there. I know we got quite a number as well today, but look at this. Stephen from Florida writing to us, and I'm looking at the date here. I'm sure he's heard that we were short, and he wrote to us. What a nice guy. Request. Hey, SJ, I'm glad I've been able to stay awake for TKI. I'd had to write in my request since I didn't want to leave you hanging. A bit of a random question for the pre-recorded weekend. Have you or Se-young taken a trip to the National Science Museum in Juseong? When I was a kid, I had a field trip with my classmates to a museum in Florida. I remember my parents also taking me to a science museum afterwards where they had a CSI demo. Still have great memories of those trips. Don't worry, I didn't request a song from Pretty Little Iris. Shout out to Iris. Can I request the song Scientist by Twice? Yes, you can. I don't think I went to the National Science Museum in Juseong. However, I have been to the science museum over in Gwacheon, the Gwacheon Science Museum, a number of times. And Gwacheon is not too far away from my house, maybe by car, I want to say 20 minutes, maybe 20 minutes. It actually takes longer getting out of the parking lot than anything. But I went there once with Aaron by himself, and then the second time I went with Aaron and Loa, my daughter. And they always have a blast, but the cool thing was Aaron had more fun the second time around because the first time he went, he was a little bit on the younger side. He was kind of like where like my daughter is, and when my daughter was just kind of just like, she's just happy that she was able to tag along with her brother, you know, and just like run around everywhere. I remember some of my favorite field trips were actually at the Science Museum. There's one, the one in New York. There was one in Queens. I remember I used to go when I was in middle school. Elementary school, sixth grade. We went to, I forgot what it's called. I apologize, but it was so fun. And I'm not a big science guy, but as a kid, you know, anything like science stuff, there's always fun things to do. So it was always like great memories. But I don't know if Se-young's gone, but I don't know the one in Juseong, to be honest with you. Juseong, if you're talking Juseong-gu in Daejeon, I have not been there. However, you know, Daejeon, obviously, you know, the heart of IT, there's a lot of science-related stuff there, so I'm sure it's a cool trip. But I've been to the one near my house a few times, and for my kids, at least, it's always a blast for them, right? Me, I'm just kind of like running around, following them around. But hey, thanks very much for tuning into our show throughout the week. I appreciated that, man. It's ungodly hours. And I know how tired you are after listening to, you know, Iris's show. But, you know, we'll play the song you requested. This is Twice with Scientist.

All right, let's go into our next request entry, this time coming in from Benny. Benny says, request. Hello, SJ, the Culturing team, and everyone. Hope you have a great weekend so far. Happy Philippine Independence Day from the Philippines, and I guess it's another long weekend that started yesterday. I have to share a big one, which I shared it briefly last week, that we have a new air conditioner unit, a split Type 2 horsepower unit from LG. I don't know what that means, to be honest with you. And the exact context is summer heat, although the rainy and the monsoon season are both here, and the potential work-from-home arrangement for my little brother. As expected, we have summer weather, but not too much because of the rains that we have and the transition, too. For my little brother's potential move to work from home, that will be decided by his bosses since his work has a flexible schedule. I'll update myself if the Knicks won or I don't know. And also, baseball's All-Star voting is underway. Also, Son Heung-min is part of the starting 11 for Team MLS for their All-Star game in Charlotte. And lastly, my insight for Sports Culture Lab topic key. And while we officially kick off the World Cup, we hope we'll learn a lot. He requested a song from Lee Seung-hwan. Gosh, that's an old song. All the love in the world, 세상에 뿌려진 사랑만큼. Have a great weekend from the Benster. Yeah, dude, like I found out. I mean, again, I think I mentioned this last week, that the Philippines has like more typhoons than any other countries. But like, I can't imagine how humid it is. That's the other thing with air conditioners. It's like you need this because, like, depending on which air conditioner it has, it also has like the humidifier. And even that just like cools the place down. I could do dry heat. I can't do humidity, you know? Like, that's why I think that's probably one of the main reasons why I probably never been to Southeast Asia. You know, my wife is always like, oh, let's go to Southeast Asia. But I was like, nah. And also, like, I don't think you'll like it there neither. You know, there's probably like, you know, it's what is it? There's bugs. You know, she goes crazy over bugs, right? Like, she hates it. I'm like, there might be bugs. There might be insects everywhere. It's a very tropical area. There might be lizards. And I just can't do the humidity. And so, like, even here in Korea, if it's dry heat, all right, fine. But once the humidity kicks in, it's just like, oh, my goodness, I can't do it. I'm one of those people that love the air conditioner. Some people hate air conditioners. I love air conditioners. Air conditioners constantly on at the Lee household. Constantly on. I mean, it's bad for the energy and my electricity bill, but it is what it is. And I'm glad. I'm sure that of all places where you live, you definitely need air conditioner. So I hope it's cool. I don't know what a Type 2 horsepower unit, whatever that is, but LG makes good air conditioners. But I have to say, man, Son Heung-min, starting 11, like, is like, he hasn't really done very well. Like, it was, you know, we saw the first World Cup match against Czechia, right? And it was just like, Son Heung-min wasn't the Son Heung-min that we remember seeing. You know, I think he had an opportunity to score a goal where, you know, if he was maybe a few years younger, he would have actually probably got it. It's just, football is a very tough sport because once you start going into like the early 30s, that's when you start peak out and you're not the same anymore, which is also why you respect players like Lionel Messi. You know, you respect players like Cristiano Ronaldo to be able to play at a high level, even at that age. But yeah, definitely. It's going to be an interesting one. Baseball All-Star, Bryce Tarang, baby. Bryce Tarang, Jacob Mizrowski. That's all I've got to say. And maybe, what is it, Cal Harrison. Benny, we're going to play that song you requested. It's an old school song, man. This is Lee Seung-hwan with All the Love in the World, 세상에 뿌려진 사랑만큼.

0: o'clock. We still got more work at the Culture Inc.
1: All right, guys, we got back-to-back request this time to rent things out here. Again, thanks, guys, for sending your entries in. First off, Halsey over in Brazil says, hello, great leader, SJ and TKI fam. Happy weekend, whoop whoop. Today, I want to share a very cool website called Radio Garden. It's an interactive globe with radio stations from all around the world. Unfortunately, Arirang wasn't there, and I searched around South Korea and Jeju-do, but funnily enough, in southeastern China, there is actually a radio station called Arirang. Really? But the most interesting thing comes now. It's a Pyongyang FM station from North Korea. I listened to it for a few hours at different times. No bye-bye-gamat song so far. But the music was actually pretty interesting, and there are news programs too. I didn't understand a single word, but I hope your curiosity makes you try it out. As a big fan of Red Velvet and their excellent diplomatic work with our friends up there, I want to request a song. You can't request a North Korean song, man. We're going to get in trouble. I don't even think we have it. No, we're not allowed to play. You can try, but we're not going to play it. As a backup request, by Red Velvet, Stay Pretty, Many Blessings. We played, Red Velvet's Baigamat not too long ago. So we'll play another Red Velvet song because Claire Hardiker also came to the rescue. Because, again, such a sweet girl. She, if you guys remember, she said she was going to write it maybe like once every 2 weeks, right? Because she wants to focus on her writing. But she felt bad sometimes when we're short. And when we're short, she writes in. And I appreciate this, Claire. Claire says, this message is for the weekend shows. Hi, SJ and the Culturing team. This week felt short because it was a public holiday on Monday, King's birthday. I should add it's to celebrate King Charles, who's Australia's head of state, just in case anyone is confused. In the past, it was known as Queen's birthday when Queen Elizabeth was still alive. I would like to request Queendom by Red Velvet. Thanks, Claire Hardiker. I have to say, yes. I think maybe some people do forget that's true. That's the case. But yes, King Charles. How's his health? I remember like when he like was recently, you know, made to the throne after the death of his mother, like he did not look healthy, right? There was a lot of talks about like what was going on with him and stuff like that. But I mean, his Queen Elizabeth, she was in reign for such a long time. Right? Like such a long time that, I mean, you could probably say that King Charles is not going to be, you know, the king as long as she's been queen. I mean, because she was there at such a young age till many, many decades. But it is, you know, there's still a lot of people, right? I mean, it's like a controversial topic when it comes to like kings, right? Like, do you really still need a king in this society nowadays, especially when you have a prime minister? Even there's like countries with a, you know, president and a prime minister, and they still have a kingdom. But it's more of a symbolic figure than anything. But like, do you really need it? Again, it's traditions. I mean, you're talking about, you know, thousands and thousands of years of history and tradition. And of course, Australia being, you know, part of the Commonwealth nations out there. I know some Australians do have mixed feelings, but yeah, it's a holiday nevertheless, right? You have a day off nevertheless, so I'm sure that's cool. Anyways, guys, thanks again for sending those in. Halsey, I'm sorry. Halsey, I have to say, I'm gonna check it out. I'm going to check out that. What is it called? It was a Radio Garden, right? What is it? Radio Garden? Yes, Radio Garden. I don't know if I'm going to be able to access, North Korean broadcast. I'm actually really, really curious as to whether I can or if like the VPN is going to say that, no, you can't listen to it or something like that. But I am kind of upset that Arirang Radio isn't in there amongst all this. And yet there's like a Chinese radio station called Arirang. I don't know how that works. But I'm actually really, really interested in checking out North Korean media. Not because I'm interested in communist propaganda, but like you said, like what kind of music is being played and what kind of message they're actually trying to deliver there. Because I feel like it's fun. And in the same way, that probably also means that I can listen to the radio station that I used to listen to back when I was young. Oh, this is real cool, man. Halsey, I appreciate that, man. I mean, I guess most radio stations now you can stream anyways, live. Why didn't I think of that? I'm actually, you know what? This is getting me into like a really good rabbit hole, by the way. I've always, for the longest time, more than television, I've always liked radio more. And so I think it'll be really cool if I tune into Z100, a radio station.

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Key Worker's Diary. Every Sunday, right on schedule, the sound of a recorder drifts through my balcony window. I first started hearing it sometime around late March, and back then calling it a performance would have been generous. It was just a handful of uncertain notes repeated over and over again. I couldn't even tell what song it was supposed to be. I figured it had to be an elementary school student. No adult would willingly play the recorder that badly. Whoever the young musician was, they practiced at the same time almost every Sunday. Whenever I happened to be home, I would hear it. I even found myself wondering if they had music class on Mondays, and they were trying to prepare for it. By May, I finally recognized the melody. It turned out to be the theme song from a TV drama. The player had improved enough to string together several phrases without stopping. And once I knew what the song was, I felt strangely proud of this child I had never met. I didn't know how old they were, but it seemed they had chosen a fairly challenging piece from the very beginning. Then today, something happened.

for the first time, the entire song was played from start to finish. Without ever even thinking, I started clapping from my balcony. And I wonder if the child heard me. Somehow, I don't think I was the only one applauding. After all, if the practice had continued every week from March until now, it probably meant none of the neighbors had complained. In a way, all of us had become a silent audience, watching this young musician improve little by little over the months. Listening to those Sunday recorder sessions taught me something too. Anything worthwhile takes time, and it's hard to beat someone who simply keeps showing up and practicing. Not long ago, I was struggling with a project at work. Things weren't going well, and for a while I couldn't shake the feeling that I was the weakest member of my team. I felt embarrassed, and I worried that I might fall behind when the promotion time came around. But listening to that performance today gave me a little courage. Maybe it's not okay. Maybe it's okay not to be great right now. What's important is becoming a little better than yesterday. If I keep putting in the time and effort, eventually the results will come. Soon, the weather will get hotter, the air conditioners will come on, and the windows will stay closed. When that happens, I probably won't hear the recorder anymore. But when the autumn arrives and the windows open again, maybe the music will return. What song will that child be playing then? How much better will they have become? As summer approaches, I found myself quietly cheering for a child whose face and name I don't even know, hoping that both of us will continue to grow in the months ahead.

And that track was 뺏지 왜 잘했고 잘하고 있고 잘할 거야. You've done well, you're doing well, you're doing well. This is like one of the best episodes I've read this year. And then let me tell you why. Let me tell you why. It started off with such a kind of a hilarious situation, and it turned it into a life lesson. When was this? It reminds me of a very, very similar situation that I went through. I'm trying to think because this was when I lived in Pongchun. This must have been about 9 years ago. I want to say 9 years ago. Okay, nine years ago. Anyways, so this was the first time ever that I lived in an apartment. And when I came to Korea, prior to this, I lived in like villas and stuff like that. And finally, we had, you know, my wife and I, we were newlyweds. We were married maybe a year now. And we had saved up enough to, you know, move to a bigger place. We went to an apartment. Anyways, of course, with apartments come, we say 층간소음, which means like noise from like the upstairs or like the downstairs. And so every day at around like 4-ish, like 4 or 5-ish, because back then, like, I didn't work the evening time, so I'd be home, right? And so, like, every day around, like, 4 or 5, I hear a recorder. And it's the same song over and over again. And you know what song it was? It was My Heart Will Go On by Celine Dion. And then it's like, ding, ding, ding, ding, ding, ding, ding. And then I was like, oh, my goodness. Like, it was bad. It was bad, right? And so like you can't really complain because it's not that loud. It's a recorder, goodness, from the upstairs neighbor or like downstairs. I don't know. We didn't even know who it was actually. And it was just that it was bad. And she would do this. I mean, he or she would do this every single day during the weekdays, right? And so I'm hearing this every single day. And the funny thing was, for like a month, it doesn't really get that better. And I'm laughing, right? Because it's so bad. It's like, doo, doo, doo, doo, doo, doo, doo, doo. You know, it's like they pressed the wrong notes and everything like that. And so this became later on sort of like my daily thing. I started like seeking it out. And later on, at about like the 3 month mark, you could start hearing the actual song. You know, it was still not perfect, but you could still kind of hear it. And then it just stopped from there. And I was like, aw, I would have loved for it to be the same sort of like happy ending as we saw with this story, where at the end, we'd be able to applaud this kid for finally be able to complete the song. But I think it was more like, this kid tried so hard to do My Heart Will Go On by Celine Dion. It's like 3 months. I can't do this anymore. I quit. Because after 3 months, I didn't hear any more of that. But I love the resiliency. You know, like the fact that this kid did, I think eventually this kid did end up giving up, kept on going every single day, every day at four, doing the same song over and over again. And then the other crazy thing is, when I moved into this apartment here, what is it with recorders? Like, am I going to go through the same thing when my kid starts picking up the recorder? I don't know if it was, I guess it was the upstairs kid. They kept on playing the song Beautiful by Crush over and over again. But this time it wasn't as bad. Like, it wasn't as bad. It was pretty good. And so, like, what is every recorders? And so, like, I was like, how does, like, our writer, 작가님, know about, like, what I went through? And it turns out, like, a lot of people actually go through this. You know, in an apartment, you always have, like, kids that are learning the recorder and stuff like that. And my kid is going to later on try to learn whatever song, and he's probably going to be practicing every single day. And I guess that's the life in Korea. I wish that I was nice enough. Like the character here that I would applaud. I wish it was a story where eventually the kid fully completes the song. But that's just life, you know? Nowadays, now I guess I get older and I've been doing broadcasting for now almost 17 years.
you know, some of my juniors ask me, like, when can I get better? When am I going to get better? You know, things like that. But I always tell them, when I first started, I was terrible. In fact, you're doing better now at that age than I was at your age. It takes time. It takes resiliency. It's how much you want it and not giving up. And so eventually in life, I think everything is like that, guys. I know in times you want to give up, you want to just end everything, but just keep going. And as it said, you know, as the K-Worker's Diary said, you can't beat someone who's practiced that much and tried that much and wanted it that much. So I hope it's a life lesson that all of you guys could implement as well. We're going to finish off our program. I just find it so funny that I don't even think our producer knew that I was going to talk about this, but it was the recorder song, Beautiful by Crush, that was being played nonstop when it came to Anyang. So we'll play this song. This is Crush with Beautiful.

The Culture Inc. We're even working on the weekends. And that music means one thing. It's time to finish off our program today. Hope you guys enjoyed our weekend show. I certainly did. But hey, it also means that it's back to work tomorrow for our Monday's edition. That also means that in the second hour, we got David back joining us for K-Trend Monitoring Office. So we do hope to see you guys then. As we wrap things off, always a big thank you to our producer, Ian Zoll, writers Park Dong-suk and Lee Bu-young. And of course, a big thank you again to all of our listeners who tuned in, and especially if you chimed in on our request. Sending us out of the studio, this is Sandhya with Our Souls at Night, 우리의 밤. Join us again tomorrow, same time, 6 p.m. to 8 p.m. Korea Standard Time. And until then, this has been SJ Lee with The Culture Inc.

Sing, sing, sing, Tiny Toons. Do you remember playing with sand as a child? You press your hand deep into the sand, pat the top again and again, and then gently pull your hand away. See? What's left behind is a little hollow shape. People said it looked like the back of a toad, which is why it came to be called 두꺼비집, toad house in Korean. Today, we'll introduce a traditional children's song called 두꺼비집이 여물까, which means, will the toad house harden well? Friends can sing back and forth, like one child sings 두꺼비집이 여물까, which means, will the toad house harden well? And another answers like 까치집이 여물까, will the magpie's nest harden well? Children can also have fun describing how strong the little house is, like, even if a magpie steps on it, it stays firm. Or, even if an ox steps on it, it stays firm. You can also play along as you sing by lightly tapping the floor, a desk with your hand. You can imitate the motion of packing down the sand. And as you tap along to the rhythm, it almost feels like you're really building a little sandhouse yourself. Does it bring back warm memories of playing with sand? Now let's listen to the traditional Korean children's folk song, 두꺼비집이 여물까?

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1: On special occasions, people offer their congratulations. When something good happens or when someone finally achieves a goal after a long period of hard work, we celebrate with them. We share in one another's joyful moments for many different reasons, but when you think about it, the words congratulations seem to mean more than simply expressing happiness. They also carry a sense of encouragement and support. That's why a heartfelt word of encouragement can become a great source of strength for someone. Sometimes when we listen to music, we can feel both that spirit of celebration and that sense of encouragement, and those are often the songs we want to keep on listening for a long period of time. Today, we're going to be spending time together with wonderful music that carries those feelings, so stay with us until the end. It's the time for us. We'll begin. Radiance.

Rush. Welcome back home, members of Woody Family. The opener was Sugar Rush featuring Chikamari by Seung-hu. This is your host, Samuel Saul from Radiness. And today is June 14th, Sunday. Well, Sunday is almost over in South Korea, but for some of you, Sunday may be just beginning. If your day is just starting, I hope you have a wonderful day. And if your Sunday is ending, I hope you're ready for a great new week ahead. Now, let me tell you what we have on today's schedule. Today, we only have one segment. It's called 우리 Playlist. Translates to Our Playlist. And just like the name says, this is the day when we create a playlist together from the beginning to the end. 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There are only going to be a few questions, and it definitely won't take more than 5 minutes of your life. And we'd really appreciate your participation. And when you answer the question asking which show and host you enjoy, I would sincerely appreciate it if you could choose our show, Radiness, and me, Samuel Saul. Now, we'll be back after taking a short song break to begin 우리 Playlist. Next set consists of Good Goodbye by Hwasa, followed by 솜사탕 Cotton Candy featuring Kylie of Kirasu by Luna. Enjoy!

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1: At times like this, you need to listen to songs like this. We're going to begin with a playlist, and it's our own playlist that we make for different situations. Today's topic slash theme is K-pop songs I would like to share with a close friend. Well, today's theme sounds like it's going to bring us a lot of artists that only you know about. Like, after all, come to think of it, we usually share really great songs only with people who are close with us, right? So I'm very excited to see what songs everyone has brought today. Shall we read the first one right away? This one comes from Benny. It goes, "Hello, Sam and fam. Happy Sunday." And when you're sharing songs with a close friend who's new to K-pop, or even with a veteran K-pop fan, you can use these as a reminder that you'll love it. Here are my four songs, he said. First song is called 사랑했잖아, We Were In Love by Lin. It's a great song to choose from her own discography, even though she recently released a trot song. Okay. Second song is called 비밀 정원, Secret Garden by Oh My Girl. And on the reason, he said, it has a charming vibe to listen to, especially when the ladies feel like they are entering a fantastic garden. So it makes you picture image of ladies are entering a fantastic garden, you said. And the third song is 그대라면, If It Were You by Alex. He said, I chose this one as another good ballad track that will make you curious about my song choices. Okay, well, thank you so much for sharing this. And the last one is 무조건, Unconditionally by Park Sang-chul. On the reason, he said, for this one, I chose a big dance track from the trot genre, and you're going to need to get your dancing shoes ready. Have a great Sunday from Mr. Benny. Well, thank you so much, Benny. We're going to get to your playlist right away, beginning with 사랑했잖아, We Were In Love, followed by 비밀 정원, Secret Garden by Oh My Girl, and the last song is called 무조건, Unconditionally by Park Sang-chul. Enjoy!

Welcome back. First set was created by Mr. Benny. The first song was 사랑했잖아, We Were in Love by Lin. Second song was 비밀정원, Secret Garden by Oh My Girl. And the last song was 무조건, Unconditionally by 박상철. Let's move on to the next one. This one comes from Tzu Tzu. It goes, Hey Sam Hyung, Tzu Tzu.

here. For this topic, I would like to choose songs I would like to share with my sweet Uri fam. Starting with my pick for Sari, called L'amour le Begit Pahi by Stella Chang. Since she always surprised me by my love for bread, my pick for window is going to be Miracle by Super Junior, and I hope this song comforts her in her bad days. For Irina, I would like to choose Number One by Boa, because she's very important to me, and my choice for Forky is going to be 괜찮아도 괜찮아, That's Okay by 도경수. Hope this song comforts her like it does to me, and that she can feel touched by the lyrics. Bye, Sam. Thank you so much. So nice to see you always putting others before you. I hope they like your selections, Tsutsu. We're going to begin with L'amour, Le Baguette, Pahi by Stella Chang, Miracle by Super Junior, and Number One by Pua. Enjoy!

Are you a fan of Korean culture? Stay in the loop with the freshest K-pop and the latest from Korea. This is your host, Samuel Hall, and you are listening to Radiance. Previous set was curated by Tsutsu. The first song was L'Amour, Le Baguette, Pahi by Stella Chang, Miracle by Super Junior, and the third song was Number One by Pois.

0: We're going to move straight to the next message, and this one comes from Sophia. It goes, "Hello, Sam. One of my closest friends has been really busy lately. Every time we talk, they tell me about another assignment, another deadline, or something else that's stressing them out. Even when they say they're doing okay, I can tell they've been carrying a lot on their shoulders. The other day, we met up for coffee after not seeing each other for a few weeks. We spent almost 3 hours talking, and somehow the conversation jumped between serious life problems and completely ridiculous stories. When I got home, I started thinking about how much I appreciate having a friend like that. Someone who listens when I need to vent, but also someone who can make me laugh when I've had a terrible day. It made me think about the songs I would want to share with them. Not because the lyrics necessarily match what they are going through, but because certain songs just feel comforting. So for this week, I chose some K-pop songs I'd want to send to a close friend who's been working hard lately. First song is 낭만 혁명가, Romantic Revolutionary by Duni Kun, Tug of War by Void. Third song is 아, 마음대로 다 된다, Ah, Everything Goes My Way by Dragon Pony. The last song is 오늘은 그냥 go, Today We Just Go by 성메투, 김태래, and 박건욱 of Zerbase One. Thank you for your participation. Let's have a listen to the songs right away. We'll begin with 낭만 혁명가, Romantic Revolutionary by Duni Kun, followed by 아, 마음대로 다 된다, Ah, Everything Goes The Way I Want It To by Dragon Pony, and the last song is called 오늘은 그냥 go, Today Just Go by 성메투, 김태래, and 박건욱 of Zerbase One. 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

Previous songs were 낭만 혁명가 Romantic Revolutionary by Unicorn. Second song was 아 마음대로 다 된다. Ah, Everything Goes the Way I Wanted It to by Dragon Pony. The last song was 오늘은 그냥 go, Today Just Go by 성메튜, 김태래, and 박건욱 of Zero Base One. Moving on to the next one. This one comes from Chris 3. It goes, Hello, Sam and everyone. Happy Sunday. How are y'all? Hope you're okay and your weekend has been amazing. Four songs I would like to recommend for today's segment are I Use 8 featuring BTS's Suga. Second song is by Hoodie called D-Day featuring Giddy Boy. Third song is by Haze called Angelai featuring Dean and DJ Fritz. And the last one is by Minoy called 어떨 것 같아 featuring Zico. Enjoy the rest of your Sunday and take care and stay safe, everyone. Thank you so much. With that, we're going to have a listen to this one song by Hoodie called D-Day featuring Giddy Boy. Enjoy, and I'll see you guys back in a minute.

Welcome back. First song, by the way, previous set was recommended by Chris 3. The song was D-Day featuring Giddy Boy by Hoodie. Now, it's time for us to wrap up the first hour. We've listened to a lot of songs so far. Which one was your favorite? If I were asked the same question, I'd probably go for the one called Romantic Revolutionary by Ryunikun because it had a lot of unexpected elements for me to enjoy as a listener. Just like what I did, what was your favorite track? Please drop a name on YouTube live chat. Now, we're gonna take a short song break and be right back with the second hour. The last song is called Angelai featuring Dean and DJ Fritz by Haze. Enjoy!

0: Can you hear it? This is the sound of life. Clear, pure water flowing through the deep, hidden veins of Jeju-do Island. Because groundwater stays deep beneath the surface, it remains hidden from our eyes. But being unseen means it requires even more meticulous care. It demands a level of management that is both invisible and absolute. This is why JPDC uses the eyes of science. We operate a 24-hour surveillance network that never sleeps. With 62 monitoring stations placed strategically around our water sources, we capture the faintest breath of Jeju's groundwater, recording its status with total honesty. We go beyond just watching. Using our proprietary AI models, we predict groundwater levels up to 3 months in advance. Preventing issues before they even arise, this is a smart, uncompromising standard of Jeju Samdasu. To protect the water, we must first protect the land. Since 2002, we have been purchasing the land surrounding our sources. Today, 710,000 square meters of land, vast and untouched, is preserved in its purest state, shielded from any pollution. In every sip of water you take today, there is a promise. A promise to use science to prove what nature has given us and to ensure this purity flows unchanged for generations to come. Enriching Jeju, bringing happiness to its people. A cleaner tomorrow for Jeju, created by JPDC.
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Get ready to dive into the best of K-pop and Korean culture right here on Radius. Welcome back to part two, everyone. This is your host, Samuel Saul. And just like part one, 우리 playlist will be our main segment for part two. And today's theme is songs you only want to share with people close to you. And we've already discovered so many different songs today, and I'm excited to see what songs the remaining messages will recommend. With that being said, let's move on to the next one. This one comes from Sarita. It goes, Hi, hi, sweet Sammy and 우리 family. Happy Sunday. Attention, 우리 fam, Tzu, Wendell, Rinna, Claire, B, and all the legendary chaotic crew. I have officially assembled a playlist so dramatic it could win Best Supporting Soundtrack in a Friendship Sitcom. These tracks aren't just songs, they're personality traits, emotional life hacks, and inside jokes disguised as K-pop. Think of it as our group chat in musical form. One part pretending adulthood is easy, one part outsourcing emotions to professional singers, one part pirates humming at the sun, and one part rock stars admitting they cry too. Basically, it's a saga of us loud, soft, ridiculous, and somehow still coherent. So buckle up, fam. Here comes a soundtrack that proves friendship can be chaotic, heartfelt, and hilarious all at once. First song is Sandwich featuring Jeongin by Samuel Seo. This track is basically the anthem of pretending adulthood is easy. It strolls in like, yes, I pay bills on time while secretly Googling how many times you can rewear socks before it's legal. What are you searching on with your computer, Sarita? Once, of course. Anyway, she continued, the vibe is smooth enough to convince you that eating a sandwich is a personality trait. It pairs perfectly with staring at your fridge like it's a life coach, deciding that bread solves 90% of problems and pretending you're the main character in a film called Sandwich. At a saga of mildly confused adults, spoiler, we're not main characters, we're background extras, but this song makes us believe otherwise. And the second song is called To My Dear Friend by Neve. This track is basically me hiring Neve as my emotional spokesperson. His voice walks in like a lawyer of feelings, saying, Your Honor, this person is a great friend. While I'm in the back, eating chips and nodding dramatically. It's the musical equivalent of me sending you a friendship certificate, notarized by Goosebumps. Every note is like an official stamp, valid forever, non-refundable. Honestly, Neve is doing all the emotional heavy lifting. I'm just an intern who signed a card at the bottom with the same. Spoiler, my friend, you're still a great friend, but now it's legally binding because Neve sung it, and you can argue with a man who sounds like that. And the third track is called 꿈날, Dreamy Day by ATEEZ. This track is basically ATEEZ proving pirates can sing lullabies. It strolls in like, yeah, we used to hijack heart rates, but now we're interns of sunshine. The vibe is so soft, it feels like the sky is humming just to impress us. It pairs perfectly with the lying of the floor, pretending life is cinematic while realizing clouds are better at choreography than we are. Spoiler, it's not chaos, it's warmth. And suddenly, even pirates want to be part of the friendship saga. And the last one is Starlight by FT Island. This track is basically rock stars filing a public confession that they have feelings. It strolls in like, yes, we can shake stadium walls, but also, we cry sometimes. The vibe glows like someone accidentally left a lantern in the middle of a guitar solo. It pairs perfectly with staring dramatically outside a window, pretending you're in a music video, and realizing chaos can shimmer gently if you add enough reverb. Spoiler, it's still a rock song, but now it doubles as a group therapy session with better lighting. And that's the playlist, fam. Four tracks, four moods. One saga that basically proves we're living inside a K-pop sitcom. Sandwich for our confused adult moments, Knee for our outsourced emotions, ATEEZ for our sunshine pirate days, and FT Island for our dramatic lantern confessions. Spoiler, this isn't just music. It's us in stereo, so Tzu, Wendell, Rinna, Claire B, and everyone else, press play, laugh until your ribs file a complaint, and remember, friendship sounds way better when it comes with background vocals. Hope you guys enjoy it. Have a brilliant week ahead. So much love. Thank you so much, Sarita. Now, let's get to the first set right away. We'll begin with Sandwich featuring Jeongin by Samuel Seo. Second song is To My Dear Friend by Neve. And the last one is Starlight by FT Island. Enjoy!

First song was Sandwich featuring Chongin by Samuel Saw. Second song was To My Dear Friend by Neve. And the last song was Starlight by FT Island, all recommended by Sarita. Now, on to the next one. This one comes from Brady and it goes, Hello, Salmon fam. One of my closest friends moved to another city a few years back. When we were younger, we used to see each other almost every day without even making plans. We'd sit together during lunch, complain about homework, and spend hours talking about things that don't even matter now. But after graduation, life got busy for both of us. We still keep in touch, but sometimes weeks go by before either of us realizes how much time has passed. The funny thing is that every time we talk again, it feels exactly the same as before. A few nights ago, one of the songs we used to listen to together came on while I was organizing my room. It instantly reminded me of all those ordinary afternoons we spend hanging out after school. That is when I realized there are still so many songs I'd want to share with that friend. Songs that I think they'd enjoy, songs that remind me of them, or songs that I know would lead to a long conversation about music afterward. So for this week, I chose some K-pop songs I'd love to send to a close friend I don't get to see often anymore. First song is Deja Vu by Lee Sin-ne. Second song is called Should Be You by Can't Be Blue. Third song is called Lost in California by Toyoung. Last song is called Voyager by Kihan of Monsta X. Thank you so much for your participation. We're going to have a listen to the songs right away, beginning with Deja Vu by Lee Sin-ne, followed by Lost in California by Toyoung, and Voyager by Kihan by Afram Monsta X. Enjoy!

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1: Previous songs were recommended by Brady. The first song was Deja Vu by Lee Sin. The second song was Lost in California by Toyoung. And the last song was Voyager by Kihyun of Monsta X. Moving on to the next message, this one comes from Anega. It goes, Hello, Sam and Udi fam. I'm so happy to share these songs with you. I hope you enjoy them too. First song is called Ayo by Lucy.

This song gives the perfect main character "You Can Do It" boost, especially when you're living in different cities while pursuing your dreams and need someone who believes in you. The second song is called Microcosmos, Soju by BTS. I'm still growing and learning how to build meaningful connections. Urifam welcomed me with open arms and showed me with so much love. I'm always grateful to have known y'all. Thank you, and always remember, you shine brighter than anyone else. Number three is Noa Na Beautiful Time by NCT Dream. I'm a 100% introvert, but my friends always pull me out of my dark room to enjoy the sunlight. This song reminds me of the sunsets we've watched by the seaside, our late night conversations, and all the joyful moments we've shared together. And the last song is called 웃음꽃, Smile Flower by Seventeen. This song captures friendship beautifully. Sometimes it's hard to put your feelings into words, and this song always, as always say, everything a heart wants to express. Happy Sunday! Thank you so much, Aniga. Let's have a listen to the songs right away. We'll begin with Ayo by Lucy, followed by Soju, Microcosmos by BTS, and the last one is going to be 웃음꽃, Smile Flower by Seventeen. Enjoy!

Those songs were recommended by a nigga. First song was A-Yo by Lucy. Second song was Hold You, Microcosmos by BTS. The last song was 웃음 꽃, Smile Flower by Seventeen. Now it's my turn to recommend some songs for you guys. And just like last week, I brought three songs. First on the list, we have Shiot's song called 몽화, translates to Dream Flower. I've introduced this band Shiot, S-Y-O-T, to you guys before. They're a band that mixes traditional Korean music with electronic music to create a fused genre. And personally, I always feel that it's really hard to find another group that blends those styles as well as they do, and their music is always very well made. So I wanted to introduce them first for today's show. And the second song is by Brian Chen and Nakyum called Take a Deep Breath. To be honest, I don't know a lot about these guys, but while I was searching for new music to listen to, I found out that they are very talented hip-hop producers. It's the kind of music that's great to simply put on and relax to, so I wanted to share it with y'all. The last song is by a duo called 체감, called Feel. I'm not sure if you've heard of the pianist Robert Glasper in your life. He's a very famous session player and artist, and he has had a huge influence in Korea. Many pianists in Korea are inspired by his style when they play, and one of the members of this band is one of those musicians, and I think you'll be able to enjoy this song comfortably. Now, let's have a listen to the songs, and we'll continue when we come back. We'll begin with 몽화, Dream Flower by Shiot. Second song is Take a Deep Breath by Brian Shin and Nakyum. The last song is called Feel by 체감. Enjoy!

Welcome back. That was me. First song was Monghwa, Dream Flower by Shield. Second song is called Take a Deep Breath, produced by a hip-hop producer called Brian Shin, performed by Nagyeong. The third song is called Feel by Chaegam. Well, there are still a few more songs left on today's playlist. First one is Best Friend with Tsugi by Wendy. Second song is 친구, Friend, T.O.P. and Taeyang by Big Bang. Third song is called Buddy by Lucy. And the last song is Dancing Alone by Kiki. Thank you so much for your participation. We're gonna have a listen to a song and be right back. And that song is 친구, T.O.P. and Taeyang by Big Bang. Enjoy!

That's it for today's episode. I hope you guys enjoyed today's show. I hope the rest of your Sunday is peaceful, and I'll see you again next week at the same time on the same channel. This has been your host, Sammy Wolfs Hall, and I'm going to send you guys off with this last song called Dancing Alone by Kiki. Enjoy, and have a wonderful rest of your day.

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For hot foods, cool it down and keep it in a refrigerator. If food smells bad or shows signs of spoilage, throw it away. Stomachache, diarrhea, or vomiting are common symptoms of food poisoning. You should go see a doctor if you have any of those symptoms that are severe. Always remember these 6 steps to protect yourself and others from food poisoning. Radio. The time is 10 p.m.

It is June 14th today. Welcome to Sunday's edition of Wonders of Jeju. Let us begin. This is your host, AK.

Welcome back to Sunday edition of Wonders of Jeju, guys. What's up with the Wonders of Jeju film? Welcome back. And I'm back here, your host, AK. So the first song, Club by Seventeen. Happy Sunday! Yeah, it is June 14th. Well, Sunday has a little different kind of energy, doesn't it? I mean, Saturday says, let's go do something. Let's go outside. But Sunday says, oh, maybe later. Yeah, I don't want to do anything. I want to do nothing on Sundays mostly. And honestly, you know, that's not a bad idea, right? To recharge ourselves for another week, we got to have to get a good rest. So before another busy week begins, today feels like a good day to really refresh and recharge, sleep a little longer, like take your time with breakfast, sit somewhere sunny, or do absolutely nothing, you know, for an hour or 2 hours without feeling guilty about it. I mean, Jeju feels especially beautiful this time of year, and the island is so green. The flowers are in bloom everywhere, and the, you know, pace of life seems to slow down just enough to remind us that, you know, not every moment needs to be productive, right? Yeah, you gotta really have to remind yourself that, you know, nowadays people are so busy, and they get really anxious if they don't do something. They, you know, people usually, like, mostly feel, you know, they're anxious if they are not productive, you know, every single day. But we need a rest, you know. We're not a robber or something, we are human beings. Okay, so take it easy today, guys. All right, so I'm back. We are back. Our show is back now. And we're going to start off with our precious segment, Weekend Jeju Beat, where we share the highlight news updates. And then we're going to switch gears to Jeju News, Jeju Language Edition, 뭐랜 거람 시냐. And in the second part, we are going to have an amazing segment, Life on Jeju, where you get to hear the stories of Jeju local people. Okay, so before we move on to our first segment, Weekend Jeju Beat, let me just remind you first thing on how you can tune into Arirang Radio. 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The handle is WOJ_Arirang. All right, so moving to our next song break, I'm right back with Weekend Jeju Beat. And the first song, Kiss by NMIX, followed by Surf by ITZY. And the last one is Second by Hyoyeon.

0: I guess the only thing we can do is play you a song.
1: What's been happening on Jeju this week? Now, let's take a closer look at the stories that shaped the island over the past few days. Jeju Beat. Jeju is strengthening its heat wave response measures through the end of September as hot weather is expected this summer. And the province says temperatures have been rising steadily in recent years with more frequent tropical nights and longer periods of extreme heat. This year, Jeju is introducing a new highest level heat alert called the Extreme Heat Emergency Warning. A new tropical night advisory will also help monitor risks from hot overnight temperatures. If extreme heat conditions occur, outdoor activities may be adjusted and extra precautions will be taken for outdoor workers and vulnerable residents. Jeju also plans to expand cooling shelters, shade structures, and other facilities to help people stay safe during the summer months. Jeju's island-wide walking campaign has been recognized as a national best practice for obesity prevention. And the province said its walking-focused health policy was selected as an outstanding community health initiative, making Jeju the only local government in Korea to receive the recognition. Since 2024, Jeju has promoted walking through various community programs helping improve residents' health. The walking rate among residents increased from 41% in 2023 to 49.9% in 2025, while overall health lifestyle practices also showed significant improvement. Jeju is introducing the second phase of its bus route stabilization plan to improve public transportation during busy commuting and school hours. Starting June 10th, the province will add new access and direct bus routes and increase services on several crowded lines. A new express route 303 will connect Hala Arboretum, Hanlim Hospital, Jeju International Airport, Dongmun Market, Samyang, and Hamdok. Another new direct route 337 will run from Haeyeondong through Dohyang, Yeondong, and Yeonsamro Road to Bungae, helping reduce transfer times for some passengers. Jeju will also add buses to several bus routes, busy routes, increasing daily service frequency by 16 tips. And officials say the changes reflect feedback from residents following the last year's bus network recognition and are part of ongoing efforts to improve public transportation across Jeju-do Island. All right, the wonders of Jeju is now together with the Jeju Special Sub-Governing Province.

All right, that was Hello Future by NCT Dream, followed by Binari by Pentagon, and the last one was Thrilled Ride by The Boys. All right, so yeah, let me just talk talk about the second news updates. Wow, Jeju's island-wide walking campaign has been recognized as a national best practice for obesity prevention. Ooh, I didn't know it's such, you know, something like this exists in South Korea. Well, that's pretty impressive. Walking sounds very simple, yeah, but getting people to actually change their daily habits is not easy. I used to walk a lot, but once I stopped walking, it's really hard to resume. What's interesting is that, you know, the policy did not, just tell people to walk more. It created like opportunities or spaces for people to do it, you know, like car-free streets, you know, and community events and so on and so on. So, and the numbers, seem to show it's actually working, you know, people... like more and more people like eager to walk or, you know, just run on the streets like year by year. Sometimes small habits like repeated every day, you know, can have a bigger impact on public health than people expect. So on such a good weather, why not, right? It doesn't really hurt you, right? So let's go outside and get the sunlight and walk a bit, at least 10 minutes. You know, it doesn't really hurt you. Okay. So time for another song break, guys, and come right back with Jeju Language Edition, 뭐랜 고람시냐. The first song, After School by Weekly, followed by Talk Talk by Promise 9, and the last one is Now or Never by April.

Alright, that was Movie by Junie, followed by White Wine by Kwonjina, and the last one was Courteous by Lilla Mars. Oh my god, we are wrapping up first part already, but we still have our second part, so see you soon after we listen to Sea of Love by Fly to the Sky.

0: Here are responsive safety tips for floods. When heavy rains are forecasted in your region, secure evacuation shelters and emergency contacts. Evacuate first if drains start to backflow. Escape if basement apartments, subway, and underground shopping malls start to submerge as well. Children and elderly will be barely able to climb underground stairs when the water level hits their shins. Turn off the electricity before you evacuate. Wear sneakers instead of rain boots. Water will get inside them, making it hard for you to walk. If the water level outside is over your knees, you won't be able to open the door alone. In that case, call others for help. If you can still open the door, call 119. If the underground parking lot starts to submerge, leave your car and evacuate. When the water slides into the parking lot, your car won't move due to the water pressure. Refrain from going to the parking lot to check your car. If you're driving, avoid entering submerged underground roads. If you've already entered them, leave your car and evacuate quickly. If your car is submerged and you can open the door, take your headrest and use its rod to break a window. If you can't break any, wait until the water level inside and outside your car becomes almost the same, which is less than 30 centimeters. Then open the door to evacuate. When your car is stuck in a torrent, open the opposite door to the stream. If you can't, break a window and escape. Let's remember these safety tips and brace for one, so that we could prevent unfortunate incidents.
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In the darkness, the sound of water drops slowly echoes. In that still place, a deep silence lingers as if time itself has stopped. In 1946, teacher Bu Jong-hyo of Gimyeong Elementary School and his students stepped into the unknown, relying only on a single torch and a rope. Wearing straw shoes, they held hands tightly as they walked forward. The first cave they encountered was Manjanggul Lava Tube. Carved by lava that flows some 100,000 years ago, its path still breathes a cool presence that welcomes all who enter. Even in the height of summer, the temperature hovers around 16 degrees Celsius. Let us now listen to these ancient whispers of Jeju carefully.

Welcome back to the second hour of Wonders of Jeju. And the first song we just heard was Kku Han Saram by Lee Seung Hwan. And once again, I'm your host AK, and you're now listening to Wonders of Jeju. It is Sunday, and oh, I can't believe it's already Sunday, and it's tomorrow. It's Monday tomorrow. Wow, another week begins. But since I moved out, doesn't really matter if it's Sunday, Saturday, Monday, Tuesday, because all I do is cleaning. You know, that's what I do recently. And I hope it really, really finish off sooner than, you know, later, because summer is coming. I want to enjoy the ocean. But anyways, so that was the first song in my episode of Sunday or recent events. Okay, so now time to move on to our next reminder for you on how you can tune into Arirang Radio. If you are here on Jeju Island, you can set your radios to 88.7 FM here in Jeju City. 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The handle is WOJ_Arirang. All right, so after we listen to a few more songs, we are going to come back with Life on Jeju, where you get to learn so many, many things, because old people, yeah, from Jeju local, who's been living here for generations and generations, is going to share, you know, the story of them, their life. So please buckle up, and we'll be back soon after we listen to It's You by Cold, followed by Brain by Yang Yosup, and the last one, We Don't Talk Together by Haze.

Life on Jeju. Gonaeri Village in our Jeju is a village where the sea and an autumn face each other. The ocean stretches out in front, while Gonaebong Hill rises behind it. Walk along the coast and you'll see the autumn. Climb the autumn hill and the sea comes back into view. In the past, farming and fishing supported life in Gonaeri Village. Families grew barley and millet in the fields and gathered fish and seafood from the sea. When the sun rose, people headed to the fields. On good days, they went back and forth between land and sea as part of everyday life. The village was also home to several natural spring water sites. Before tap water became common, people gathered there to collect water, wash clothes, and bath. Children played nearby while adults sat together and shared stories. Today, many travelers pass through Gonaeri Village, but beyond the main roads, traces of old Jeju remain. The wind still moves through the stone walls, old houses still stand, and the people who spend their lives here continue to carry the village's stories. Today, we hear from an old elder who has spent nearly a lifetime in Gonaeri Village. Through one person's story, we also discover the years the village has lived through.

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1: 삼춘 서춘자, whom we met in Koneri Village, is 93 years old. Although she now lives in Koneri Village, her story began in Japan. She was 12 when Korea was liberated and returned to Jeju with her family the following year at age 13. She still remembers the journey. First came to the train to ride to Yokohama, then a ship to Busan, and finally another boat to Jeju. After such a long trip, she arrived on an island that felt completely new. Among the many things she remembers is being covered with a white powder, something she later learned was used at the time to kill insects. But what stood out most to a young girl was Jeju itself. Having grown up in Tokyo, everything in Koneri Village felt unfamiliar. The wild greens in the fields, the village scenery, even daily life looked different. Though it was her parents' hometown, Jeju was a brand new world to her. After finishing fifth grade in Japan, she started school again in Koneri Village. Little by little, the village that once felt strange became home, and eventually the place where she would spend the rest of her life.
0: 초등학교 나오니까 어머니는 좀 여유가 있어서 중학교 보내고 싶은데 아버지는 그 옛날에는 이 촌에서 학교 다니는 여자아이가 그리 흔하지 않았거든요. 그러니까 여자가 그때는 초등학교라고 안 해서 국민학교라고 했거든요. 국민학교만 나와도 되지 뭐 중학교 보내 가느냐고. 그래서 중학교는 안 가고 저 졸업해가지고 부모님 따라서 밭에 다니고 김 메고 그렇게 해서 살다가 또 같은 동네 사람 만나서 여태 고내 살고 있습니다.
1: At 93, Samchun recalls the events from more than 80 years ago as if they happened yesterday. The girl who returned from Japan soon found herself learning how to work in the fields. Back then, it was uncommon for girls in rural villages to continue their education. Her mother hoped she could study further, but her father believed elementary school was enough. Instead of going on to middle school, she followed her parents to the fields. She spent her days weeding crops, harvesting grain, and working through the seasons. There were no machines to make it life easier. Fields were plowed with cattle, barley was planted in winter, and millet in summer. Work came before everything else. Life itself was not easy. Her mother gave birth to several children, but most did not survive. Only her older brother and Samchun Chunja remained. Hospitals were far away, and many things people take for granted today did not exist then. Even youth passed differently. She says she never really knew what dating was. Most days were spent helping her parents and working the fields. Later, she married a man from the same village and continued her life in Koneri village. The 13-year-old girl who first arrived in an unfamiliar Jeju slowly became part of her village, raising her family and building a life there.
0: 그러니까 제가 못 배웠잖아요. 제가 못 배우니까 먹고 사는 것보다도 이 자식들은 내가 못 배우니까 자식들만큼은 배워야 되겠다. 그래가지고 아들 셋은 대학교 보내고 작은 딸도 대학교 보냈는데 큰 딸하고 둘째는 고등학교밖에 못 보낸 게 한이 돼요.
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1: As a child, 삼촌 춘자 wanted to study more. But in those days, even attending middle school was difficult for many girls, and she had to leave that dream behind. The feeling stayed with her throughout her life. She often thought, if I couldn't study, my children should. Life was never easy, but she did not want to give up on their education. She sent her three sons and youngest daughter to college. Still, financial hardship meant her two older daughters could not continue as far as they wished. The memory of her second daughter wanting to attend college remains with her even now. Yet the desire to learn did not disappear. Years later, the daughter continued her education on her own after marriage, attending night classes and eventually earning a degree. The opportunities Samjun Chunja missed became motivation to help the next generation go further.
0: 힘들었을 때는 애들 낳고 살 때 아마 30대 후반이 아닌가 그렇게 생각해요. 30대 중반이 제일 힘들었던 것 같아요. 30대 후반 들어서는 좀 여유가 생겼는데 30대 초중반이 제일 힘든 것 같아요. 근데 행복하다는 거는 그래도 살기는 힘들어도 애들하고 북적거리면서 살았을 때 지금은 애들 다 자기 갈 데 가고 또 애기 아빠도 가서 저 혼자 살거든요. 근데 돌아봤을 때는 제일 애들이랑 북적거리면서 살 때 그때가 제일 행복하지 않았나.
1: The hardest years, she says, were her 30s. She was raising children while working in the fields, trying to provide food, clothing, and an education. Every day felt full. Yet, when asked about the happiest time in her life, she thought of those same years. Six children filled a house with noise and energy. Money was tight and work was demanding, but the sound of laughter and footsteps never seemed to stop. Now her children have families of their own, and her husband passed away. She spent much more time alone. Looking back, The years that felt the hardest also became the happiest. There were many struggles, but there was also plenty of laughter. For Samchun Chunja, happiness was not found in special occasions. It lived in the ordinary days when the whole family was together.
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1: Samchun Chunja often says that not being able to continue her education remained one of her life's regrets. She wanted to learn more, but circumstances would not allow it. Yet, listening to her story, it becomes clear that some lessons are learned far beyond the classroom. When asked what advice she wants to leave her children, she always shares the same thought. If you earn 100 won, not all of it belongs to you, because others helped make that possible. Part of it should be given back. This belief did not appear overnight. She grew up watching her parents put others before themselves, sharing meals with those in need and helping whatever they could. Even at 93, this is still the lesson she repeats most often to her children. To her, a good life is not about keeping more. It is about sharing what you have and caring for others along the way.

We are back after this amazing story of life on Jeju. We heard 행복해 by Happy 소년, followed by 동네 by 최유리. Well, the most meaningful things in life often really don't feel meaningful in the moment, right? When Samchun, Sachunja from Koneri Village, Ewol, was raising six children, working in the fields and struggling to make ends meet, and she thought like those were the hardest years of her life. But decades later, those same years became her happiest memories. Yeah, isn't that crazy? I mean, the story reminds us that happiness isn't always like found in comfort, success, or easy times. Sometimes it's really hidden inside, the busy, ordinary days that we wish would like pass more quickly, right? And another lesson runs through her whole life. While, you know, what you don't receive, like you can still pass on. She couldn't really continue her own education, but she made sure like her children had opportunities she never had, and she, yeah, succeeded. Instead of like holding on to regret, like she turned it into real care for the next generation. And luckily, yeah, her all children, yeah, really graduated from university college. So sometimes the greatest legacy isn't what we achieve for ourselves, but you know, what we make possible for others as well. Okay, so time for another song break and come back to wrap up. The first song, 향기 by Sam Kim, followed by 언제든 어디라도 by George. The last one, Drive Away by Sue.

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6: Alright, hope you guys enjoyed the song tracks as well as our Sunday show. And it's Monday tomorrow, so make sure to tune in because I'm going to be there. Oh, no, not I'm going to be there because, I'm not going to be able to be there. But, yes, somebody new is going to be there on Monday show, so make sure to tune in. Yeah, she's going to surprise you. Okay, so thank you so much for tuning in, and let me off the show with this last song, 사랑 그놈 by Barbie Kim. This has been your host, AK, signing off on your vibe, love and peace. Bye!

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Do you remember playing with sand as a child? You press your hand deep into the sand, pat the top again and again, and then gently pull your hand away. See? What's left behind is a little hollow shape. People said it looked like the back of a toad, which is why it came to be called 두꺼비집, toad house in Korean. Today, we'll introduce a traditional children's song called 두꺼비집이 여물까, which means, will the toad house harden well? Friends can sing back and forth, like one child sings 두꺼비집이 여물까, which means, will the toad house harden well? And another answers like 까치집이 여물까, will the magpie's nest harden well? Children can also have fun describing how strong the little house is, like, even if a magpie steps on it, it stays firm. Or, even if an ox steps on it, it stays firm. You can also play along as you sing by lightly tapping the floor, a desk with your hand. You can imitate the motion of packing down the sand. And as you tap along to the rhythm, it almost feels like you're really building a little sandhouse yourself. Does it bring back warm memories of playing with sand? Now let's listen to the traditional Korean children's folk song, 두꺼비집이 여물까?

0: same. 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

0: Can you hear it? This is the sound of life. Clear, pure water flowing through the deep, hidden veins of Jeju-do Island. Because groundwater stays deep beneath the surface, it remains hidden from our eyes. But being unseen means it requires even more meticulous care. It demands a level of management that is both invisible and absolute. This is why JPDC uses the eyes of science. We operate a 24-hour surveillance network that never sleeps. With 62 monitoring stations placed strategically around our water sources, we capture the faintest breath of steam. We go beyond just watching. Using our proprietary AI models, we predict groundwater levels up to 3 months in advance. Preventing issues before they even arise, this is a smart, uncompromising standard of Jeju Samdasu. To protect the water, we must first protect the land. Since 2002, we have been purchasing the land surrounding our sources. Today, 710,000 square meters of land, vast and untouched, is preserved in its purest state, shielded from any pollution. In every sip of water you take today, there is a promise. A promise to use science to prove what nature has given us and to ensure this purity flows unchanged for generations to come. Enriching Jeju, bringing happiness to its people. A cleaner tomorrow for Jeju, created by JPDC.
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Generally speaking, when the daytime temperature rises above 33 degrees Celsius, it is called extreme heat. And when the temperature reaches beyond 25 degrees Celsius at night, it is referred to as a tropical night. With the Earth's temperature steadily increasing due to global warming, it is important to prepare ourselves for the summer heat wave. Before the weather starts to get hot, test your air conditioner and electric fan to make sure they're working properly. Blackouts and water supply cutoff may occur when there's a sudden spike in the use of electric devices, so equip yourself with a flashlight, bottled water, emergency food, handheld fans, and a portable radio. When using an air conditioner, the ideal temperature setting is 26 to 28 degrees Celsius. The temperature difference between the indoors and outdoors should be no more than 5 degrees Celsius to prevent illnesses caused by overexposure to air conditioning. Also, opt for water or iron-supplied drinks over caffeinated drinks and refrain from drinking alcohol. Beware of food poisoning as well, since food spoils much faster in the hot weather. Avoid outdoor activities as much as you can. Strenuous activities like construction work should not be scheduled between 2 to 5 p.m. During extreme heat waves, take a 10 to 15 minute nap and take short but frequent breaks to stay healthy. In case you show symptoms like dizziness, nausea, headache, or muscle spasms, then rest in a cool area and drink cold water slowly. Don't forget to obtain the contact information of your nearest hospital just in case.

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Hi, Crunchers! I'm your DJ Jihee, and this is Culture Crunch. We're always chasing something new, but sometimes the things that move us most are the ones that have been there all along. An ordinary day, a familiar story, or a moment we almost overlooked. Every now and then, the familiar becomes

So today, I hope your day brings a few small discoveries. Here is our first song, 사랑인가 봐, Love Maybe by Mellow Monks.

It's time for High Five, the segment where we take a deeper look at some of the hottest stories making headlines in Korea this week. Our first story today is about a brand new social media trend that's spreading rapidly among Gen Z in Korea. In fact, it's been quite a while now, but it's still trending among the younger generation. And here's a hint. Even Aespa's Karina has been using it. It's called... What is it? That's right, Setlog, and it's quickly becoming one of the most talked about apps among young Koreans. Have any of our crunchers tried Setlog yet? Well, I haven't, to be honest. But many of my friends have done it. I've seen them upload it on social media. Now, for those hearing about it for the first time, what exactly is it, you may be wondering? Well, Setlog is a social media app developed by a Korean startup. Every hour, users receive a notification prompting them to record a tiny moment of their day, just 2 or 3 seconds long. Those short clips are automatically stitched together into a daily video diary or vlog.

UGG. What makes it unique is that there's no heavy editing, no filters, and no pressure to make things look perfect. The goal is simply to capture life as it is. At first glance, you might wonder, how is this different from any other social media app, right? Well, unlike traditional platforms that encourage users to broadcast their lives to the world, Setlog focuses on sharing everyday moments with a very small circle of close friends. In fact, you can add only up to 12 friends. There's a limit. Whether it's your walk to school, your commute to work, or the lunch you had that day, the app encourages people to document ordinary moments without overthinking them. It's just a record of the moments of your daily ordinary life, really. Among university students and office workers, it's becoming a new way to check in on one another and stay connected through daily routines. So instead of just doing all the things that you do normally in a day, you would share it with close friends and even colleagues. Experts say the app's popularity reflects growing fatigue with traditional social media. Instead of constantly posting polished content for strangers on Instagram or TikTok, many young people find it more comfortable to share unfiltered moments with close friends. Around 70% of Setlog users are currently in their teens and 20s. Very young, right? In a way, social media is shifting from "look at me" to "this is simply me." And perhaps that's why so many young Koreans are embracing it. So, would any of you like to try Setlog with me? If you do, please do let me know. I might join you or include me. Count me in, please. All right, here are two songs. Setlog really is sort of like an invitation to your daily life, right? Here's 일상으로의 초대, Invitation to Daily Life by 신해철, and 매일 그대와 With You Every Day by 들국화.

Those were 일상으로의 초대, Invitation to Daily Life by 신해철, and 매일 그대와 With You Every Day by 들국화. Now moving on to our second story. Our second story today is about Korean literature. Korean books have been gaining remarkable attention around the world in recent years, and the numbers tell the story. Applications from overseas publishers seeking support for translating and publishing Korean literature have jumped from 156 cases in 2021 to more than double, 383 this year. To keep that momentum going, Korea's Ministry of Culture, Sports, and Tourism has announced plans to expand support for writers and translators. The government also plans to open the National Museum of Korean Literature in 2027. Beyond that, what additional support is being introduced to strengthen Korea's literary ecosystem? Well, one major goal is helping writers build sustainable careers. So previously, most government grants focused on established authors. Now, support programs will be divided into categories for emerging, promising, and mid-career writers, allowing assistance to be tailored to different stages of an author's journey. The government also plans to expand its writer-in-residence program, which provides both workspace and employment opportunities. Support for literary magazines, which often serve as important platforms for new writers to debut and also earn income, will also increase. Very welcoming news. Another noteworthy initiative focuses on Korean classics and modern literary masterpieces that have significant historical value, but may not have strong commercial appeal today. This is also very important. Now, these works will receive dedicated translation and publication support so that international readers can discover them as well. Meanwhile, a new graduate school specializing in literary translation is scheduled to open next September. Also very welcoming, right? And once the National Museum of Korean Literature opens, support for regional literary museums across the country will also expand. Maybe one day we'll even have a book discussion together right here on Culture Crunch, right? And you know what? Literature and music have more in common than you might think. So let's take a listen to two beautiful songs inspired by poems. They are 우리가 어느 별에서 Where Did We Meet? It's a duet with 장필순 by 안치환 and 세월이 가면 As Time Passes by 박인희.

Beautiful songs, aren't they? 우리가 어느 별에서 Where Did We Meet by 안치환 duet with 장필순 and 세월이 가면 As Time Passes by 박인희. Now let's move on to our third story, which involves a very famous animal. Can you take a guess? Yes, it's Nuku the wolf. Why has this wolf become such a celebrity? I mean, we've talked about this in a previous episode before, but to give you an understanding once more, Nuku is the wolf that escaped from Daejeon O-World Safari Park back in April. Now, after digging beneath a fence and making a dramatic escape, the wolf remained on the loose for 9 whole days before being safely captured. And the story quickly spread across Korean media and even made headlines overseas. And now that the theme park has reopened after a 2-month closure, visitors are flocking back to see the famous Nuku. Many visitors are specifically traveling to the park just to catch a glimpse of the famous wolf. And even on reopening day, students on field trips and families crowded around the wolf enclosure. And perhaps the most important question is, how is Nuku doing now, right? Well, according to park staff, he's doing quite well, thankfully. After being captured, Nuku successfully rejoined his wolf family and has been adjusting steadily. However, caretakers say he still reacts somewhat sensitively to large crowds and loud noises. So he'll need more time to fully settle back into his routine. He must have had some traumas when he did escape and was roaming around in the busy, loud roads. Now, to help reduce stress on the wolves, the park has temporarily closed some viewing areas located near the enclosure. Hopefully, Nuku will continue to stay healthy and remain one of Korea's most beloved animal celebrities for years to come. Let's take a listen to two more songs. Here are Wolf Baby by TRCNG and 늑대와 함께 춤을 Dance with Wolf by 임창정.

Those were Wolf Baby by TRCNG and 늑대와 함께 춤을 Dance with Wolf by 임창정. Moving on to our fourth story, which takes us into the delicious world of K-food. And this time, there's a very unexpected guest involved. None other than NVIDIA CEO Jensen Huang. You know what? The other day, Jensen Huang was in my dream. I, like, asked him about this particular stock, and he was like, oh, good choice, and you're investing well, is what he sort of said. And that was the day before he appeared in one of the Korean talk shows. Yeah, interesting. Anyhow, apparently he has fallen completely in love with Korean fried chicken. We all know this from his previous visit. But just how much does he love it? Well, he reportedly ordered 113 chickens. And this was during a recent visit to Korea. Jensen Huang attended a Korean professional baseball game between the Doosan Bears and Kiwoom Heroes. Known for being a huge baseball fan, he has previously thrown ceremonial first pitches in both Major League Baseball and Taiwanese professional baseball. And at the Korean game, he took the mound wearing a Doosan Bears jersey featuring the number 93, which is a reference to NVIDIA's founding year of 1993. Afterward, while enjoying the game with colleagues, he reportedly ordered 113 fried chickens. And according to reports, he declared that Korean fried chicken is simply the best in the world. Well, thank you for that recognition. And his Korean chicken adventure didn't stop there. On his first day in Seoul, he visited a fried chicken restaurant in Hongdae. That's the Hongik University area. And the following day, he reportedly enjoyed samgyetang with his family. And that's like boiled chicken soup. And after the baseball game, of course, more chicken. Clearly, he's committed and obsessed. In fact, during a previous visit to Korea, like I said, he famously said, I don't know why Korean fried chicken is the best in the world, but it is. So Jensen Huang may not know why, but I think I do. Because Korean fried chicken is famous for its incredibly crispy texture, endless variety of sauces, and of course, Korea's beloved chimek culture. So that fried chicken paired with beer. Oh my goodness, that's like the best pairing for summer. You know, today, Korean chicken chains have expanded across North America, Europe, and Southeast Asia, becoming one of Korea's most recognizable food exports. When one of the world's most influential tech CEOs becomes a fan, you know you're doing something right. And honestly, after talking about this for several minutes, I think I've made myself hungry. Huh, I haven't even had breakfast today. Anyhow, maybe K-chicken should be on tonight's menu. Although I had it the other night. Okay, let's take a listen to two more songs. Here are Chicken and Maekju, Chicken and Beer by Kim Ji-soo, and Go, Go, Go by No Brain.

Wow, those were so fun and very summery songs, aren't they? Chicken and 맥주, Chicken and Beer by Kim Ji-soo, and Go, Go, Go by No Brain. Now, our final story today is about a fashion trend that's making a surprising comeback among young Koreans. It's a piece of jewelry. Once associated with parents and grandparents, is suddenly becoming one of the hottest accessories of the summer. And you know what we're talking about? We're talking about jade rings. In Korean, we call them ok, okay? Have you ever worn a jade ring? Well, I have. I bought one when I went to this flea market in Australia. It's like a really random place to buy a jade ring, but it was really cheap, and I really love the color, and I still do wear it from time to time. But anyhow, for many years, jade rings were viewed as traditional accessories worn mainly by older generations. But recently, they've become increasingly popular among people in their 20s and even 30s. One reason is simple economics. As gold and silver prices continue to rise, many consumers are looking for more affordable alternatives. Jade rings can often be purchased for as little as 20,000 won, while trendy designs typically range from 50,000 to 70,000 won. You know what? Considering the prices of gold and silver, those are pretty affordable, which is why the younger generation turned to them. But price alone doesn't explain the trend. Many young users have been surprised by how stylish jade rings actually look. Some even talk about experiencing silver fatigue, feeling that silver rings have become too common. It's not unique anymore. As a result, jade has emerged as a fresh alternative. Layering jade rings with silver jewelry has become especially popular, creating a blend of traditional Korean aesthetics and modern fashion. Huh, that combination, I want to try that out too. And apparently, interest surged after fans noticed V from BTS wearing a jade ring. So K-pop is helping drive the trend as well. Merchants say inquiries from international tourists have also increased significantly after V started wearing it. So today, many are searching for accessories that combine Korean heritage with contemporary style, and jade rings fit that description perfectly. Let's take a listen to this next song. It's 작은 것들을 위한 시, Boy with Love by BTS featuring Halsey.

Now that wraps up today's edition of Hype Hive. With that, let's head into a brand new week with a positive mindset and plenty of energy. We'll leave you with Bingo by 거북이 Turtles. This has been your DJ Chihi. I'll see you again tomorrow at 11 a.m. KST for more culture to crunch on. Bye-bye! Keep crunching!

Sing, sing, sing, Tiny Toons. Do you remember playing with sand as a child? You press your hand deep into the sand, pat the top again and again, and then gently pull your hand away. See? What's left behind is a little hollow shape. People said it looked like the back of a toad, which is why it came to be called 두꺼비집, toad house in Korean. Today, we'll introduce a traditional children's song called 두꺼비집이 여물까, which means, will the toad house harden well? Friends can sing back and forth, like one child sings 두꺼비집이 여물까, which means, will the toad house harden well? And another answers like 까치집이 여물까, will the magpie's nest harden well? Children can also have fun describing how strong the little house is, like, even if a magpie steps on it, it stays firm. Or, even if an ox steps on it, it stays firm. You can also play along as you sing by lightly tapping the floor, a desk with your hand. You can imitate the motion of packing down the sand. And as you tap along to the rhythm, it almost feels like you're really building a little sandhouse yourself. Does it bring back warm memories of playing with sand? Now let's listen to the traditional Korean children's folk song, 두꺼비집이 여물까?

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get up, turn up the volume, because this is DJ Isak, and I hope that you're ready, because K-Poppin' with DJ Isak starts now.

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1: Welcome to Keep Hopping here on Arirang Radio. I'm your host, Isaac, and it is the 14th of June, and we started off with Chasarangnyeo Rum Pum Pum Pum. And that was a remake version of the track, Aespa's version of it. You gotta love the remake version. All right, today is Excuse Me Day, and it is also Indie on Sunday Day, and you know there's going to be awesomeness in store. Now, we have been telling you this since last week, but we're going to have a little bit of some fun for the month of June. So for the remainder month of June, we've been trying to plan this since... When did we start planning this? We started planning this when it was still cold outside. I think it was the end of February, maybe the beginning of March. Anyways, so we're going to have a pre-summer special. So, you know, summer vacation is coming around and we are getting ready for summer. So we're going to have a summer special here on K-Poppin' where we are going to be having the Dream High Reboot cast and... staff joining us in the studio. So the production staff is going to be with us. So our production team is going to be with us. And then we're going to be seeing the actors join us in the studio as well. Your girl is beyond excited, especially with the lineup of the cast. We do get a good majority of the cast that is going to be joining us in the studio. So very excited. So to start off tomorrow, for the first start off of things, we are going to be looking at the CEO and overall executive producer, which is Kimuna. And then we're going to be looking at Kim Sung-soo, who is our music and our stage director. Now, being just a music director is

is hard as itself, but also to do a stage director at the same time, that is not easy. So for him to be doing both, it's a huge feat. So we're going to be talking with them. We're going to sit down and talk a little bit about the what makes a musical, kind of like the backbone of it, the casting process, how they came to come up with this, and you know, their ideals for it. Was there a certain artist that they had in mind when they were creating this? There's a lot of things to ask. And so if you have any more questions and messages you would like to send in advance, you can do that too. And so because of our summer special, we are going to be kind of taking turns for our Twinkle My Star and our Tiniest Stage on the Thursday spot. So for some of the Thursdays, it might be a Twinkle My Star, and then for some of the Thursdays, it might be a Tiniest Stage. So you're just going to have to wait and see to find out what's going to be happening. So next Thursday, Queen's Eye is going to be our first Thursday Twinkle My Star. So there's going to be a little bit of fun, crazy, chaotic fun in the next couple of weeks. And I hope our K-pop and fam are ready for it, because I think it's going to be quite a lot of fun. And yeah, that's just something to look forward to in the next couple of days, starting with tomorrow. So next week is going to bring excitement. Indeed. If you want to have any more excuse me's or Indie on Sunday artists you wanted to send our way, you can definitely do that too. So let me tell you how to listen to the program. K-pop and airs between 12 to 2 p.m. KST every day. The rerun is 3 to 5 a.m. For those of you who would like to check us out on Jeju Island, it is 88.7 megahertz in Jeju City. Seokgi-Port is 88.1. Taejung-Gyeonggi is 101.9. 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Now, if by you were typing out too quickly and you end up just typing out arirang.com, you will still find Arirang's page, but it's not our radio page. 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So we have a news page, we have our TV page, and we have a radio page. 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Now, what can you get from our homepage and our application? 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And then our second channel is just Arirang Radio, purple icon. That's where more of our cultural content gets posted. 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Twinkle My Star, Daenamusup, and our Tiny Stage is available on VOD. Twinkle My Star and Tiny Stage will be found on our K-pop channel where the live stream is, and Daenamusup is going to be found on the second channel, purple icon. So if you'd like to check us out there, you can. I'm not one of those hosts that's going to be like, guys, don't forget to go over and like our videos. I'm not going to do that. But I mean, it would be good to have notifications, especially for our second channel, because even I lose updates when a video gets posted. You know what I mean? So keeping the notifications on wouldn't hurt, especially if you don't want to miss a Daenamusup or whatnot. We're going to be jumping into some more music for your listening pleasure. We've got Nayeon on the track with Magic. Tomorrow by Together's after that with Devil by the Window, and our Excuse Me's coming up next.

plans are for postponing and resolutions are for breaking, right? Right? So what's your excuse today? From missed goals to broken promises, tell us everything. And here at K-Pop, and we're going to be laughing about it and trying to excuse ourselves. It is the blind leading the blind at this point, because a lot of the messages that are coming in is just, it's the blind leading the blind at the moment. So there was a first message that came in today. Isaac. What? I was going to get my 10,000 steps in this week, but became besties with the elevators everywhere I went. Of course you're going to do that. 더워요. 당연하죠. Why are you taking the stairs in this heat? 안 돼요. Okay, speaking from experience, I know that the stairs are supposed to be like the best thing to do for a workout. Even my trainer was just like, you know, take breaks, take your time and whatnot. But I don't feel that it's, from personal experience, I have a really heavy backpack when I work. So I carry around my laptop. I also have my tablet with me. I carry around some type of drink, and I have a lot of knickknacks and stuff like that that go into my bag. You know, like my charger for my laptop, and, you know, pens, and the little things just kind of add up. And so my bag is pretty heavy. Yes, I do have a car, but still my work bag is pretty heavy. And last summer when my apartment complex was doing construction with our current elevator, I was walking up and down 12 flights of stairs every day. Now, yeah, it did help my health, but also it bugged my knee a lot. And so I ended up finding out that I have a torn muscle or ligament in my knee. Now, it didn't tear because of me using the stairs, but it aggravated the tear enough that I was able to find out that I had a tear, even though I was living with it pretty pain-free for my entire life. So, in a work setting, I don't know if taking the stairs is something that I would encourage for a fellow listener, especially in the workplace, because like you're going to work. Like if you're home after work and, you know, you don't mind going up a flight of stairs, that's fine. But be careful when you're going downstairs, because apparently going down a flight of stairs is really bad for your knees. So yeah, going up might be okay, but going down, not so good. Another one of our listeners says, Isaac, guess what? With you and Iris always talking about books, I was able to join a book club, but there's a really big problem. My bed is so cozy, I haven't gone yet. This is the thing about book clubs. Like, we're all introverts to start off with. Like, the reason why we're reading books is because we're introverts. Like, signing up for a book club, like, it's almost impossible. But I'm glad that we're inspiring you. I'm glad that Iris and I have been inspiring you to read more books. That's cool. So, I mean, at least you can read. Do you guys not do this online stuff? You can read from your comfy of your bed. I do that. That's the best place to read. But maybe you can ask if you can do the book club thing like online or through chats. I don't know. So our official excuse me story for today is something that, like I said, our listeners are twinning with me a little too much these days. So we've got Ive helping us continue on with 궁금해 next page, and Hansung is after that with Blooming, and our official story is coming up next.

어떻게 표현해야 할지 나도 모르겠어 니 마음.

Dear K-pop and indie J-Zach, has this ever happened to you? I confidently told my family I'd finish cleaning my closet this weekend. I rolled up my sleeves with high hopes, but found some old middle school photos and letters in the corner. After reading through them, it was already evening. No cleaning got done, just a trip down memory lane. When mom asked, "Are you done cleaning?" I just closed the door, ignoring the bigger mess that I had made. Isaac, do you think I'll survive this mess the next time I try to organize it? So like I said, K-pop and fam, stop twinning with me so hard. We need to stop this. We are twinning too hard. Okay? Why are you and I twinning too hard? Don't do this. Don't follow me. How are you me? This is probably why we are considered family. Okay, so... I'm going to clear something out. Number one, I am not a doctor. Number two, I have a little pet peeve at the moment. So right now, Korea is obsessed with ADHD. And I'm kind of annoyed. It's kind of annoying. It's kind of like how everybody was obsessed with depression for a while. It's like anything wrong, oh, you're depressed. It's something this, oh, that means you're depressed. Like it seems like the US and Korea get a chance to like latch on to something and then they kind of run with it. So I've been seeing a lot of influencers and I've been seeing a lot of people just like, okay, so this is a sign of adult ADHD. I'm not a doctor. I don't know if that is true, but I really have a pet peeve of everybody just throwing that word around a lot these days because I feel that it's a lot more serious on that level. And if you really do feel that you are suffering from that, it might be a good idea to seek some professional help. What we're going to do is jump into, because I'm not a doctor, I do experience this as well. And this happened to me, especially when I got a huge package from the States. So I had a lot of my stuff from the US shipped to me. And so like my family and I purchased like a ship container and we were able to send a lot of my stuff to me. And that included like photo albums and stuff like that from like years before, like baby pictures and like all this other stuff. And I ended up doing the same thing. I was trying to organize everything and I just kind of sat there for hours looking through baby pictures and I had a lot of like K-pop magazines and stuff like that that I had saved over the years. And like that was in there as well. And so, yeah, I get where we are when it comes to something like this. You will survive. You will survive. You will. But let's kind of talk about how we can officially work this out. So quick song break. Joyeon's on the track with Lemon Back Tea. Then we have Jin Young after that with Everlove. And I'll see you guys back after this with more of our Excuse Me.

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1: All right, we are back. We're still in the first hour of K-pop in here on Arirang Radio, and we're looking at our official story for today. Our listener wanted to clean their closet

0: I go through this too. And I think for me, it happens a lot more with clothes. So I will have a rotation of certain outfits that I wear at the moment. And then the seasons change. So, you know, I'm wearing lighter clothing or I'm wearing thicker clothing. And then the clothing from the previous season is kind of still there because, you know, the in-between season. And then they just ended up piling up. And then there's going to be like maybe a 2 or 3 week span where I'm constantly doing laundry, but then I fail to have the time to actually like fold the existing laundry. And my room that I have all of my closets in, like where my clothes and everything go, is where my sewing room is. And so I have this really huge table, and it just makes it so that I shove everything on top of it. And then there's just like a pile. So you know how everybody has the chair? Mine is the pile. And it ends up becoming a pile on top of my station. I think this is kind of one of the reasons why I don't get a chance to sew a lot too. Because if I need to sew, I need to tackle the pile first. And then I'm just like, I'll sew next week. You know what I mean? But they say to start small, and there's a few sites out there that help. There's a few books out there too that try to help you build your organization and stuff like that. So yeah, it's not going to be easy, but there's a few ways for you to do so. Be flexible when it comes to building a chance to get organized, if that makes any sense. So be flexible. Don't be too hard on yourself. The world is not going to end because you don't have your closet clean. You know what I mean? It was a goal that you set for yourself, but be flexible with the ideal that, hey, I might not get this done today. You know what I mean? And it might not help you get everything done in the time slot you wanted to, but you need to be flexible. You know, like there's sometimes it's just physically impossible for you to take certain tasks. So with that in mind, what we're going to do is take another quick song break, come back, and I do have some more tips on how to organize things before we go out there and start buying a bazillion plastic containers to make it look like a Pinterest post. We have other ways to do that, so stay tuned. Red Velvet is on the track with Zoom, and Yoon Ji Sung is after that with Summer Island.
1: Why are you lying?

All right, we are back. And so we have some tips today on how to get organized, especially our clothing. So there is a few programs. Well, for a long time in the U.S., there were show after show of how to organize and different tips of how to fold your clothes to make it look cleaner and more neat, and how to fold undergarments so that they're a little bit more easier to manage. Now, if you want to be as organized as that, and you can be as organized as that, great. I think a lot of those like makeover shows, one of the biggest things that happened is organization, which is true. Like a lot of us kind of get carried away, and it's really hard for us to figure out how to organize. But one thing that I've noticed from personal experience, which I feel I've gotten from a lot of the online surveys and studies and, you know, these quote unquote experts who say that, oh, this is how you're supposed to organize. One thing that I've noticed is definitely learn to throw away. So for me, I've kind of come up with a 1 year mark. So if I have not worn a garment for a year, I will look at it and I'll be like, am I honestly going to wear this again? And if not, it's going into a donation bin or like a donation bag or whatnot. And I've kind of been doing this repeatedly in small intervals. So I'm not taking like one day and I'm just like, okay, I'm going to go through my closet. I'm going to do this now. Because it becomes overwhelming. Like our listener was talking about, like you set a day to clean your closet and then you start to unravel everything that you've thrown in your closet over the past couple of years. And it's not going to unravel itself in the span of a couple hours unless you have somebody who is like a power organizer. You know what I mean? If there is a friend that you have who is like a natural power organizer who has a system for things and stuff like that, then yeah, you can ask them to help you organize and whatnot. But for the most part, if you're the type of person who just throws things into your closet and kind of hopes to find it later down the line, like I am, since we are one, we are family members, then I think that you and I can probably agree that it's going to take us forever to undo that. So instead of doing this in one day, let's try to take some baby steps. So make a small bag, like a recyclable bag or like a clothing bag or, you know, those recyclable grocery bags that we've all purchased from like either wholesale markets or whatever market that you might use, you know, a tote bag or whatever, and then try to take out maybe 3 or 4 items of clothing that you don't wear anymore. Like, let's not think about, oh, I'm going to try to lose 10 pounds and I'm going to try to squeeze into this. Let's try to be honest with ourselves. Like, are we really, really, really going to wear this again? If it wasn't that big of a purchase to begin with, if it was only a couple of dollars to purchase this particular shirt, or you don't have the means to upcycle things, or you're not a sewist and you don't do upcycles or whatnot, then let's be honest with ourselves and let's try to get rid of the mental load. Let's kind of get rid of some of that stuff. And I feel that the more space that you can find in your closet or in your drawers or in your cabinets or when it comes to dishes or cups or anything of that manner, it would be great if you were able to try to bring everything together and just take your time at taking things out. So like plastic cups, everybody, you know, we have our favorite plastic cups, but if they look a little, you know, scratched up and stuff like that, apparently that's a time for us to let those things go. If the cup is chipped or whatnot, those are things that maybe you can keep, but not in the main cupboard. You know, you might want to keep them somewhere else for keepsakes and whatnot. So what we're going to do is jump into some more music. We have You on the Track with Melody and Humans, after that with Feedback and More. The show's coming up next.

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2: All right, fam, we need to wrap up the first hour. So again, for our listener, because you are me and I am you, let's take our time with this. You know, like one section at a time. Don't try to do everything all at once. One section at a time. Take your time. You've got this. Okay, in the meantime, we got some poor bargains at Chungi for you with Shim Soo Min. Do not judge the dog because our two K-pop is coming next.

0: Can you hear it? This is the sound of life. Clear, pure water flowing through the deep, hidden veins of Jeju-do Island. Because groundwater stays deep beneath the surface, it remains hidden from our eyes. But being unseen means it requires even more meticulous care. It demands a level of management that is both invisible and absolute. This is why JPDC uses the eyes of science. We operate a 24-hour surveillance network that never sleeps. With 62 monitoring stations placed strategically around our water sources, we capture the faintest breath of Jeju's groundwater, recording its status with total honesty. We go beyond just watching. Using our proprietary AI models, we predict groundwater levels up to 3 months in advance. Preventing issues before they even arise, this is a smart, uncompromising standard of Jeju Samdasu. To protect the water, we must first protect the land. Since 2002, we have been purchasing the land surrounding our sources. Today, 710,000 square meters of land, vast and untouched, is preserved in its purest state, shielded from any pollution. In every sip of water you take today, there is a promise. A promise to use science to prove what nature has given us and to ensure this purity flows unchanged for generations to come. Enriching Jeju, bringing happiness to its people. A cleaner tomorrow for Jeju, created by JPDC.
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It's the top of the second hour here on K-Poppin', and it is time for us to jump into our Indie on Sunday. Heads up about our participation. Indie on Sunday artists can be requested. If there's an artist you guys want to talk about, gush about, maybe you found a random artist you wanted us to talk a little bit more about, yeah, go for it. When it comes to our excuse me's, those are also 100% you as well. So yeah, continue to send those in. And next week is going to be a pretty awesome start to the rest of June because we've got our summer special and all that other fun stuff. So if you want to continue to send in your questions and messages for the artists and for the guests joining us in the studio, you can do that as well. In the meantime, we've got Stella Zhang on the track with Kiwi Going, and I hope you enjoy this track and sit back and relax because our Indie on Sunday is coming up next.

Welcome to our Indie on Sunday, where we get a chance to learn a little bit about the indie musicians in the indie genres. And there are many different indie genres within the indie genre on Sundays. So welcome to the Indie on Sunday. I hope you have a nice cup of coffee, maybe a nice cup of tea or something that you might want to enjoy to help you enjoy the music that is coming. Maybe it's because the transition in the seasons has everybody feeling a little sentimental. I will be honest with you, even though the weather is starting to crank up, I haven't really been into like, yeah, let's party type of vibe. It's more of like, can somebody pass me a cup of coffee, please? Or a cup of tea? I need to calm my nerves. So we're going to try to calm your nerves a little bit today. So yesterday with our programs, we were giving you a lot more toned down, more acoustic folk vibes. The first hour songs were also pretty chill as well. Today on our Indie on Sunday, I think subconsciously just gave us a lot more chill vibes for us to play off of. Nuini is on the first track with Home Quieter. So Nuini, if you're trying to find the artist in English, it is N-U-I-T-N-U-I-T. Nuini. The track Home is a really soft song. So like the English title Quieter, you're going to find yourself going, like it's like a nice, relaxing type of a track. And it's a song that even the vocals are also very relaxing as well. It's almost like a whisper of a tone. And it's going to be one of those songs that sets you in a really relaxing mood. If you needed a song to help you exhale, this is going to be it. Then we have a homemade recording, which kind of has similar vibes, but a little bit more upbeat. So if Nuini is like a very whispery type of a song, Panban or half and half, which is literally what it means, half-half, Panban is what it means. If you're going to order half-half pizza, Panban pizza, that, yeah. So homemade recording. Track is a pretty similar vibe, but a little bit more upbeat than Nini's track, but it's the perfect combination for us to start off. So what we're going to do, start off with Nuini first with Home Quieter, then we've got a homemade recording with the track of Panban half and half, and more of our Indie on Sunday is coming up next.

We continue on with our Indie on Sunday. Our next artist that we're going to be looking at is Kimadam. Now, we love having this artist in the studio. Her and I get a chance to bond over the fact that we're fangirls. And we're kind of from the same era. And I really love talking about her whole song process and her vocal process as well. The last time she was here, she did say that she's kind of working on re-grasping a little bit of a different side of her vocals. She does continue to sing in a little bit more of like a soprano falsetto for a lot of her songs. She does say that she is more of a lower tone, like a higher alto. And she's noticed that, you know, it's not easy to constantly be singing these tracks, even though this has kind of become her whole identity. Her recent track, Memories, I think is kind of finding a little bit more of a different side of her vocals and her in general. And I think that she's really holding up to new ideals. Now, Yukjeollum Band is a band that started getting really popular a few years back. Their song was used on some variety shows, but before that, their song kind of started getting really popular because it was just kind of so ridiculously awesome. 봉수가 was a track that started going viral, and then the team started going viral, and then the members started appearing on a lot of variety shows, including like I'm Alone, and our lead vocalist was able to kind of gain quite a lot of popularity, and then all of a sudden they announced that they were going to be disbanding. And I don't want to say that I saw it coming, but I kind of did, because they were a struggling indie band when they first started going viral. And there's one thing that happens when you start going viral. A lot of attention happens. And then with the a lot of attention, you kind of lose sight of what you were wanting to do. You know what I mean? But it looks like that the two main members of the group are back together. They were here at Arirang a while back, if I remember right. And yeah, their recent track is 오늘도 나는 악착같이 돈을 번다. I'm working hard to make money today as well. Now, Taehoo, who is a common name here on K-Poppin, he did an actual like video cover, like a music video type cover of this recent track. And I think because of it kind of overlaps with the musical he's doing, also Shi Taegun and stuff like that, it really kind of fits as well. But regardless, the song is just like the title, it's very honest, and it's kind of what everybody is trying to do these days. Like, we're just trying to scrape by. So what we're going to do is jump into some Kimadam for you with Memories. Yukjeollum Band is after that with 오늘도 나는 악착같이 돈을 번다. Today, or I'm working hard to make money today as well. So what we're going to do is look at these two tracks back to back, and more of our Indie on Sunday is coming up next.

0: Hola a todos, ¿cómo están? 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
2: More awesomeness in the shape of Indian Sunday. And I've got a cover track for you. So an official remake was dropped. Kim Soo-young was able to give us You Back to Me, 그대 내게 다시. And this is originally 변진섭's track, and we've listened to the original version. This track actually has been remade quite a few times. And considering 변진섭's type of vocals, because we've had him do a lot of very lighthearted songs in his career, he is known for some very sorrowful vocals. But what's really cool about Kim Soo-young's version of this track, it's very straightforward. So if there was a lot of like sorrow and emotion in the original ballad, this one is taken from a very just clean cut, almost monotone type of a vibe. Very stripped back, very acoustic, not ending bends or runs or, you know, trying to overly enunciate or, you know, try to pour their heart like, oh, you know, it's none of that. It's just a very directly delivered type of a performance. And I'd have to say that, to be honest, when I first heard the song, I was kind of sitting there like, wait a minute, I know this song, but it sounds so different. Wait, I know this song, but it sounds so different. Wait, what? And then you get to the main question, like, oh my God, this is a great rendition of the song. I myself, being kind of you, like a really kind of snobby millennial when it comes to certain songs, even though I am a radio host and I respect all artists, it doesn't mean that I have to love every remake that comes out. And to be honest, there are certain remakes that I'm just like, eh. But this one, chef's kiss. I personally really think that this was just done with perfection. Also, Rokuberi, which we kind of touched on earlier this week as we talked with Sarumu in the studio, Tototo is the track that we're going to get a chance to listen to, and it is, again, a song that you definitely need to have on your playlist if you haven't already. So, we have Kim Soo-young's version of You Back to Me, 그대 내게 다시, and then we have Rokuberi with Tototo. The English track to this is also the same, and more of our Indian Sunday is coming up next.

그때 내가 말이야.

We have more of our indie on Sunday. So I did tell you that, I don't know if it's consciously or subconsciously, but Pinion's given us like really relaxing vibes for yesterday and today. And the more relaxing vibes are going to be continuing with Kim Yun-sang on the track with Hwawon, The Flower Garden. When you think of a flower garden, I think there's a few different ways that we could approach it musically. For me, I would never be able to do this as a musician because I don't remember how to play any instrument. My piano and clarinet days are way too far behind me. I don't think I would be able to do it if I could. But to kind of structurize a song, I think that I would try to think of, okay, do we want to do this like after a day of rain? Like, is it a crisp day that has the flowers in bloom, but it's kind of damp outside because we just had a few showers and you can smell the earth in the air and it's moist and it's crisp and it's one of those days. If that was the fact, then I think that I might start off the song with like a piano sound or maybe like a synth sound that made with like a little bit more of a staccato type of a sound to it. But with Kim Yun-sang's Hwawon, it's a very soft, very strings, very sweep you into it like a breeze throwing you into the garden. So if you were to find yourself being swept into a fairy tale and literally like the wind is gusting you in, this would be one of those songs where like the wind has ushered you in to a flower garden, and it's just all floral and bright and beautiful and perfect in temperature, and just something that is just like a nice breath of fresh air. Now, Sogak Sogak is another one of those artists that you cannot live without having on your playlist, and we love having Sogak Sogak in the studio. Her personality always shines, and if you want to go back and check any of the interviews that we had with her in the studio, highly recommend. We do have an entire playlist. So for any of the artists that have been on K-pop, we do have a playlist of like their interviews and their performances and stuff like that. So if you want to go

And she deliberately set the sound settings so that you can hear the water flowing around her and her voice at the same time. So they were able to play with the mic settings so that she can pick up the creek sound and then also her vocals. And it kind of embodies what, for me, feels like in Korean summers. We've got our creeks that get really popular, and the sound of running water, and then her beautiful vocals on this track was just perfection. So we've got Kim Yeon-chang on the track with Hwawon or Flower Garden. Sogak Sogak is after that with 이 계절은 우리의 색깔로, The Color of Us, and more of our Indian Sunday is coming up next.

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4: We continue on with more of the show, and I highly recommend go checking out Sogak Sogak's live performance of that song with the creek and everything. It just adds to the track more perfectly. So, fam, we're going to be looking at a team right about now. So, right about now on our Indie on Sunday, we kind of venture back at some of the artists that maybe might not be around today, or they were a very big part of the K-Indie scene in years past. So, today we're going to be looking at Why Not. The name of the team is Y in capital, N-O-T, and then a question mark. So Why Not is a band that came to be in 98. And they made their debut in 02 with the album This Is the Freedom to the Power. So they did get a chance to do promotions around the time that I did. And this was definitely a big era for indie musicians. We did have a lot of indie musicians in the indie scene that were doing quite well. And so thanks to this, this was helping to open up a lot of doors for musicians in general. Like, the indie scene started becoming a place to actually find a career. There were artists that were doing this before them, and then right around this era, the rock indie scene kind of started to divide in the Hongdae area. We still had our Hongdae rock artist vibes, but we also started leaning really heavy into hip hop. This was kind of when hip hop started getting really popular here in Korea in the underground scene. Lots of crews were rising up. Lots of independent rappers were starting to make a name for themselves. And the genre also started getting really popular as well. So we started seeing a little bit of divide in the Hongdae scene. You were either a rocker and a part of the rock scene, or you were a hip hopper. And it was a beautiful era, indeed. And I really love the fact that Hongdae's kind of stayed that way over the years. Like, even now, there's still a lot of performances going on, and there's still that culture there of, you know, band performances and stuff like that. And, like, the club days that used to be where you would go to hip-hop clubs and just have, like, one bracelet and go to many different hip-hop clubs, these days you can do that with rock bands. You can go on rock days that they have performances, and you'll be walking around Hongdae with a bracelet on your wrist and pay a head fee, and then you go to see different artists perform, kind of just like bar hopping, which is pretty cool. So this band was able to release their last full-length album in 2012. They were able to be a part of KBS's Top Band 2, and they've kind of been doing their thing on and off until the release of them in 2012, and then after that, they just kind of haven't really been giving us an update. So if you want to go find them in your streaming platforms, go check it out. Y, the capital letter Y with N-O-T and then a question mark. Now, we're going to look at their track of 잊지 않고 있다는 걸 잊지 않기를. Don't forget to not forget. And then we have 파랑새 or Bluebird after that. And more of the shows coming up next.

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4: Oh, the music's playing. That means that I need to skedaddle. So, fam, we have a summer special with the musical of Dream High Reboot. So get ready for that starting next week. And because of that, our Twinkle My Star and our Tiniest Days are going to be mixed up a little bit for the next coming week. So keep your eye out for what's to happen. And don't forget to start sending in messages for our guests joining us in the studio. In the meantime, Dizzy Blue is going to help us say goodbye with Destiny. Enjoy this track. Stay safe, and I'll see you guys tomorrow, same time, same place.

Sing, sing, sing, tiny tunes. Do you remember playing with sand as a child? You press your hand deep into the sand, pat the top again and again, and then gently pull your hand away. See? What's left behind is a little hollow shape. People said it looked like the back of a toad, which is why it came to be called 두꺼비집, toad house in Korean. Today, we'll introduce a traditional children's song called 두꺼비집이 여물까, which means, will the toad house harden well? Friends can sing back and forth, like one child sings 두꺼비집이 여물까, which means, will the toad house harden well? And another answers like 까치집이 여물까, will the magpie's nest harden well? Children can also have fun describing how strong the little house is, like, even if a magpie steps on it, it stays firm. Or, even if an ox steps on it, it stays firm. You can also play along as you sing by lightly tapping the floor, a desk with your hand. You can imitate the motion of packing down the sand. And as you tap along to the rhythm, it almost feels like you're really building a little sandhouse yourself. Does it bring back warm memories of playing with sand? Now let's listen to the traditional Korean children's folk song, 두꺼비집이 여물까?

0: 아리랑 아리랑 라디오. 아리랑 라디오. The time is 5 a.m.
1: Did you know that here in Korea, some neighborhood parks completely transform into mini water parks during the summer? When the weather gets hot and humid, many local governments open what are called splash pads or water playgrounds in community parks. What's interesting is that these aren't large theme parks or expensive attractions. They're usually right in the middle of ordinary neighborhoods, surrounded by apartment buildings, walking paths, and playgrounds. On a typical summer afternoon, a quiet park can suddenly become full of children running through fountains, spraying water jets, and laughing as they try to avoid getting soaked.

Now, some parks have water tunnels, spinning sprinklers, giant buckets that dump water from above, and even small streams where kids can cool their feet. Parents often bring folding chairs and sit nearby while their children play for hours. And the best part of all this is that it's either free or very affordable. It's Sunday, June 14th, 2026, and I'm your host, SJ Lee, and welcome to The Culture Inc.

And kicking off our Sunday's edition of the program, that was Lee Jung-hyun with Summer Dance. Welcome, welcome, ladies and gentlemen. My kids, well, my daughter hasn't been to one yet, but my son absolutely loves these. Absolutely love these. The thing is, like, you don't even have to drive long distances or spend a lot of money. I mean, you really can walk to a nearby park, some of them, and just enjoy this refreshing break from the summer heat. And what's cool is, usually outside of the summer season, it's a normal playground. It's a normal playground, but it's built so that in the summertime, it could turn into water parks. Now, there's not one close to my house. However, maybe like a 10-minute drive from where I live, we have one of these. And I mean, it's free. It's free. It's absolutely free. And I know some parents just kind of like sit around in the shade area. I go in with them. But also, like, what's cool is that, you know, people love this sort of sense of community, right? I mean, we're talking about the hottest months of the year, neighbors who may never have spoken to each other suddenly finding themselves, you know, gathered in the same place. You know, children make new friends. Parents even exchange conversations throughout this whole time. And the entire park sort of feels like a neighborhood festival. And for many Korean kids, I mean, visiting these water parks becomes one of the best memories of summer vacation. It's a simple idea, but it works remarkably. So, you know, yeah, you could go to some of the major water attractions, water parks, and I do. However, you try to go there during the weekends, it's so packed. It's so packed with people that it's hard to kind of really enjoy yourself, which is why, like, you know, last year, I don't know if you guys remember me talking about this, but, you know, this was before Aaron went to school, and so he was still in kindergarten, and so we played hooky. And I took a day off and we went to the water park together on a weekday. And even then, there was a lot of people, you know, not as much as you would see on a weekend, but like you would have to do all that. But in these like community parks, neighborhood parks where it transforms into a water park, like you don't really have to worry about that. Yeah, sure, there's a lot of kids, but it's not too much. It's not too much. And if you've ever visited Korea in the summer, and I do wonder like if they have that in other places, because when I was growing up in New York, like we didn't have this per se, like we had like sprinklers during the summer in our neighborhood park, or like someone would just open up the fire hydrant, which, the city officials absolutely hate that. And I think it's a terrible thing because you're wasting a lot of water by just opening up the fire hydrant. But in my neighborhood parks, we would have like these sprinkler areas where all you could do is kind of like run around, get wet. But the water park, sort of community water park that I'm talking about is, again, you got a big bucket of water just, you know, pouring down from above, water. Like, you could even like, if you're young enough, you could actually swim around in these places. It's incredible. There's water slides. And so it's one of the great things of having, those places available. But I do wonder if there are other countries that have this. And of course, we talked about before on our show how some of the more high-end apartments actually have those within their apartment complexes. But, you know, I don't have one, so I have to just go to a community park. But it's still nice, though. Anyways, guys, it's really getting hot. It's really getting hot. I hope you guys are remaining cool wherever you guys are. Except for our Southern Hemisphere listeners. I hope you guys are staying warm, I guess. It's almost winter now. It's like fall right now, right? Anyway, we have a fun show in store for all of our listeners out there. We'll get a look into what's ahead in today's program. But first, let's take a listen to a song from DJ DLC with 여름 이야기, Summer Story.

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5: And welcome back, everyone. You're tuning into our Sunday's edition of the Culture Inc. As we kick things off, let's give you guys a heads up in what's ahead in today's program. Now, the first hour, as always, we're going to kick things off with SJ's Theme Park. This is where I choose a specific theme, play songs of that theme. But of course, as we go into the segment, I do give you guys a hint song. Today is a little bit ambiguous. You could say it's easy, but it's a little bit ambiguous. I would be surprised, actually, if a bunch of you guys get the theme for this week. But anyways, that's all coming up next, so stick around for that. In the second hour, we have another round of requests, where I read out all the messages sent in by you, our listeners. Plays songs requested by you, our listeners. Sometimes even give you guys tips on issues, so stick around. But of course, on the Sunday program, we finish off with K-Worker's Diary. This is where I read an essay slash monologue of your typical middle-aged Korean man. And such a... Again, I say this all the time. Park Chakanim's a master at writing these stuff. I don't know how she gets into your head. The head of a middle-aged... She's not a middle-aged man. But she knows so much. And today we have another cool episode to share with you guys. So I hope you guys tune in to the very end. Again, I want to thank all of our listeners out there for taking part in the request this weekend. The past couple of weeks, you know, we've been coming very close to almost falling short, but you've answered my calls and made it happen. We're always open to accepting more entries for the following weekend, guys. And if you want to take part, please, again, a reminder that you could DM us on Instagram, The Culture Inc. 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This past Monday, we had our 16th issue. No new issue tomorrow. We have a new issue every other Monday. So again, if you haven't checked out the previous issue, go check it out. It's a cool read. And while you're at it, and if you haven't, maybe you like to procrastinate. You like to procrastinate. And so you haven't taken part in the 2026 Arirang Radio Global Listener Survey just yet. Well, you can do so by going to our Arirang Radio website. On the left side of the page, there's a cool little banner that you could click on. It should take you like 5 to 10 minutes is what I'm being told by listeners out there. Again, I mean, I don't take part in that. I can't. I don't. I mean, technically I can and try to like boost up the numbers, but I mean, I won't. So I don't know what, like, they told me some questions that they asked, like, what would you want more of, what less of, you know, any changes, stuff like that, I guess. But it should take you no longer than 5 to 10 minutes. It does help us a great deal, guys, in improving our radio station and our shows individually. So please, you have until the end of this month to take part in that. All right, guys, we're going to jump right into SJ's theme park. But as always, we're going to give you a hint song here. Think about what this is. This is Rosé with Drinks or Coffee.

SJ's Theme Park. Woo woo! Welcome, welcome, ladies and gentlemen, to SJ's Theme Park. This is where I play songs of a specific theme. And, I mean, the answer was actually in there, Drinks or Coffee by Rosé. We're going to talk about songs with drinks. And you might be like, what? Why? No, I'm really curious. Remember, like, was it last week that I did Colors, right? And I was really impressed about how they, I guess, infused the meanings of the colors to put special meanings into the lyrics. And so I was wondering, like, how they would kind of utilize different drinks for emotions and write the lyrics about it. Right. And so I wanted to do this. And I want to also ask you, what's your go-to drink? Do you prefer hot drinks or do you prefer cold drinks? What do you like? What do you like to drink? Or is it change depending on the summer? Share with us. We're going to go into our first song. I have to say, one of my favorite drinks of all time and also one of my favorite songs of all time. We're talking about Sharp with Dave Sir, 따뜻한 커피처럼, My Lips Like a Warm Coffee. I guess, the first thing that stands out is the drink in the title, right? Coffee, warm coffee. It's not champagne. It's not wine. It's not flashy cocktail. It's coffee. And that choice tells you almost everything about the song's message, you know? I guess coffee is one of the most familiar and comforting drink in everyday life. And most people don't associate it with, like, excitement or luxury. Instead, they associate it with warmth, you know, comfort, routine, right? Maybe even companionship. And that's exactly the kind of love this song describes. You know, the lyrics compare someone's lips to a warm cup of coffee, which is surprisingly effective image. You know, think about how a warm coffee feels on a cold day, right? It's comforting. It relaxes you. It gives you a sense of peace. And in the same way, the song portrays love not as something dramatic or overwhelming, but something that quietly makes life better. That's what makes coffee metaphor so powerful. You know, if the song had compared love to, like, I don't know, strong liquor or an expensive bottle of wine that I like, it might have suggested, like, passion, celebration, or intensity. But coffee represents something different. You know, it represents consistency. You know, it's the person you want to see every morning, the person whose presence feels natural and comforting rather than extraordinary. And the warm coffee image also reflects the overall atmosphere of the song, too. I mean, everything about the melody feels just soft, gentle. There's a little bit of sweetness to it, but it's not, like, overly sweet, just the way I like it. Listening to it feels a bit like sitting in a cozy cafe on a rainy afternoon, you know, holding a warm drink, talking with someone you care about. But also, I like to think that coffee can also symbolize maturity. You know, like, unlike, like, sugary drinks that are often associated with youthful excitement, coffee is something people grow into, you know? And I think the song's vision of love feels similar. It's not about butterflies or fireworks. It's about trust, familiarity, and emotional warmth. And that's probably why this song, still till this day, remains so loved. Everyone understands the feeling of warming, you know, holding a warm cup of coffee. And most people at some point in their life have wanted a relationship that feels the same way. It's comforting, it's dependable, capable of making an ordinary day feel a little brighter. So let's take a listen to it, guys. It's one of my favorite songs of all time. This is Sharp with Dave Sir, 따뜻한 커피처럼, My Lips Like a Warm Coffee.

All right, let's go into our next drink. We're going to go with Shiny with Juice. When you hear Juice and the song, the title immediately makes you think of a drink. But in this song, Juice is more than, you know, something you pour into a glass. It's actually a symbol of energy, flavor, right? Confidence and vitality. Think about like what juice represents, okay? It's, you know, unlike coffee, which is associated, again, with comfort and warmth, or like wine, which, you know, often suggests sophistication. Juice feels fresh. It feels vibrant. It's packed with color, sweetness, natural energy. And I think that's exactly the atmosphere Shiny creates through this track. From the opening beat, Juice feels explosive. It's alive. The production is bold. The rhythm is infectious. The vocals are overwhelming with confidence. And the musical equivalent of taking a fresh drink on a hot summer day. The song instantly wakes you up, you know, grabs your attention. And the choice of juice as a metaphor is particularly clever because juice is all about extracting the best part of something, if you think about it. You know, you squeeze fruit to get its flavor and essence. And in the same way, the song is about bringing out your full potential, your individuality and your energy. And it's about living at maximum intensity and showing the world your unique flavor. And that's why the track feels so empowering, you know, like it's not focusing on just like only romance or just heartbreak. It celebrates self-confidence. And I think Shiny delivers the song with the kind of swagger that suggests that they know exactly who they are. You know, every vocal run, every harmony, every beat reinforces that message, but also playful side of the metaphor. You know, again, juice is colorful. It's fun. It's you can't ignore that fact. And the song carries that same personality. It doesn't take itself too seriously. It's still very good. It's very powerful. It's the kind of track that fills the room with energy and immediately lifts the mood. But I think just kind of closing things out here, Juice, especially, it's memorable because how well it reflects, I think, Shiny's, identity. Throughout their career, think about it. They've been known for their innovation, creativity, and vibrant performances. And this song feels like a celebration of those qualities. So again, a great song to listen to, another great drink title within the song here. Let's listen to it. This is Shiny with Juice.

The Culture Inc. We're not listed on the stock exchange, but the value of K-Culture to the moon. All right, let's go into our next drink song here. Arguably one of the best combinations, and especially in a hot summer, there's nothing better than this. And, you know, and this is coming from a person who enjoys wine. These days, I've been actually enjoying this more than anything. We're talking about 맥주와 땅콩, Beer and Peanuts by Kool. The title, it's simple, right? It's simple, Beer and Peanuts. Hardly a gourmet pairing, by the way, but I think that's exactly why it works so well. In this song, Beer and Peanuts represents one of life's simplest pleasures. You could, you know, outside a convenience store, I mean, even at houses, if you're just looking for a quick drink on a hot summer day, beer, and you don't want something that's overly filling because beer itself is very filling, peanuts. Beer and peanuts, best combo. Simple, doesn't cost a lot. It's not luxurious, you know, it's not complicating. They're the things that people enjoy after work, you know, during a night out with friends even, or, you know, while relaxing and forgetting the stresses of everyday life. The title immediately creates this familiar image that almost anyone can relate to. And beer is often associated with freedom and relaxation. And after a long day, many people dream of sitting down with a cold one and letting their worries disappear for a while, right? And in the song, beer symbolizes that carefree feeling, the moment when, you know, responsibilities can be put aside and you can simply enjoy yourself. And then there's the peanut. It's humble, inexpensive, never the star of the show, yet somehow beer and peanuts just belong together. And that's what makes the metaphor so charming in this song. Sometimes happiness doesn't come from something extravagant. You know, sometimes it's like the simplest companion that makes the experience complete. The relationship between peanut and beer can even be seen as a reflection of relationship themselves. You know, not every great relationship has to be dramatic or passionate at the same time. Some people fit together naturally, comfortably, and effortlessly, just like a cold beer and a bowl of peanuts at a neighborhood bar. And musically, the song captures that very easygoing spirit perfectly. You know, the melody's bright, it's relaxed, full of cheerful energy that made Kool so popular, or I should say Kool. Listening to it feels like being in a vacation with friends, sitting outside a warm evening, laughing about nothing in particular, and just kind of enjoying the moment, right? And I think that's why the song remains so lovable after all these years. It doesn't try to deliver profound life lesson. Instead, it celebrates ordinary happiness, the kind of happiness that's easy to overlook because it's so familiar. And in many ways, beer and peanuts symbolize a very Korean idea of enjoyment. Good company, simple food, easy conversation, and a chance to just unwind after a busy day. So in the heart of 맥주와 땅콩 or beer and peanuts, it's just life's best moments. It shows that are simplest. So let's enjoy it, ladies and gentlemen. This is Kool with 맥주와 땅콩, beer and peanuts.

All right, let's go into our last two back-to-back songs related to drinks, and I have to say they're the complete opposite. Complete opposite, okay? First off, NCT Dream with Smoothie. When you hear the word smoothie, like, I guess you probably think of something healthy, sweet, refreshing, maybe a mix of fruits tossed into a blender and turned into something easy to drink. But NCT Dream actually takes that familiar drink and gives it a completely different meaning in smoothie, actually. In this song, the smoothie isn't made from, like, I don't know, strawberries or and bananas. It's from all the negativity that life throws at you. The group's message is that cold stares, you know, criticisms, self-doubt, and pressure they face can all be tossed in a blender, mixed together, and consumed on their own terms. And so instead of, like, letting those negative emotions control them, they transform them into something that they can handle. And it's a surprisingly powerful metaphor. You know, what's interesting is that the song doesn't describe a bright, colorful smoothie. NCT Dream actually talks about the idea of a darker, dirty sort of smoothie that represents the harsh realities of young people, the realities that young people face. And the drink symbolizes taking painful experiences and breaking them down until they lose their power. So it's not about escaping reality. It's really about processing it and moving forward. And I think that's really, really important here. Okay, but also I think the title, you know, it's clever. You know, blender takes a lot of different ingredients and turns them into one drink. In the same way, the members are taking judgment, expectations, frustrations, I don't know, insecurity, blending them together and refusing to be defined by any of them. And the smoothie becomes a symbol of resilience. And that fits perfectly with the overall mood of the song. You know, the heavy bass, confident attitude, and the darker sounds all reinforce the idea that NCT Dream is no longer running from challenges. And maybe you guys too. Maybe you guys too. And hopefully you get some, I guess, boost in life through this song. The last song that we're going to go into is a completely different song. It's Whiskey by Hello Venus. Just the opposite end of the spectrum. Whiskey, I've kind of thought about, you know, I've learned a lot about wine. I've drank a lot of wine over the past, like, year and a half, almost 2 years. And I said, you know, I want to give whiskey a go, maybe. But, you know, I stopped myself from doing that. That's more money to be spent. But whiskey is interesting, too, because it's a drink with character, depth, and complexity. And those qualities are actually reflected throughout the song. Whiskey, unless you're like crazy alcohol, you don't drink whiskey in a hurry.

0: You know, you're supposed to sip it slowly, appreciating the aroma, the flavor, the lingering finish, which is what I absolutely love. And because of that, whiskey has become associated with maturity, confidence, and sophistication. And the song uses those associations to create a mood that feels stylish and alluring. So unlike a bright, bubbly summer drink, whiskey carries a sense of mystery. You know, it can feel warm and comforting, but it can have that sharp edge at the end. And I think that's what makes it such an effective metaphor. You know, like relationships and emotions can be the same way. Like they can be sweet in one moment and intense in the next. And then the song captures that balance beautifully. There's this sort of confidence in the vocals, but also a sense of temptation and intrigue. Just as whiskey isn't a drink for everyone, the song doesn't try to be overly cute or playful, and instead it braces more of a mature, self-assured image. Another interesting aspect of whiskey is how it develops over time. A fine whiskey gains complexity through years of aging, guys. Years of aging. And that idea connects to the emotional growth and experience. And the song hints at emotions that are deeper than a simple crush, suggesting a relationship that carries intensity and history. But also the musically, right? I mean, the production reinforces that feeling. You got groove that's smooth, it's confident, it creates an atmosphere that feels more like a late night conversation than, I don't know, a carefree daytime adventure. It's sophisticated, but it's not too serious. I just want to put it out there. So I think that's why Whiskey is such a fitting title in this song. I mean, it really does represent confidence, again, maturity, because you look at whiskey, I mean, it's like what? You have to drink at least a 12-year, right? I mean, there are younger ones, but complexity. Think about it. Having it put in an oak barrel for 12 years, some for 18, some for 30, some for maybe even more than that, right? And just as a glass of whiskey reveals different flavors with each sip, the song reveals different shades of emotions with every listen. So again, in the end, whiskey isn't really about the drink in itself. You know, it's about the feeling the drink represents. It's a little bold, sometimes it's mysterious, and just impossible to forget once you've experienced it. But always, guys, drink with care and caution, not too much. We're going to wrap up SJ's theme park with, of course, back-to-back last two songs here. This is NCT Dream with Smoothie, followed by Hello Venus with Whiskey.
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0: back to work. 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
1: I know this is going to make me sound like an alcoholic. I'm not. I'm really not, right? So anyways, as I was mentioning earlier, I've been learning and tasting wine for about like a year and a half, almost 2 years. It'll be 2 years come, I think, maybe October, I think, September, October. Anyways, so, I mean, there's a lot, still a lot to explore when it comes to wine, and I still enjoy it, not as much as I used to. But when my friend Billy was here, he can't drink wine. Some people can't drink wine. It's not in their body. And so we went to a whiskey bar, and I forgot how much I loved whiskey for the same reasons, almost the same reasons as why I like wine. It's so complex. There's the nose, the palate, and it's just incredible. And so I said, man, I'm kind of like bored of wine almost. And so do I want to start learning whiskey? And so I talked to one of my 동생's younger friend who's in the wine bar, wine meeting. And he goes, Hyung, don't. Don't. There's no end. There's no end to this. And he showed me a picture of his house. And mind you, he's single, not married yet. He's got about like 100 bottles of whiskey. And he said, it's just, there's no end to this too. It's just like wine. The only thing is, obviously, like wine is much more expensive. Whiskey, I mean, obviously it can get expensive too, but it's much slower drink. And because it's much slower drink, you want to explore more. And so he told me, don't do it. He said, if you want, you know, I'll give you some vials with different things to try. And so he's going to give me like 30 vials of different whiskey. And so like, I want to experience, I want to learn things. I've always wanted sort of be like a sommelier. But I'm too busy with this stuff. But guys, again, when it comes to alcoholic drinks, guys, always with caution and care, limit yourself. Don't be silly. Guys, we're going to wrap up the first hour of the show. But again, don't go anywhere because coming up next, we got another round of requests with all the stories that you sent in along with your songs that follow by K-Worker's Diary. I hope you guys tune in to the very end. As we wrap up the first hour, let's take a listen to a song here from Wunschstein with Promise.

0: Heavy rains in a short span of time can lead to accidents like landslides, floods, building damages, power outages, and ultimately lead to damage. However, we can reduce the scale of damage if we prepare. In case of heavy rain forecast, we should take precautionary measures to prevent damage and take necessary measures by listening to the radio or watching TV. Stop all activities including swimming in mountains, valleys or streams and evacuate. People near lowlands or near dangerous areas prone to landslides should evacuate to a safe area. Shut off water, gas and electricity. Clean up surrounding drainage and move any vehicles that may be in flooding areas to a safe place. When heavy rain begins, close doors and windows and refrain from going out. Streams, riversides and beaches are some places to avoid as they are flooding areas where people can be easily swept away. Never approach places with high voltage such as street lights, construction sites, traffic lights and telephone poles. After heavy rain, do not go in water in isolated areas. Rather, call 119 or ask for help nearby. Damage can be minimized through constant attention to heavy rains, weather changes, and surrounding maintenance that cause a lot of human and property damage in a short time.
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to Culture Inc. We're back. Yeah, yeah. Welcome back, everybody. You're tuning into the second hour of our Sunday's edition of the Culture Inc. I'm your host, SJ Lee. Coming up next in the second hour, we got another round of requests. And again, guys, thanks so much for making it happen. I love that they, I was saying yesterday, like Forky just came into the chat room and she was like, are you short of requests? And I said, yes, please. And not only her, like Disobedient Spacewell came through and a number of our listeners. I don't know how many more we have for today. Nevertheless, I appreciate that, guys, making our weekend show fun and possible once again. So stick around. It's all coming up next. And of course, on Sundays, we like to round things out with another episode of K-Worker's Diary. This is your essay / monologue of your typical middle-aged man. And we got another cool episode today. I hope you guys tune in till the very end. Again, I want to remind our listeners out there, I love the weekend show. I love the weekend show. And you might be saying, some of our listeners might be saying, well, why request? You read some of the message coming in the week on the weekdays anyways. Well, it's a bit different for request because sometimes, like, you don't, it's so long, right? It's hard to kind of like send it in during the weekdays. And also, we don't have too much time to read all the messages during the weekdays. And so send those in. If you guys have something you want to share also, and I think it's a little bit more intimate with request, can get personal. And we're open for that as long as you're open for it. Send those in. DM us on Instagram, The Culture Inc. You can message us on Kakao, The Culture Inc. 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You could click on the webzine tab in our Arirang Radio website. We have 16 issues out so far. It's a good read. It's a short read, but informative. So if you haven't checked out some of the previous episodes, check it out as we do update every other Mondays. And while you're at it, if you haven't taken part in it just yet, you have until the end of this month, guys, the 2026 Arirang Radio Global Listener Survey. And this is trying to hear out what you guys have to say about our radio station or our shows individually and some things that we could improve on or even compliment on things that we're doing right in order to, again, prepare for a new season, maybe. And we are going to be celebrating 23 years of Arirang Radio come this September. So all of your inputs, very important. So if you haven't taken part in just yet, make sure you do so. All right, guys, as we kick things off in the second hour, let's take a listen to a song here from Cheese with 어떻게 생각해? How do you think?

So you guys know that weekend shows are a pre-recorded show. Obviously, I'm not live. And so there are certain things that I cannot predict about the day. Today is our Sunday show, and which also means that earlier today, you know, my basketball team played against the Spurs for Game 5. So I could either be celebrating or I could be mad, but I wouldn't be too mad. You know, if the Knicks, I mean, hopefully they won by the time, you know, I'm on air right now. And finally a chip after 53 years. But hey, bringing it back to Madison Square Garden wouldn't be bad. But I don't know what happened. That's the cool thing. Like, I just kind of wonder, like, what would, as the show is going on, what would I be doing? Or, like, how would I be feeling? And especially because, again, the big game on Sunday. So, oh, man, I hope, again, come Monday, I'll be a happy dude. But nevertheless, still, I'm sure weekends are always good. And Sundays usually has been very relaxing for me these days. And so I hope you guys are having a very relaxing Sunday as well. Anyways, I'm going to jump right into another round of requests all coming up next. But first, let's take a listen to a song here from Art and B with Sun.

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10: Request, request. Whoop, whoop. Welcome, welcome, ladies and gentlemen, to another round of Request, Request, where I read out all the messages coming from our listeners out there. I know we got quite a number as well today, but look at this. Stephen from Florida. Stephen from Florida writing to us, and I'm looking at the date here. I'm sure he's heard that we were short, and he wrote to us. What a nice guy. Request, request. Hey, SJ, I'm glad I've been able to stay awake for TKI. I'd had to write in my request, request, since I didn't want to leave you hanging. A bit of a random question for the pre-recorded weekend. Have you or Sehyung taken a trip to the National Science Museum in Juseong? When I was a kid, I had a field trip with my classmates to a museum in Florida. I remember my parents also taking me to a science museum afterwards where they had a CSI demo. Still have great memories of those trips. Don't worry, I didn't request a song from Pretty Little Iris. Shout out to Iris. Can I request a song, Scientist, by Twice? Yes, you can. I don't think I went to the National Science Museum in Juseong. However, I have been to the science museum over in Gwacheon, the Gwacheon Science Museum, a number of times. And Gwacheon is not too far away from my house, maybe by car, I want to say 20 minutes, maybe 20 minutes. It actually takes longer getting out of the parking lot than anything. But I went there once with Aaron by himself, and then the second time I went with Aaron and Loa, my daughter. And they always have a blast, but the cool thing was Aaron had more fun the second time around because the first time he went, he was a little bit on the younger side. He was kind of like where like my daughter is, and when my daughter was just kind of just like, she's just happy that she was able to tag along with her brother, you know, and just like run around everywhere. I remember some of my favorite field trips were actually at the Science Museum. There's one, the one in New York. Where was it? Is it Flushing? Where was it? Corona? No. There was one in Queens. I remember I used to go when I was in middle school. No, sorry. Elementary school, sixth grade. We went to, I forgot what it's called. I apologize. But it was so fun. And I'm not a big science guy. But as a kid, you know, anything like science stuff, there's always fun things to do. So it was always like great memories. But I don't know if Sehyung's gone, but I don't know the one in Juseong, to be honest with you. Juseong, if you're talking Juseong-gu in Daejeon, I have not been there. However, you know, Daejeon, obviously, you know, the heart of IT, there's a lot of science related stuff there. So I'm sure it's a cool trip. But no, I've been to the one near my house a few times. And for my kids, at least, it's always a blast for them, right? Me, I'm just kind of like running around, following them around. But hey, thanks very much for tuning into our show throughout the week. I appreciated that, man. It's ungodly hours. And I know how tired you are after listening to, you know, Iris's show. But, you know, we'll play the song you requested. This is Twice with Scientist.

All right, let's go into our next request entry, this time coming in from Benny. Benny says, request. Hello, SJ, the Culturing team, and everyone. Hope you have a great weekend so far. Happy Philippine Independence Day from the Philippines, and I guess it's another long weekend that started yesterday. I have to share a big one, which I shared it briefly last week, that we have a new air conditioner unit, a split Type 2 horsepower unit from L.

G. I don't know what that means, to be honest with you. And the exact context is summer heat, although the rainy and the monsoon season are both here, and the potential work from home arrangement for my little brother. As expected, we have summer weather, but not too much because of the rains that we have and the transition too. For my little brother's potential move to work from home, that will be decided by his bosses since his work has a flexible schedule. I'll update myself if the Knicks won or I don't know. And also, baseball's All-Star voting is underway. Also, Son Heung-min is part of the starting 11 for Team MLS for their All-Star game in Charlotte. And lastly, my insight for Sports Culture Lab topic key. And while we officially kick off the World Cup, we hope we'll learn a lot. He requested a song from Lee Seung-hwan. Gosh, that's an old song. All the love in the world, 세상에 뿌려진 사랑만큼. Have a great weekend from the Benster. Yeah, dude, like, I found out. I mean, again, I think I mentioned this last week, that the Philippines has, like, more typhoons than the other countries. But, like, I can't imagine how humid it is. That's the other thing with air conditioners. It's like, you need this because, like, depending on which air conditioner it has, it also has, like, the humidifier. And even that just, like, cools the place down. I could do dry heat. I can't do humidity, you know? Like, that's why I think that's probably one of the main reasons why I probably never been to Southeast Asia. You know, my wife is always like, oh, let's go to Southeast Asia. But I was like, nah. And also, like, I don't think you'll like it there neither. You know, there's probably, like, you know, it's what is it? There's bugs. You know, she goes crazy over bugs, right? Like, she hates it. I'm like, there might be bugs. There might be insects everywhere. It's a very tropical area. There might be lizards. And I just can't do the humidity. And so, like, even here in Korea, if it's dry heat, all right, fine. But once the humidity kicks in, it's just like, oh, my goodness, I can't do it. I'm one of those people that love the air conditioner. Some people hate air conditioners. I love air conditioners. Air conditioners constantly on at the Lee household. Constantly on. I mean, it's bad for the energy and my electricity bill, but it is what it is. And I'm glad. I'm sure that of all places where you live, you definitely need air conditioner. So I hope it's cool. I don't know what a type 2 horsepower unit, whatever that is, but LG makes good air conditioners. But I have to say, man, Son Heung-min, starting 11, like, he hasn't really done very well. Like, it was, you know, we saw the first World Cup match against Czechia, right? And it was just like, Son Heung-min wasn't the Son Heung-min that we remember seeing. You know, I think he had an opportunity to score a goal where, you know, if he was maybe a few years younger, he would have actually probably got it. It's just, football is a very tough sport because once you start going into, like, the early 30s, that's when you start peak out and you're not the same anymore, which is also why you respect players like Lionel Messi. You know, you respect players like Cristiano Ronaldo to be able to play at a high level even at that age. But yeah, definitely, it's going to be an interesting one. Baseball All-Star, Bryce Tarang, baby. Bryce Tarang, Jacob Mizrowski. That's all I've got to say. And maybe, what is it, Cal Harrison. Benny, we're going to play that song you requested. It's an old school song, man. This is Lee Seung-hwan with All the Love in the World, 세상에 뿌려진 사랑만큼.

0: at the clock. We still got more work at the Culture Inc.
1: All right, guys, we got back-to-back requests. Request it's time to rent things out here. Again, thanks, guys, for sending your entries in. First off, Halsey over in Brazil says, hello, great leader, SJ and TKI fam. Happy weekend, whoop-whoop. Today, I want to share a very cool website called Radio Garden. It's an interactive globe with radio stations from all around the world. Unfortunately, Arirang wasn't there, and I searched around South Korea and Jeju-do, but funnily enough, in southeastern China, there is actually a radio station called Arirang. Really? But the most interesting thing comes now. It's a Pyongyang FM station from North Korea. I listened to it for a few hours at different times. No bye-bye-gamat song so far. But the music was actually pretty interesting, and there are news programs too. I didn't understand a single word, but I hope your curiosity makes you try it out. As a big fan of Red Velvet and their excellent diplomatic work with their friends up there, I want to request a song. You can't request a North Korean song, man. You're gonna get in trouble. We're gonna get in trouble. I don't even think we have it. No, we're not allowed to play. You can try, but we're not gonna play it. As a backup request, by Red Velvet, Stay Pretty, Many Blessings. We played Red Velvet's Baigamat not too long ago. So we'll play another Red Velvet song because Claire Hardiker also came to the rescue. Because, again, such a sweet girl. She, if you guys remember, she said she was going to write it maybe like once every 2 weeks, right? Because she wants to focus on her writing. But she felt bad sometimes when we're short. And when we're short, she writes in. And I appreciate this, Claire. Claire says, this message is for the weekend shows. Hi, SJ and the Culturing team. This week felt short because it was a public holiday on Monday, King's birthday. I should add it's to celebrate King Charles, who's Australia's head of state, just in case anyone is confused. In the past, it was known as Queen's birthday when Queen Elizabeth was still alive. I would like to request Queendom by Red Velvet. Thanks, Claire Hardiker. I have to say, yes. I think maybe some people do forget that's true. That's the case. But yes, King Charles. How's his health? I remember like when he like was recently, you know, made to the throne after the death of his mother, like he did not look healthy, right? There was a lot of talks about like what was going on with him and stuff like that. But I mean, his Queen Elizabeth, she was in reign for such a long time, right? Like such a long time. That, I mean, you could probably say that King Charles is not going to be, you know, the king as long as she's been queen. I mean, because she was there at such a young age till many, many decades. But it is, you know, there's still a lot of people, right? I mean, it's a controversial topic when it comes to, like, kings, right? Like, do you really still need a king in this society nowadays, especially when a country, when you have a prime minister? Even there's like countries with a, you know, president and a prime minister, and they still have a kingdom. But it's more of a symbolic figure than anything. But like, do you really need it? Again, it's traditions. I mean, you're talking about, you know, thousands and thousands of years of history and tradition. And of course, Australia being, you know, part of the Commonwealth nations out there. I know some Australians do have mixed feelings, but yeah, it's a holiday nevertheless, right? You have a day off nevertheless, so I'm sure that's cool. Anyways, guys, thanks again for sending those in. Halsey, I'm sorry. Halsey, I have to say, I'm gonna check it out. I'm going to check out that. What is it called? It was a Radio Garden, right? What is it? Radio Garden? Yes, Radio Garden. I don't know if I'm going to be able to access, North Korean broadcast. I'm actually really, really curious as to whether I can or if, like, the VPN is going to say that, no, you can't listen to it or something like that. But I am kind of upset that Arirang Radio isn't in there amongst all this. And yet there's, like, a Chinese radio station called Arirang. I don't know how that works. But I'm actually really, really interested in checking out North Korean media. Not because I'm interested in communist propaganda, but like you said, like what kind of music is being played and what kind of message they're actually trying to deliver there. Because I feel like it's fun. And in the same way, that probably also means that I can listen to the radio station that I used to listen to back when I was young. Oh, this is real cool, man. Halsey, I appreciate that, man. I mean, I guess most radio stations now you can stream anyways, live. Why didn't I think of that? I'm actually, you know what? This is getting me into like a really good rabbit hole, by the way. I've always, for the longest time, more than television, I've always liked radio more. And so I think it'll be really cool if I tune into Z100, a radio station I used to tune into back when I was young, and see what's going on there. But Radio Garden, I'm going to have to remember this. Dude, Halsey, thank you so much, man. I appreciate that, man. I appreciate it for real. For real, man. Claire, Halsey, thank you so much. And since we can't play Bike Bagamat, we're going to play another song from Red Velvet that was requested by Claire. Again, this is going to send out a request. Thanks, everyone, for the message. This is Red Velvet with Queendom.

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Worker's Diary. 'Every Sunday, right on schedule, the sound of a recorder drifts through my balcony window. I first started hearing it sometime around late March. And back then, calling it a performance would have been generous. It was just a handful of uncertain notes repeated over and over again. I couldn't even tell what song it was supposed to be. I figured it had to be an elementary school student. No adult would willingly play the recorder that badly. Whoever the young musician was, they practiced at the same time almost every Sunday. Whenever I happened to be home, I would hear it. I even found myself wondering if they had music class on Mondays, and they were trying to prepare for it. By May, I finally recognized the melody. It turned out to be the theme song from a TV drama. The player had improved enough to string together several phrases without stopping. And once I knew what the song was, I felt strangely proud of this child I had never met. I didn't know how old they were, but it seemed they had chosen a fairly challenging piece from the very beginning. Then today, something happened.

for the first time, the entire song was played from start to finish. Without ever even thinking, I started clapping from my balcony. And I wonder if the child heard me. Somehow, I don't think I was the only one applauding. After all, if the practice had continued every week from March until now, it probably meant none of the neighbors had complained. In a way, all of us had become a silent audience, watching this young musician improve little by little over the months. Listening to those Sunday recorder sessions taught me something too. Anything worthwhile takes time, and it's hard to beat someone who simply keeps showing up and practicing. Not long ago, I was struggling with a project at work. Things weren't going well, and for a while I couldn't shake the feeling that I was the weakest member of my team. I felt embarrassed, and I worried that I might fall behind when the promotion time came around. But listening to that performance today gave me a little courage. Maybe it's not okay. Maybe it's okay not to be great right now. What's important is becoming a little better than yesterday. If I keep putting in the time and effort, eventually the results will come. Soon, the weather will get hotter, the air conditioners will come on, and the windows will stay closed. When that happens, I probably won't hear the recorder anymore. But when the autumn arrives and the windows open again, maybe the music will return. What song?

And that track was 뺏지 왜 잘했고 잘하고 있고 잘할 거야. You've done well, you're doing well, you're doing well. This is like one of the best episodes I've read this year. And then let me tell you why. Let me tell you why. It started off with such a kind of a hilarious situation, and it turned it into a life lesson. It reminds me of a very, very similar situation that I went through. I'm trying to think because this was when I lived in Pongchun. This must have been about 9 years ago. I want to say 9 years ago. Okay, nine years ago. Anyways, so this was the first time ever that I lived in an apartment. And when I came to Korea, prior to this, I lived in like villas and stuff like that. And finally, we had, you know, my wife and I, we were newlyweds. We were married maybe a year now. And we had saved up enough to, you know, move to a bigger place. We went to an apartment. Anyways, of course, with apartments come, we say 층간소음, which means like noise from like the upstairs or like the downstairs. And so every day at around like 4-ish, because back then, like I didn't work the evening t-

time, so I'd be home, right? And so, like, every day around, like, 4 or 5, I hear a recorder. And it's the same song over and over again. And you know what song it was? It was My Heart Will Go On by Celine Dion. And then it's like, ding, ding, ding, ding, ding, ding, ding. And then I was like, oh my goodness. Like, it was bad. It was bad, right? And so, like, you can't really complain because it's not that loud. It's a recorder, goodness, from, like, probably from, like, the upstairs neighbor or, like, downstairs. I don't know. We didn't even know who it was, actually. And it was just that it was bad. And she would do this. I mean, he or she would do this every single day during the weekdays, right? And so I'm hearing this every single day. And the funny thing was, for like a month, it doesn't really get that better. And I'm laughing, right? Because it's so bad. It's like, dee, dee, dee, dee, dee, dee, dee, dee, dee. You know, it's like they pressed the wrong notes and everything like that. And so this became later on sort of like my daily thing. I started like seeking it out. And later on, at about like the 3-month mark, you could start hearing the actual song. You know, it was still not perfect, but you could still kind of hear it. And then it just stopped from there. And I was like, aw, I would have loved for it to be the same sort of like happy ending as we saw with this story, where at the end, we'd be able to applaud this kid for finally be able to complete the song. But I think it was more like, this kid tried so hard to do My Heart Will Go On by Celine Dion. It's like 3 months. I can't do this anymore. I quit. Because after 3 months, I didn't hear any more of that. But I love the resiliency. You know, like the fact that this kid did, I think eventually this kid did end up giving up, kept on going every single day, every day at 4, doing the same song over and over again. And then the other crazy thing is, when I moved into this apartment here, what is it with recorders? Like, am I going to go through the same thing when my kid starts picking up the recorder? I don't know if it was, I guess it was the upstairs kid. They kept on playing the song Beautiful by Crush over and over again. But this time it wasn't as bad. Like, it wasn't as bad. It was pretty good. And so, like, what is every recorders? And so, like, I was like, how does, like, our writer, Chakanim, know about, like, what I went through? And it turns out, like, a lot of people actually go through this. You know, in an apartment, you always have, like, kids that are learning the recorder and stuff like that. And my kid is going to later on try to learn whatever song. And he's probably going to be practicing every single day. And I guess that's the life in Korea. I wish that I was nice enough. I was nice enough, like the character here, that I would applaud. I wish it was a story where eventually the kid fully completes the song. But that's just life, you know? Nowadays, I guess I get older and I've been doing broadcasting for now almost 17 years. You know, some of my juniors ask me, like, when can I get better? When am I going to get better? You know, things like that. But I always tell them, when I first started, I was terrible. In fact, you're better than... You're doing better now at that age than I was at your age. It takes time. It takes resiliency. It's how much you want it and not giving up. And so eventually in life, I think everything is like that, guys. I know in times you want to give up, you want to just end everything, but just keep going. And as it said, you know, as the K-Worker's Diary said, you can't beat someone who's practiced that much and tried that much and wanted it that much. So I hope it's a life lesson that all of you guys could implement as well. We're going to finish off our program. I just find it so funny that I don't even think our producer knew that I was going to talk about this, but it was the recorder song, Beautiful by Crush, that was being played nonstop when I came to Anyang. So we'll play this song. This is Crush with Beautiful.

The Culture Inc. We're even working on the weekends. And that music means one thing. It's time to finish off our program today. Hope you guys enjoyed our weekend show. I certainly did. But hey, it also means that it's back to work tomorrow for our Monday's edition. That also means that in the second hour, we got David back joining us for K-Trend Monitoring Office. So we do hope to see you guys then. As we wrap things off, always a big thank you to our producer, Ian Seoul, writers Park Dong-suk and Lee Bu-young. And of course, a big thank you again to all of our listeners who tuned in, and especially if you chimed in on our request. Sending us out of the studio, this is Sandhya with Our Souls at Night, 우리의 밤. Join us again tomorrow, same time, 6 p.m. to 8 p.m. Korea Standard Time. And until then, this has been SJ Lee with The Culture Inc.

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The Chief Program Manager of Arirang Radio is Kwon Tae-char. 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

Good morning, everyone. Thanks for tuning in to Good Morning Seoul, a news magazine show designed to bring you all the news and trend updates to get you up to speed and out the door. It is June 15th, a Monday, and I'm your host, Lena Kwon. And here's a look at your local weather update. Expect mostly cloudy skies across the country today with scattered showers developing in some regions. Southern inland areas could see up to 10 millimeters of rain during the afternoon, while parts of the central region may also receive brief showers late tonight. Temperatures will rise above seasonal norms with morning lows ranging from 13 to 20 degrees Celsius and daytime highs climbing to between 24 and 32 degrees. Dense fog will reduce visibility to less than 200 meters in parts of the central regions and to other provinces in the morning, so drivers are advised to exercise caution. Hot conditions will continue throughout the week with daytime temperatures hovering around the 30-degree mark in many areas. We're starting off at 21 degrees Celsius in Seoul, also 21 degrees in Gwangju and 18 degrees in Jeju. A track by G-Dragon featuring Taeyang and Taesong to get you started this Monday morning. Home sweet home.

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And now a closer look at what you should expect on our live program this morning. We get started. With that, I'm joining us for keyword news momentarily as we begin with a peace deal that President Trump says he has struck with Iran. In rather dramatic turn of events, U.S. President Donald Trump says an agreement with Iran has been reached, and the U.S. will end its naval blockade on the country immediately. Key mediator Pakistan said an official signing ceremony will take place in Switzerland on Friday. More on that coming up on Keyword News immediately. We'll also follow up with President Yi's trip to the Vatican. He is continuing his trip to Europe. We'll also keep up with the energy cooperation amid persisting global uncertainty. South Korea and Saudi Arabia agreed to deepen cooperation in the oil and gas sector particularly. And on artificial intelligence, one of the biggest headlines is the U.S. blockage of foreign access to Anthropic's most advanced AI models. Locally, public outrage continues over the unprecedented ballot shortage during the recent June 3rd local elections. That's all coming up on Keyword News momentarily, so stay tuned for that. With Erica on Social Media Minute, we go over David Hockney's legacy. One of the legendary artists has passed away at the age of 88, leaving behind one of the most influential works of art. He is, I believe, one of the most celebrated modern artists of our era, so let's go over his legacy. Peruvian police dress up in World Cup mascot costumes to arrest suspected drug dealer. What's the full scope of the story there? That's coming up on Social Media Minute. And with David Tizard on The World Deconstructed, we're taking you to Switzerland. So it seems that Switzerland's vote on limiting its population to 10 million and the broader debate over immigration, economic needs, and national identity. The referendum was about limiting migration after the number of residents rose by about more than a quarter since the year 2000. The country voted. They rejected a measure to cap its population at 10 million. So first, we'll look at the spike in numbers. So why this vote was framed around not just the sheer numbers, but what it meant for the environment, sustainability, and affordability. And it was not just about just a sheer number of tourists, but what it meant for its natural surroundings. It's a delicate balance, as you can imagine. So we'll see why they voted no, and just in what kind of numbers, because it was not a resounding no. And that's also really tricky, too. So we'll take you to Switzerland on The World Deconstructed this morning with David Tizard. And with Niall coming up in our second hour is this question unboxing topic of the day. How has a widespread use of obesity drugs made a social and economic impact? It does have wider impact in industries perhaps unforeseen before. So you can give us your two cents on the topic by visiting our official YouTube channel, Arirang Radio.

0: A deal between the United States and Iran has been reached to end the conflict, according to Pakistani Prime Minister Shehbaz Sharif, who has been acting as the mediator. U.S. President Donald Trump also confirmed the report on Truth Social, saying he has fully authorized a toll-free reopening of the Strait of Hormuz and the immediate lifting of the U.S. naval blockade. President Lee Jae-myung, currently on his trip to Europe, delivers a message at the Vatican underscoring South Korea's commitment to contributing to global peace through lasting peace on the Korean Peninsula. He is expected to meet with Pope Leo XIV today and seek the Vatican's continued support for peace and stability on the Korean Peninsula. Amid persistent global uncertainty, South Korea and Saudi Arabia agreed to deepen cooperation in the oil and gas sector. Industry Minister Kim Jong-un signed a memorandum of understanding with his Saudi counterpart covering areas that include crude oil stockpiling, oil pipeline infrastructure development, and AI-driven energy innovation. The U.S. blocks foreign access to Anthropic's most advanced AI models, Mythos 5 and Fable 5. The move has also restricted access for the South Korean government and companies that recently joined a global AI security consortium. The government says it is discussing the issue with U.S. authorities. Public outrage continues over the unprecedented ballot shortage that occurred during the June 3rd local elections, prompting both the ruling and opposition parties to push for a sweeping overhaul of the National Election Commission. Some lawmakers are calling for reforms that would effectively dismantle and rebuild the commission, a move that could require constitutional amendments. South Korea opens its 2026 FIFA World Cup campaign with a thrilling 2-1 victory over the Czech Republic. The Tekken Warriors will face host Mexico in the second Group A match at 10 a.m. Korea time on Friday.
1: Curious about Korea? Then Arirang Radio.

0: And now it's time for us to discuss more of these headlines in simple keywords with Adam joining us via Zoom. Good morning, Adam.
1: Good morning, Lena, and a wonderful Monday to you. Are you wearing black as I am?
0: Navy, please.
1: Ah, okay. My eyes are failing me. Sorry.
0: Comes with age.
1: Yeah. Oh, yeah. Thank you for that. Not too much difference between you and I.
0: A significant difference, my friend.
1: Okay. Let's keep that a secret.
0: Happy Monday.
1: Happy Monday to you.
0: I need to uplift my spirits anywhere I could. That was a busy morning, dizzying one.
1: Yeah, certainly was. A lot of last minute updates. Yeah.
0: Right. It's because I think we were ready and set to go. And you're right. Last minute updates. In this U.S.-Iran agreement. So there was, of course, an ongoing sit down between, it seems, well, all those who are trying to strike a peace deal. And there's a lot of moving parts, as we've been discussing, between U.S., Iran, the mediator, Pakistan, and there's, of course, Benjamin Netanyahu, who is Israel. And there are other moving parts in the Middle East at large. And we won't get to all the details, but I think the biggest talking point this morning is the peace deal between the United States and Iran. This is The Breakthrough, our first keyword of the day.
1: Peace deal.
0: So U.S. President Donald Trump says an agreement with Iran aimed at ending the Middle East war has been reached, marking a major, yes, breakthrough after months of conflict and again, off again, negotiations. And you're absolutely right to think, is this final? Yes, there is a sense of finality. Do this. Key mediator Pakistan said an official signing ceremony will take place in Switzerland on Friday.
1: Yeah, so Trump made the announcement in a Truth Social post, and you have to bear in mind, do take this with a little bit of grain of salt, because Iran is saying that, or hasn't really confirmed it yet. So Trump said the agreement with the Islamic Republic of Iran has now been finalized. He said he fully approves the opening of the Strait of Hormuz with no passage fees. And he also said he approves the immediate lifting of the U.S. naval blockade on Iran as well. Now, the agreement came over 100 days after the war began. Pakistani Prime Minister Shehbaz Sharif, whose country mediated the talks, confirmed the deal on X. He said both sides declared an immediate and permanent end to military operations on all fronts, including Lebanon. He added that an official signing ceremony will take place in Switzerland on Friday. Now, one thing to bear in mind is that this is an MOU and it's not a final peace treaty. Instead, it outlines commitments by both sides as negotiators work toward a broader agreement, establishing a framework for a 60-day negotiation period. Now, during that time, U.S. and Iranian officials will seek to resolve outstanding disputes and negotiate a more comprehensive agreement. So, again, do bear in mind that as with earlier agreements, there could be a sense that or a possibility that this deal could also be broken as well, as was the case with previous agreements also. But it seems like a more final and closer to the last hurdle kind of deal at the moment. But amidst all this, Tehran has not immediately confirmed the agreement. It always has been a case where Donald Trump says one thing and then it's rebutted instantly, almost immediately, by the Iranian government as well. So they haven't said anything. They haven't confirmed nor denied it yet. So we'll have to see what the reaction is.
0: All right. Reuters earlier reported the final draft. Can we go over some of the details? Maybe that gives us more clues.
1: Yeah, so Iran would basically renounce nuclear weapons and immediately open the Strait of Hormuz. In return, the U.S. would lift its maritime blockade, release large amounts of frozen Iranian funds, and suspend oil sanctions. Iran agreed to open the strait to all commercial vehicles. The U.S. agreed to fully lift the maritime blockade. Washington also agreed to release $25 billion of assets. The funds could be returned through cash transfers, regional cooperation, or credit lines. Also to suspend oil sanctions for a certain period as well. This would allow Iran to legally sell oil and receive the proceeds. Washington also reportedly agreed not to impose new sanctions on Iran until a final agreement is reached. On Iran's highly enriched uranium, the U.S. reportedly agreed to allow dilution inside Iranian territory. Detailed procedures will be discussed during a 60-day negotiation period. of which the deal has just been made, apparently. Now, Reuters said Iran also clearly agreed not to manufacture or acquire nuclear weapons under any circumstances. And of course, until the final deal is reached, Iran will maintain the status quo at the moment. So we'll have to see until Friday if Iran does indeed attend and does sign that piece of paper.
0: All right, there you go. As delicate as ever, but at least for now, a step closer to what is a peace deal. All right, on to our second keyword of the day. We're keeping up with President Yi's trip in Europe. This is our second pick of the day.
1: E in Vatican.
0: President Yi has used his Vatican visit to stress that peace on the Korean Peninsula can contribute to also global peace. He made the remarks in his speech during a special mass at the Basilica at St. Paul outside the walls in Rome. Tell us what the president had to say.
1: Yeah, so the message reaffirmed his policy of peaceful coexistence with North Korea and also sought international support as inter-Korean dialogue remains stalled. He said Korea wants to send a message of hope amid global conflict and uncertainty. He acknowledged that the two Koreas have returned to division and confrontation, but he said Korea has protected peace and democracy through many hardships. And he cited the June 15th joint declaration as a historic turning point. He said that hope remains alive. The remarks were also seen as another call for North Korea to return to dialogue. He stressed that Seoul has taken steps also to reduce tensions. These include halting leaflet campaigns and loudspeaker broadcasts toward the north. He also said Korea does not seek absorption, unification, or unilateral system competition. He said peace on the Korean Peninsula is linked to global peace. He called for a virtuous cycle in which global solidarity strengthens peace on the peninsula. The message also appeared aimed at drawing attention to the peninsula as the world focuses on the Middle East and Ukraine.
0: All right, we'll leave it there for now as we turn our attention to our third keyword of the day.
1: Energy cooperation.
0: So, Korea and Saudi Arabia will strengthen mid to long-term cooperation in energy resources. This came in a meeting between Industry Minister Kim Jong-un and Saudi Energy Minister Abdulaziz bin Salman in Saudi Arabia. Can you tell us the details?
1: Yeah, the two sides signed an MOU on cooperation in crude oil and gas. They agreed to cooperate on crude oil reserves, pipeline infrastructure, AI-based energy technology, petrochemical materials, and energy access infrastructure. Kim also reviewed rather crude oil and naphtha supply conditions. Both sides agreed to ensure stable supply of agreed volumes through the end of the year. Kim also met Saudi investment and industry ministers to review Korean companies' local projects. They include the Hyundai Motor PIF vehicle plant and the IMI shipyard project between HD Korea Shipbuilding and Offshore Engineering and Aramco. Both countries also plan to expand cooperation in minerals, AI, and other advanced industries. They'll pursue full cycle mineral cooperation from exploration to smelting, processing, and advanced industrial development. Kim said the visit reaffirmed stable supplies of key resources and laid the groundwork for longer term cooperation. He'll next visit Qatar and the United Arab Emirates to discuss resource supply chains and new industry cooperation.
0: All right, now turning our attention to artificial intelligence, our fourth keyword of the day.
1: AI blocked.
0: So the U.S. has blocked all foreign access to Anthropic's top AI models, including Mythos 5 and Fable 5. The move is fueling concerns that Washington now has a de facto licensing power over advanced AI industry. So that was fast. a quick turnaround, if you will. What's the latest?
1: Yeah, so according to the news outlet Axios, it reported that the export control order applies to one company, but could have wider implications across the industry. One industry official warned that companies may no longer be able to go against the White House's wishes. Until now, the US had indirectly controlled the AI industry through semiconductor export restrictions. This is the first time it has restricted access to top-tier AI models themselves. Now, Anthropic pushed back, saying the government has never imposed such broad controls on foreign access to cutting-edge AI models developed by US companies. It warned that if the same standard is applied across the industry, new model releases by all frontier AI firms could effectively be halted. Bloomberg also said the move could set a precedent for major AI developers, including OpenAI, Google, and Meta. Aidan Gomez, co-founder of NVIDIA-backed AI startup Cohere, said the decision is a major wake-up call for those who expected this kind of government influence not to be used. The measure could also hurt Anthropic as it prepares for a possible IPO this fall. The Wall Street Journal said a shutdown of Mythos services could lead to user losses and weigh on Anthropic's valuation. Competitors such as OpenAI could benefit, and OpenAI is reportedly discussing the scope of its model releases with the US government as it also prepares to go public.
0: Coincidentally, they're also going to go public.
1: Yeah.
0: They're also moving so quietly while SpaceX is, well, up here was much more
1: Yeah,
0: loud.
1: exactly.
0: All of which we'll cover in a different segment. Meanwhile, the export controls have also affected Korean government agencies and companies because, as you can imagine, artificial intelligence is sort of, I think, billed as an area of cooperation for, I think, many governments. So the export controls have also affected Korean government agencies and companies.
1: Yeah, so it has hit Korean agencies and companies that recently joined Project Glasswing. Now, Project Glasswing gives verified companies and agencies early access to Mythos to help defend against software vulnerabilities. Korean participants reportedly include Samsung Electronics, SK Hynix, SK Telecom,

0: and the Korea Internet and Security Agency. They had gained access only about 10 days earlier, but had not yet begun using the model in practice. The Science Ministry said it is checking the facts with Anthropic and discussing responses through a National Security Office-led body. The incident has renewed calls for sovereign AI capabilities in Korea. Former presidential AI advisor Ha Jong-woo has said the case shows the risks of depending on foreign AI technology, and Anthropic said the move appears to stem from a misunderstanding and pledged to restore service quickly. Some in the industry expect restrictions to last several weeks until the U.S. strengthens its security framework.
1: All right, with that, we turn our attention to our final keyword of the day.
0: NEC overhaul.
1: All right, public anger over the ballot shortage in the local elections is pushing rival parties to prepare major reforms of the National Election Commission. It could require even reforms to, well, the Constitution. Let's see, what's the latest?
0: Yeah, so the debate is centered on improving the NEC's election management capacity and strengthening oversight. Critics say the NEC has become ineffective because it has long operated in an oversight blind spot. So the latest shortage following the earlier quote unquote basket voting controversy has intensified calls for reform. That was when ballots were temporarily collected in baskets, plastic bags, or just these makeshift containers instead of being placed directly into official ballot boxes. The DP is considering increasing the number of full-time NEC commissioners. Independent lawmaker Han Dong-un has proposed the same. Both parties are also reviewing stronger audit mechanisms. Some DP lawmakers have suggested creating an independent audit body for the NEC. PPP lawmaker has proposed requiring the NEC to appoint an auditor and submit annual audit reports to the National Assembly. The biggest issue is whether constitutional revision, as you say, is needed. The Constitution defines the NEC as an independent body and fixes the number of commissioners at 9. Changing its structure, dismissal rules, or audit system could require these constitutional revisions. The DP wants reform while preserving the independence of the NEC. The PPP is pushing for more sweeping changes, including possible dismantlement of the current system as well. Both parties are launching task forces as they compete to lead the reform debate.
1: Adam, thank you so much for this morning's coverage. Couldn't have done it without you. Teamwork.
0: Teamwork. Yeah, go team.
1: Go team. See you tomorrow. Have a wonderful Monday.
0: You too. Have a wonderful day. See you tomorrow.
1: We have Yerika joining us next for Social Media Minute.
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0: The way we consume and share news today, it is largely rooted in social media outlets, a reason why it's crucial to look at what's being discussed online. 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Good morning, Erica.
1: Good morning, Lena.
0: I was hoping you would pick up this story.
1: I saw it last Friday, and I was sad to have missed it during our last week's show, so I really wanted to cover it this morning.
0: There are, I think, a few who gets to be dubbed a living legend as a modern artist of our time, but he definitely was a few. And even if you aren't an art enthusiast, I'm pretty certain you would recognize some of his most notable arts. And we're talking about the passing of David Hockney this morning, a British artist who has passed away at the age of 88. This morning, we're talking about his life, career, artistic legacy. I think arguably he's one of the most influential figures in contemporary art.
1: That's right. Now, according to his longtime publicist, Hockney died peacefully at home on Thursday, just 1 month shy of his 89th birthday. Lived a long life, and his career spanned more than six decades. And like you said, he became one of the most influential figures in contemporary art. His bright colors, very distinctive visual style, and deeply personal subjects helped him make one of, helped him become one of Britain's most beloved visual artists and one of the most recognizable painters in the world. To talk a little bit about his background, he was born in Bradford, England in 1937, and he studied at a local art school and then went on to attend the Royal College of Art in London, which is one of the UK's most prestigious art institutions. And success came early in his career. He eventually settled in Los Angeles, and it was the city's bright light, all the swimming pools, and the laid-back lifestyle that became the recurring themes in his work. And around the same time, he was teaching at universities in the United States and basically establishing himself as a major voice in pop art.
0: It's kind of a dream. Because one of his most recognizable artwork is, I think, I don't know if it's called Splash, but it looks like Splash, right? I mean, you see the pool being splashed everywhere, the palm trees in the background, the color of baby blue, pink, green, and it's just a color of pop art, as you've said, and it's so quintessentially LA, and you don't need to take the art piece apart. You could if you want, if that's your thing. It's just so fun to look at.
1: And that's right.
0: Makes you feel good. Sometimes that could be all that art needs to be. Now, many of Hockney's contemporaries were captivated by the rise of consumer culture and mass media. Hockney, however, became known for something more personal through portraits, landscapes, and everyday scenes. He created work that was instantly recognizable and uniquely Hockney.
1: That's right. In fact, much of his work centered on the people and the places around him. He painted friends, lovers, everyday interiors, and self-portraits. Later in his life, he even devoted a series of paintings and a book to his beloved dachshund, Stanley and Fuji.
0: I love it.
1: His two dogs, yeah. His work was also shaped by his personal experiences, obviously. He came out as gay in his early 20s at a time when homosexuality was still illegal in England. Many of his paintings explored intimacy, relationships, and domestic life through scenes that often appeared ordinary at first glance, you know, people showering, sitting together, or simply sharing quiet moments. And many a times I've looked at his works and thought, wow, I would love to actually be in that frame, you know, in that painting. You mentioned it, just the warmth, it's distinctively LA, all the pools, and it's just so laid back, and it seems ordinary, but it really those were the sort of scenes that made his works, you know, some of the most recognizable in contemporary art.
0: It's so interesting, Yerrika, because Yerrika loves summer, and I think she identifies with that season and the pool. She has a scuba diving license. I think she can level with that. It's so funny because in my head, I love it. I grew up in California, but I'm through.
1: You don't like water.
0: through in Northern California, and in theory I love it, but I don't really like it in person. I love it in portraits.
1: That's okay.
0: All right, so many people who aren't familiar with the art would have probably seen his work actually without realizing it, and we're streaming all these images, and it's actually quite recognizable because I think there is a signature Hockney I think look to it.
1: Yeah, I mean, we've talked about, you know, his best known pieces that feature these swimming pools in California, but the swimming pools are really just one chapter of his career, because he was constantly curious and constantly experimenting throughout his career, whether it was painting, photography, or later digital technology. He was always looking for new ways to create and new ways to see the world. And over the decades, he worked in photography, printmaking, stage design for opera and ballet productions, and photographic collages. And his later landscape paintings were also widely praised as well.
0: I think I remember during the pandemic, and maybe we talked a little bit about this, Yerrika. I can't remember if it was a private conversation or one on air, but he just kind of doodled on his iPad. And and that was, you know, just put up for exhibition. And I thought that was really exciting because this wasn't when he was significantly older. And I thought, yeah, keep going. And I think a lot of the respected artists continue to draw and paint through his old age. And I think that's admirable for many, many different reasons, which we'll get to for the next question. Did I just beat you to the punch?
1: No, it's okay.
0: So even in his 80s, he was embracing new technologies.
1: Yes, that's right. He was embracing new technologies, you know, during the COVID-19 pandemic. While he was living in France, Normandy, he created a series of digital artworks on an iPad depicting the surrounding countryside. And those works were later exhibited at major institutions, including London's Royal Academy and San Francisco's De Young Museum.
0: Hockney's work resonated with both the public and the art establishment. I think that in itself is rare, where, you know, someone's work gets both the praise of the general public and the critics. That combination is extremely rare, and it helped turn many of his paintings into some of the most valuable works by a living artist.
1: Yeah, I mean, although Hockney himself never seemed particularly interested in the commercial side of the art world, the market for his paintings grew dramatically over time. In 2018, his painting, Portrait of an Artist, sold for $90.3 million at auction. It briefly became the most expensive work ever sold by a living artist. Other major works also commanded extraordinary prices. His double portrait, Henry Geldzahler and Christopher Scott, sold for $49.5 million, while his landscape painting, Nichols Canyon, later sold for more than $41 million. Now, ironically, the swimming pool painting that set the auction record had originally been sold by Hockney's New York dealer for just $18,000, and this was back in 1972. Now, despite those record-breaking sales, Hockney continued working with remarkable discipline throughout his life, and even into his 80s, he spent up to 7 hours painting every day.
0: I wonder if that was just a source of his joy, not just discipline.
1: Yeah, I think so.
0: Part of Hockney's appeal was that his public image seemed to reflect his art, and he dressed the part. He dressed like his paintings.
1: That's right.
0: He was warm, curious, and really unapologetically himself, qualities that made him admire, I think, far beyond just the gallery world.
1: You know, every time you picture David Hockney, you think of his distinctive glasses, his shock of blonde and later gray hair. He often had a cigarette in hand, and he became almost as recognizable as many of his paintings. He was a subject, actually, of major retrospective exhibitions throughout his career, including a landmark exhibition back in 2017 that traveled between Tate Britain in London and the Pompidou Center in Paris, as well as New York's Metropolitan Museum of Art.
0: So Hockney's contributions were recognized around the world, and he received many of the highest honors available to an artist. Yet he was never particularly interested in, it didn't seem anyway, titles or status.
1: Right. In 1990, he actually surprised many people by turning down a knighthood that was offered by the late Queen Elizabeth II. But in 2012, he accepted appointment to the Order of Merit, which is an exclusive honor personally granted by the late Queen and limited to just 24 members at any given time. Now, in many ways, Hockney stayed really true to himself right to the end. One of the best known stories involves an Order of Merit luncheon at Buckingham Palace, where he turned up in bright yellow Crocs, and apparently King Charles III got a kick out of it.
0: We did too. Tributes have been pouring out since the news of his death was announced, of course.
1: And among those paying the tributes was King Charles III himself. In a statement that was released on Friday, the king described Hockney as a giant of the art world, a proud Yorkshireman, and a source of inspiration for countless people. And the king also reflected on the artist's originality, warmth, saying his artistic legacy would continue to live on in galleries and museums all around the world.
0: I think his warmth and legacy will live on. May he rest in peace.
1: May he rest in peace.
0: All right, on to our second story before we run out of time. A couple of police officers in Peru have gone viral after disguising themselves as official 2026 FIFA World Cup mascots in the capital city of Lima. What's the story here?
1: I got a kick out of this one. I mean, I hope we're streaming images because it's funny. Now, according to authorities, the two officers in Peru dressed as Clutch, the bald eagle representing the United States, and Maple, the moose, representing Canada. And they helped arrest a suspected drug dealer in Lima. Now, the operation was carried out by Peru's Green Squadron, which is a special

0: investigators an idea. They believed officers dressed as World Cup mascots could approach the property without raising a whole lot of suspicion. And I'm like, really?
1: Really?
0: So with football fever currently sweeping across the region, two officers put on these mascot costumes, so from head to toe, and they were able to get close enough to the residents before the raid got underway. So the video released by the Peruvian police shows the mascot-clad officers arriving at the residence of the man alongside other members of the unit. And moments later, the officers used a metal sledgehammer to break through a gate and enter the property. It's pure chaos. You know, this moose, this giant moose and a bald eagle. And at one point in the heat of the moment, one of the mascots' like head turns around. And they're just trying to break in through this residence. It's hilarious.
1: I mean, when you said bald eagle and moose, you know, bald eagles are usually pretty intimidating in the wild. There's nothing intimidating about these mascots. Oh, I mean, they're smiling and they're so cute.
0: They're so cute.
1: There's nothing cute about a sledgehammer. All right. Okay. By the way, for the record, the mascot costumes may have grabbed headlines. They may appear cute, but what were the actual results of the raid? Because they were quite successful.
0: Yeah. So authorities say the raid led to the seizure of 2,524 packets of cocaine, as well as a firearm. And under Peruvian law, micro-trafficking offenses involving cocaine can carry prison sentences of between 3 and 7 years. Now, what has made this case particularly notable is the World Cup connection, because Peru actually failed to qualify for the 2026 tournament, but investigators were still able to take advantage of football, you know, surrounding the event.
1: Interesting. I can't understand, but I'll level with it. Yerika, thank you so much. I'm not a football fan, for the record, if you were wondering. I don't. I live with one, and I just fail to understand.
0: Again, that's okay.
1: The level of dedication. Thank you, Yerika. Yeah. Have a great Monday. I'll speak to you again tomorrow.
0: Talk to you tomorrow.
1: Is it fair, like, the level of energy I just exerted between Hockney and World Cup? I got a thumbs up from Yerika. But I'll probably get a disapproval from David, who joins me next from the For the World Deconstructed.
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0: And now it's time to get a macro perspective on what else is happening around us in the world. To take us to Switzerland, we're joined by David Tizard via Zoom. Good morning, David.
1: Good morning, Lena. Wonderful to see you on a Monday.
0: Good to see you on a happy Monday. So it seems that Switzerland voted on Sunday whether to cap its population at 10 million, a referendum exposing clearly deep divisions over immigration and the country's place in Europe. So they voted. But I think what interests me is the fact that they could vote directly on this policy and that it was up for a ballot.
1: Not only could they vote on it, but they actually voted on this idea. So we cover on The World Deconstructed, we do stories from all around the world, and some of them are very familiar despite the countries being very far away, and some of them are sometimes rather peculiar despite the countries being rather close. The world is a really big place full of wonderful stories, but the idea that a country would put a fixed limit on its population, a maximum number which it's not allowed to exceed, well, that's something we haven't really heard of here in South Korea. We're doing the opposite, at least since the 90s, 60s and 70s. Now, since 2002, in that year, 24 years ago, Switzerland's population was 7.3 million. Since then, it's grown. It's now 9.1 million. It's grown faster than Switzerland's population has grown faster than any of the surrounding EU states. And this is because the free movement effect, the reason I use 2000.

0: reason too is because the European Union's free movement effect came, free movement agreement, I should say, came into effect then. And so its population has risen by around 23%. Of that just over 9 million they have now, 27% are Swiss residents born abroad. They're not citizens. And so the country's population has surged. It's grown by just over a quarter. And there has been talk saying, well, we want to limit it. We don't want to keep growing. We're a small country. We've got limited resources and spaces and housing and all of these things. And so they went to the polls and they decided 10 million is the maximum we'll have in our country.
1: And for the record, Swiss voters appear to have rejected it, right? With projections showing roughly 55% are against it and 45% are in favor, which is not a huge difference of people saying overwhelmingly no. But I guess the interesting question to ask is, can a country put a fixed limit on its population? And what pros and potential cons could this bring? My only example that I could think of is the one-child policy that China once put in, and that was not very effective from what I recall. They undid it, and it's what it did to its own population. They want to undo it. There's too many males and not enough females.
0: What a wonderful mind of recollection you have there, Lena, bringing to mind China. Yes, that might be one of the only other
1: Examples,
0: examples that
1: right?
0: that we can think of. Yes, mentioned in the script, of course. Now, we should r recall, we've talked about this before, but for those that don't know, Switzerland does have direct democracy, and this means that all major decisions are taken via the ballot box. And a major decision such as this, whether the country would have been legally obliged to limit its population to 10 million, it was put to the people in the people of Switzerland in a referendum. We'll talk about the results in a second. But to do this, campaigners simply have to get 100,000 signatures. You get 100,000 signatures, and then something goes to a nationwide vote. And when you remember that the population is around sort of 9 million these days, getting 100,000 people on your side in the days of social media and connectivity is not that difficult. And
1: Sure.
0: over the weekend, just yesterday, we're getting the results in. Actually, in the last few hours, the people of Switzerland have said no. Voters against the proposal, so people who rejected the cap of 10 million people, stood at the latest results I have around 55%, 54.79%. Those in favor of capping the population at 10 million, 45.2%. The overall turnout was just under 60%. So 58% of people voted. So you got 6 in 10, and it was basically 54 to 45. So Switzerland will not be capping their population at 10 million by law, at least certainly not yet. But the results were certainly rather close.
1: So some of these cited reasonings might be overcrowded trains, expensive apartments, rising health costs. And then, of course, there's a big I word, immigration woe. Supporters say Switzerland has, quote unquote, lost control, while opponents call that scapegoating. How much of this debate is really about, do you think, David, immigration?
0: Yeah, a lot of it is about immigration, and it was dubbed by some people in the media as Switzerland's Brexit moment. The proposal that was put forward was by the Swiss People's Party, the SVP, and they're a conservative party in Switzerland. They have the most seats in parliament, and they've long, which shows their popularity, at least more broadly, not on this issue. But they've often talked about anti-immigration and immigration as one of their key policies that they focus on. People in that party have said that they've lost control of the country somewhat. They've stated that they believe in their eyes that Switzerland problems, which includes, all the problems of late stage capitalism in the modern world, that's housing shortages, strained local services, the inability to have a good daily cost of living that we want, direct result of immigration. So some people are blaming immigration for the the increased difficulties in Switzerland. Other people, though, some on the Social Democrats are saying it's not migrants who determine rent levels. It's not migrants who raise health insurance premiums or make decisions on housing or infrastructure or social investment. These come from politicians. These come from the people in charge. And viewing problems through the lens of migration does not lead to solutions, but division. So Switzerland is somewhat divided, not only in language, but also in its idea towards population numbers and how many people should be in the country.
1: But theoretically, David, if, for example, a voter did approve the CABA, how would a hard population limit actually have worked? What happens if Switzerland reaches, let's say, 9.9 million residents? They say, whoa, whoa, whoa, whoa, now everyone stop. Like, what happens?
0: Well, if you think about it, I mean, it sounds outrageous. And quite
1: Absolutely.
0: frankly, it's unprecedented. We've never really had something like this before. Although, here in Seoul, we sometimes strain under the weight of 10 million people in the greater Seoul area. And yet the city still works most of the time when you're not stuck in
1: What
0: traffic.
1: do you
0: But
1: mean? I'm stuck in traffic all the time.
0: That's why I do Zoom. I quickly stop driving to that studio that
1: It
0: you're in now, because it is simply the traffic. Imagine, though, in restaurants, in airplanes, in schools, in concert venues, in World Cup stadiums, which I know you love talking about, we limit the amount of people that can go into these places purely for logistics. And even restaurants and bars, there's a cap. And then in elevators, in every space in our life, we have these regulations that say this is the maximum number of people in this place. And it might be for fire and safety, it might be for seats and all these other things, but we've never done it on a country. So it's really weird. How would that work? It would mean that imagine they sort of got 9.5 million, they would have to then limit the number of asylum seekers, the number of people wanting to come back to the country that had once left the country. So that's how it's tied to immigration, I think. One of the other big difficulties would be the freedom of movement agreement that they have with the European Union, because that would have to be terminated. People in Brussels and in the European Union, they're very adamant that member states or those that take part, they're not allowed to cherry pick. They're not allowed to get all the benefits of being in the European Union and that, and say, we want these ones, but we don't want that. It's not a sort of pick and choose. It's not a buffet, but it's a set menu. And the EU is one of the most important trading partners for Switzerland. So the business people, I think, are at least are happy that they've rejected the 10 million people cap.
1: But David, before I know you're pressed on time, but before we end, I think this is also an important angle because there's a lot of moving parts to this very discussion. But labor shortage is another one because not everybody in Switzerland wants to take every single job that's available. And I think hospitality, hotels, for example, hospitals, I mean, someone needs to take up jobs from every rank of those institutions too.
0: I was thinking about this because my cousin and my nieces, they all work in the British Health Service as nurses. And it's kind of strange, the idea that now we've almost taken it for granted that, yeah, we'll get migrants in to do the job. It seems weird to me, perhaps being in education, but surely the idea is we should be fostering community and society. Maybe we've all become a bit too middle class. Nobody wants to work in these jobs anymore. But really, what's wrong with working those jobs? Maybe we need to make them more attractive. Maybe we all want to be influencers and live lives where we go around sipping Americanos on our 5-hour lunch breaks. I'm not quite sure, but for the Swiss, this is very important. Lots of moving parts. You've also got Russia. Can Switzerland really leave Europe with everything that's happening on its borders? Also, Washington slapped 39% tariffs on Switzerland under President Trump. And so that's hard. They're trying to get those lowered at the moment. So is this a really good time for Switzerland to go it alone from all other countries? Probably not. But they did go to the polls over the weekend, and then they decided just by a rather thin margin that they won't be capping their population at 10 million for now, at least.
1: All right. But the very fact that they raise a question is very interesting, isn't it? Can a country put a fixed limit on its population? Food for thought, everyone. Thank you so much, David.
0: Question of the day: if you could put one referendum to your government getting 100,000 signatures, what would it be? There you go. See you
1: Hey.
0: tomorrow.
1: Your mind goes poof. Bye, David.
0: Bye.
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1: I have questions, but those are my private thoughts. That brings us to the end of the first hour of our program. Now, don't go anywhere as we do have part two coming right up. Today's question of the day, the official one. How has the widespread use of obesity drugs made a social and economic impact? I think this is important too, because some are more obvious, but there are ripple effects unforeseen before. Give us your two cents by visiting our official YouTube channel. Arirang Radio K-pop is where you can chime in. Leading us into our second hour is SG Wannabe with 우리의 얘기를 쓰겠어? Writing our stories.

0: hear it. This is the sound of life. Clear, pure water flowing through the deep, hidden veins of Jeju-do Island. Because groundwater stays deep beneath the surface, it remains hidden from our eyes. But being unseen means it requires even more meticulous care. It demands a level of management that is both invisible and absolute. This is why JPDC uses the eyes of science. We operate a 24-hour surveillance network that never sleeps. With 62 monitoring stations placed strategically around our water sources, we capture the faintest breath of Jeju's groundwater, recording its status with total honesty. We go beyond just watching. Using our proprietary AI models, we predict groundwater levels up to 3 months in advance. Preventing issues before they even arise, this is a smart, uncompromising standard of Jeju Samdasu. To protect the water, we must first protect the land. Since 2002, we have been purchasing the land surrounding our sources. Today, 710,000 square meters of land, vast and untouched, is preserved in its purest state, shielded from any pollution. In every sip of water you take today, there is a promise. A promise to use science to prove what nature has given us and to ensure this purity flows unchanged for generations to come. Enriching Jeju, bringing happiness to its people. A cleaner tomorrow for Jeju, created by JPDC.
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5: Welcome back to the second hour of Good Morning Seoul. I'm your host, Lena Kwan, and here's a look at what you should expect and next. It is a Monday morning, which means we're joined by our Monday expert, Professor Kim Byung-ju of the Hanguk University of Foreign Studies. We'll be joined by our GMS focus topic of discussion this morning. Every time Washington and Beijing collide, high-stakes talks, it revolves around a lot of topics, security interests, areas of mutual interest, trade. But one name does continue to resurface, and that is Jimmy Lai. He is a jailed Hong Kong media tycoon, and maybe you've seen his name splashed across headlines before. Now, he represents something larger than Hong Kong itself. So we'll not only go over his legacy and what he stands for, a larger backgrounder, but the opportunity cost that he endured and what he represents for Hong Kong and outside of that context. That's a big name and the deep dive we take this morning on JMS Focus. On World Watch with Chiyoung Lee, we go over some of the major developing headlines. With Niall on Question Unboxing, this question of the day. How has the widespread use of obesity drugs made a social and economic impact? 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So if you have any questions, comments, insights, drop by our official YouTube channel. 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

0: U.S. President Donald Trump announces Washington and Tehran have reached a deal to end the conflict, saying he has fully authorized the toll-free reopening of the Strait of Hormuz and the immediate lifting of the U.S. naval blockade. An official signing ceremony is scheduled to take place in Switzerland on Friday, according to Pakistani Prime Minister Shehbaz Sharif, who has been acting as a mediator. President Lee Jae-myung, currently on his trip to Europe, delivers a message at the Vatican underscoring South Korea's commitment to contributing to global peace through lasting peace on the Korean Peninsula. He is expected to meet with Pope Leo XIV today and seek the Vatican's continued support for peace and stability on the Korean Peninsula. Amid persisting global uncertainty, South Korea and Saudi Arabia agreed to deepen cooperation in the oil and gas sector. Industry Minister Kim Jong-un signed a memorandum of understanding with his Saudi counterpart covering areas that include crude oil stockpiling, oil pipeline infrastructure development, and AI-driven energy innovation. The U.S. blocks foreign access to Anthropic's most advanced AI models, Mythos 5 and Fable 5. The move has also restricted access for the South Korean government and companies that recently joined the Global AI Security Consortium. The government says it is discussing the issue with U.S. authorities. The Ministry of Health and Welfare plans to roll out a revised basic pension scheme later this year that would provide greater benefits to lower-income seniors as part of efforts to reduce elder poverty. It also plans to tackle the recurring problem of emergency rooms turning away patients by reforming the emergency treatment and transport system. South Korea opens its 2026 FIFA World Cup campaign with a thrilling 2-1 victory over the Czech Republic. The Czech Warriors will face host Mexico in the second Group A match at 10 a.m. Korea time on Friday.
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0: Every time Washington and Beijing sit down for high-stakes talks, one name keeps resurfacing, Jimmy Lai. The jailed Hong Kong media tycoon has become more than a prisoner. He is now a symbol of Hong Kong's lost freedoms. Beijing's tightening control and a difficult question of whether human rights still has a place in great power diplomacy. So today, we look beyond the headlines and ask who Jimmy Lai is and what does a larger fight imply? For GMS Focus, we turn to Professor Kim Byung-joo of the Hankuk University of Foreign Studies. Good morning, Professor Kim.
1: Good morning.
0: Welcome back. And perhaps we can preface this conversation with a backgrounder, if you don't mind. Every time there is a major U.S.-China meeting, the name Jimmy Lai seems to come up. Most recently, his release was again raised as part of the broader conversation of Hong Kong, sanctions, and human rights. For listeners who may not be familiar with him, where should we begin? Who is Jimmy Lai?
1: Let's start with this image. Let's visualize. There is this guy, old man, approaching his age of 80, late 70s, but almost, soon to be 80-year-old, old man, sitting in a jail. Solitary confinement, no one else, his own single jail cell sitting there in Hong Kong prison. And this old man, he has built early, when he was a boy, he was almost a beggar on a nearby train station, taking care of his younger sisters all alone by himself. And he smuggled himself into Hong Kong from Guangzhou. He was born in Guangzhou, and he was he spent just terrible years in his boyhood in around Guangzhou's train station as almost like a beggar. And then he smuggled himself into Hong Kong, and he built his textile empire, fashion industry, and later he transformed his business focus from fashion. He moved from fashion industry to media industry. Mm-hmm. So basically, here is this guy who built his wealth to become billionaire in Hong Kong all by himself from scratch. And then what he did was he gave up all of those in order to fight for democracy and freedom in Hong Kong. He just gave all away what he has built all along throughout his life. And later years, he was so rich, he owned a houses in London, Paris, Kyoto, and elsewhere around the world. And he amassed a tremendous wealth, but he could actually have chosen to live a very comfortable life as a Hong Kong billionaire. But he instead made this particular very difficult choice of choosing to be arrested and serving his near lifetime imprisonment in a solitary confinement in Hong Kong, only because he wanted to fight for freedom and democracy. Mm. And everything else he built up, he wanted to give it away for the cause of that, what he was fighting for. So that's a visual image of Jimmy Lai. His Chinese name, Lai Qiyang, is his Chinese name, but throughout his life he wanted to use Jimmy Lai as his name, because in Hong Kong he believed in his younger years that everybody successful was speaking English and had this English American names. So he chose that name. And
0: working with expats, living as entrepreneurs.
1: Exactly.
0: Right.
1: One of the most important thing we should remember is, those of us who are following fashion industry and all those of us who just buy clothes.
0: Giordano.
1: He's the one who founded Giordano and became inspiration to later followers like Uniqlo. The founder of Uniqlo learned from him to build this fast fashion business. So that just, those of us who know these brand names now realize he's the guy who founded this business, but he just gave away everything after, transferring himself from fashion industry to media industry and became a freedom fighter. So that's image of Jimmy Lai, if you will.
0: And I think that very opportunity cost is what empowers his story, right? Because of what he leaves behind, it's essentially makes his it powers his story even more. He had wealth, status, and the option to, as you've said, to live comfortably. Clearly, he did not have to fight for a democracy and become a political target. So the question becomes, why did he choose the path of personal sacrifice?
1: Right, choice for personal sacrifice really is really important. I mean, if we look around the world and even Korean history, those who gave their lives, precious lives, for the cause of the people, often, how they are born to, where they were born into, the situation where they were, where they found themselves, something they where they didn't really have a choice. They had to do it. They were born that way. Sometimes born as a child of a freedom fighter, you didn't really have a choice. But this guy, Jimmy Lai, he really had choices. Again, all these mansions that he owned, as you mentioned, in all these beautiful glitzy cities around the world. But he chose to bind himself into this solitary confinement where people are saying there are lots of cockroaches and food is terrible and just hot during the hot summer, and just you have to suffer through, and you have to be sitting there for the next what, 18, 20 years. By the time he will be 96 or so, that's why a lot of people are saying this is a lifetime sentence basically. But he chose that, and why did he choose that? A lot of people talk about it. Several different speculations. Some starting with the smaller ones. When he was working on building his business, some people say he traveled to the United States, and it was 1977, and he ran into a book by Friedrich Hayek, the Australian economist, who wrote a book, The Road to Serfdom. Hayek is one of the famous champions of free market economics, and he made a persuasive argument why free market economy is superior to the government planned economies. And then he was making a point where, if we bear with this government-led systems, where system imposes everything from the top down, people would end up becoming slaves rather than free decision-making persons. And that argument, Friedrich Hayek's argument, supposedly was a very powerful message, an eye-opening thing for Jimmy Lai. And since then, he gave up on reading those books on how to become rich. And supposedly, he has read through all the Hayek's books, and then he moved on to Karl Popper's book, another thinker upholding the idea of the importance of freedom and liberty, and so on. And while reading his books, of course, he went on to build his fashion industry, Giordano, and made a huge impact. Again, as I said, inspiring other followers like the founder of Uniqlo and all that. But a turning point came when he chose to move on to media industry, and he chose media industry based on the belief that media is the vehicle that carries information. And when you give information to the people, people can choose. And when people can choose, there's a freedom. So that's his logical thinking, logical thoughts in terms of why he wanted to move on after building huge empire in fashion industry. He wanted to switch completely to a different industry of media industry. And so he built Next Media, that's the name of his media empire, and he established Apple Daily. Apple Daily was a newspaper in Hong Kong that was very interesting, had an interesting combination of kind of tabloid style, sensational stories, but the center of it is criticism for the authorities and challenge to the authorities that imposes restrictions on freedom in Hong Kong. So he became the main face of resistance in a way for those people who are fighting for Hong Kong. And another important turnaround came in 1919. That was 2019, I'm sorry. That was kind of like a final stage of his struggle when Hong Kong faced the imposition of national security law. National security law was being introduced, and under this new law, what could happen is the authorities could arrest the troublemakers and send them to the mainland, extraditing the criminals. So, if you cause trouble in Hong Kong, we'll arrest you and we'll take you to the mainland China, of course, to be imprisoned and face criminal justice and all that kind of stuff. And people in Hong Kong faced a great fear. This is like being extradited to a different territory, and where they didn't belong to. And the authorities from this outside of Hong Kong, imposing all these restrictions on their own freedom. So it was terrifying, point. And Jimmy Lai, being Jimmy Lai, he stood up and fought for freedom, and he faced he had to pay the price, being arrested. I think he was arrested in 2020, and since then he's been in and out of the prison with bail and stuff for the next about 2 years. And then from 2022-3, he's been in prison continuously now, with this lifetime, near almost a lifetime imprisonment. So that those have been the turning points of his life.
0: I've got to ask you the kind of a big question then. Why was Hong Kong so special to him, Professor Kim, special enough for him to risk clearly everything?
1: Right. The Hong Kong was special in many different ways, and I think earlier I think I mentioned he's from Guangzhou, but that's not exactly correct. He is from Guangdong Province, and Sunda is the city, and that's accidentally that's the city, that's the place where Bruce Lee was born, and so two famous names coming from Sunda of Guangdong Province.
0: Bruce
1: But
0: Lee
1: the thing,
0: and Jimmy Lai.
1: Funny thing is, you see, the before communist came into power, his grandfather was one of the richest person in Guangdong Province, the only one who could drive around Rolls-Royce, the car, and rich person his grandfather was. And his father inherited the business. But the thing is, with the change of the political system, they became the enemy of the people, basically. According to the authorities, and his family was destroyed basically, and his father ran away to Hong Kong. So basically, here is this little boy who had a father who left them to head to Hong Kong for his exile. So Hong Kong is a place where he's supposed to have his father. But the thing is, he couldn't go there for a long time. He as again after his family was destroyed, he had to take care of his two younger sisters, and he was almost a beggar, begging around the train station, and he was selling minuscule goods and stuff like that. And one day he was selling, I think he was selling a cigarette or something, cigarette made from the cigarette butts he picked up on the street. And then one of the passengers felt very sorry for him and gave him something that opened his eyes. It was at that time called chocolate, and he never had chocolate before. And he asked, "What is this?" And he was told, "It's a chocolate. And where did you get it?" And then the passenger said, "It from Hong Kong." And there, he made up his mind, Jimmy
0: Destiny was
1: Lai,
0: sealed by chocolate.
1: "I'm going to go to Hong Kong to have chocolate." And Hong Kong is, to in his belief, it was a heaven where people enjoy these wonderful things like chocolate. So that's why he smuggled himself into Hong Kong, a stowaway,
0: That's a really sweet
1: basically.
0: story.
1: Yeah. Bittersweet, I guess. And
0: Sure.
1: he as a little boy, he began working in a sweater factory, sweater shop. And he rose up there. And by early 20s, he rose up in quite a high place in the factory he was working. And by mid 20s, he was successful enough to set up his own fashion business. So that's why Hong Kong is important to him, and where he started his dreams, if you say that.
0: Can we talk about this? We're Just the fact that we're trying to summarize his legacy into a single segment is tough, I know, which is why we're just pivoting hard and hard into these questions. But I've got to ask you about the shift. What pushed Jimmy Lai from business into a much more direct political fight for democracy, Professor Kim?
1: Right. What made him turn from business to politics? Oh, by the way, he never had a throughout his life, he never had a political affiliation with any particular party, right? So calling him politician is slightly unfair. He just has been consistently fighting for freedom without his own
0: Freedom
1: political
0: of speech.
1: ambitions.
0: So he's a media mogul. Okay.
1: Right. So he has no desire, he has shown no desire to be in power. Because he never had a political affiliation. But anyway, so what made him turn around? Well, I mentioned like mid 70s and so on. He as a mid in his mid 20s, he set up his own company, and the company was called Comitex. And from Comitex set up mid 70s, he finally launched Giordano 1981, and from 1981, his this fast fashion business grew really fast, and then came big turnaround 1989, 1989, Tiananmen, and he made this very memorable comment. He said Tiananmen, when he was hearing the voices of as he was hearing the voices of these young students, he felt his mother calling him in the darkness and telling him to turn around and look at what's happening there in the center of Beijing. And he did a crazy thing as a businessman, because he printed the faces of the student movement leaders like Wang Dan and Cai Ling on the surface or on the face of the Giordano shirts. And this is one of the craziest things you can do as a businessman doing your business in Greater China area, because that instantaneously turned you into a enemy of the authority. So that's where difficulties for his fashion industry began. And so soon enough, after painting these faces of student movement leaders on the Giordano shirts, he moved quickly to transfer the ownership of Giordano to someone else. He sold Giordano to someone else, and with that money, he set up the media business. And again, as I said, the first one was the Next Media, where he began publishing a weekly publication, and then soon he set up the newspaper business, and he moved on Apple Daily again, as I said. And so from through Apple Daily, he began raising his voice, criticizing the government, criticizing the authorities, and challenging the authorities that was imposing upon Hong Kong the new national security law, and so on. So Tiananmen. It's hard to say, hard to mention the names these days, but it was the turning point where he heard his mother calling him from darkness. So it was a quite an interesting and an impressive statement we've been hearing.
0: Professor Kim, we rarely get to do this on our live show because it is perhaps a nature of a live news show. It's just go, go, go, and it's usually rooted in the daily headlines. And today we want to do something different and try to take the time, look beyond the headlines. And what you're proposing here is perhaps looking at something that is bigger than you and me, just a single person, right? In a world where many people
1: Absolutely.
0: understandably. Understandable, I think, is a good word to use. Seek comfort, security, private happiness, which are also arguably important. Jimmy Lai's story feels almost uncomfortable because it asks what we are willing to risk for something larger than ourselves. How should
1: Absolutely.
0: we remember people like him?
1: Exactly. All of us almost chasing wealth and comfortable
0: Which
1: life
0: is
1: and private
0: fair,
1: life,
0: which is
1: which
0: fair.
1: is fair. That's a human nature. But it's an important reminder that there are certain people who are willing to give up everything that most of us are chasing after for the cause of higher values, for not for themselves, but for all of us, and this is a really important reminder that we need once in a while. As I mentioned at the beginning of this program today, I mean, there are certain leaders and heroes that we remember in history who fought for democracy, human rights, and liberty and freedom, and so on. And many of them actually were born into that situation. They didn't really have any other choice, and they had to do it. And then we praise them big time for their sacrifice that they have made, and so on. But in this Jimmy Lai's case is even more special than that, because there is this guy who was a beggar, near wandering around train station, taking care of his little sister as a little boy, moneyless, and then he was smuggled into Hong Kong, and nobody, but built his wealth and business empire, and then all of a sudden he just decided to give all of that away, for the cause of human freedom for everybody rather than for himself. And that's why this is really a special story here. But looking back though, Korea has plenty of similar stories, maybe not as big as his, but still, talking about this Jimmy Lai's case is another way of reminding ourselves, for Korean audience, our proud history of 20th century, actually last century, when Korea was under Japanese occupation. There were many people who actually chose, who made similar choices. The elites who could have had a comfortable life compromising with Japanese colonialists and have comfortable life. They could have had those life, but many of them chose not to. And they gave away everything, and they moved all the way to Manchuria and decided to fight against the colonialists. And many of them gave their lives. And this was not for themselves, this was for the Korean people. So we have that proud history. And after that, throughout the process of building democracy here, under the Eastman government, there were many, many people who fought for democracy, giving up personal safety and all that. And under Park Chung-hee government also, I mean, I remember when I was growing up hearing the names like Kim Il-sung and Kim Dae-jung, and we were told that these guys were troublemakers. They were making our system unstable and challenging the order, and they're destroying our system. That's how we were taught. And we were wondering who these people were, but later we found out, without these people who fought for democracy, we could not have enjoyed this kind of path of building democracy, setting examples for the world. And beyond Kim Il-sung and Kim Dae-jung, there are numerous people who gave their lives, actually. What's most important for their life, their own lives, they gave them away so that we can enjoy our democracy and freedom here. And throughout the 80s, of course, last phase of dictatorship, there were so many of them who actually chose to sacrifice themselves for the Korean people. So more than anyone around the world, I think Korean people should be aware of these and pay attention to those people who actually choose to make these great sacrifices, not just for their personal gains, but for other people, and in order to make the world a better place tomorrow. And I think we should remember that. We should keep those people in mind. As long as we remember them, I think they live on.
0: Their legacy and their teachings live with us, right? Professor Kim, I really appreciate talks because I think sometimes we need to pump the brakes a little bit and discuss where our freedom comes from. And it humbles us to look at, I think, more critically what we're discussing, what we're fighting for today, because just because we have a freedom to talk about everything in a free way doesn't mean we should spew out everything. I sometimes find it a little bit exhausting that we're fighting a valiant fight, but for what? I think we've lost track that sometimes it just feels like we're just fighting for the fight, and that's perhaps not the point. Thank you very much for joining us for this discussion. I think we really needed it. We really appreciate it. We'll speak to you again next
1: Thank you
0: week.
1: very much.
0: We spoke to Professor Kim Byung-joo of the Hankuk University of Foreign Studies. Up next, we turn to Chiang Lee for World Watch.
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0: Big headlines, hidden stories, and everything else in between. We've got you covered with Jiyoung joining us via Zoom. Good morning, Jiyoung.
1: Good morning, Lena.
0: Happy Monday. We're always crunched on time, so let's dive in fast, shall we?
1: Yeah, let's go.
0: All right. So today we're discussing a story that has generated a surprising amount of attention in Japan. So NVIDIA CEO Jensen Huang, ever heard of him? He has a lot of fan flair. So yeah, it's hard to miss him. He spent nearly 5 days in South Korea announcing major AI partnerships, meeting business leaders, having a lot of great food, garnering even more fandom. But what caught many people's attention was that he skipped Japan. So some Japanese media outlets are even asking whether this is a case of Japan passing in the AI era, and that has, I think, more serious implications. So why has Jensen Huang's trip to South Korea caused such a strong reaction in Japan?
1: Well, the reason is that this wasn't just a routine business trip to South Korea and so on. Huang met with leaders from SK Group, LG, Naver, and other major Korean companies. And together, they announced plans involving AI factories, next generation memory chips, data centers, robotics, and physical AI. And Japanese observers noticed that these weren't simple supplier relationships here. Instead, Korean companies were being treated as a strategic partnership, helping shape the future of AI infrastructure. So the concern isn't simply that Huang visited Korea. It's that Korea appears to be participating in the design and development of the AI ecosystem itself. So some Japanese technology experts have pointed out that many American AI companies still visit Japan, but often as a market where they can sell the products and services. But in Korea, in contrast, the conversation seems increasingly focused on joint development and long-term collaboration.
0: All right. So Huang's visit itself seemed unusually extensive. That's another talking point. He wasn't just sitting in conference rooms. It was in the public eye. So there was a lot to chew on for us.
1: Yeah, we had a lot of Jensen Huang as
0: publicity moments.
1: His publicity moment. You see him on variety shows and even on the pitch of Korean baseball. So yeah, he spent almost 5 days in Korea. Besides meeting corporate executives, he went to public events, threw ceremonial first pitches at professional baseball games, and also he interacted with university students in Korea as well. And Japanese media interpret this as a sign that NVIDIA sees South Korea as an important long-term partner in the AI ecosystem. So in a sense, he was investing not only in business relationships, but also in public visibility and also talent recruitment in Korea. So NVIDIA is reportedly expanding its efforts to attract Korean engineering and research talent. And Huang's activities suggested that the company wants deep connections with the country's AI and also semiconductor sectors.

0: Okay, so let's talk about the bigger picture. I know you don't have a magic eight ball, but we can make some projections. Why does South Korea hold such an important position in the global AI supply chain? I think that's the important multi-billion dollar question.
1: Exactly. A major reason why South Korea is so popular in the AI supply chain is because the semiconductor industry in South Korea. Taiwan's TSMC manufactures many of the world's advanced AI chips, while South Korean companies like Samsung and SK Hynix produce critical high bandwidth memory, or HBM. And these components are essential for training and operating advanced AI systems. As a result, Taiwan and South Korea have become central pillars of the global AI supply chains, and companies like NVIDIA naturally want close partnerships with these two countries.
0: So that all makes sense, but Japan has long been known as a technology powerhouse. Why are Japanese commentators suddenly worried?
1: Well, because many of them see parallels with past technological revolutions here. During the smartphone era, Japanese companies successfully supplied important components to global manufacturers and also benefited from that ecosystem. And the concern today is that AI may be different here. Japan still has strong industrial capabilities, but it lacks globally dominant AI model developers and has relatively small AI startup ecosystems compared with the United States and China and also South Korea.
0: So the inherent fear is that Japan could become a customer rather than a creator.
1: Yeah, so that's exactly what Japan is worried about. And that's their probably the biggest concern. So some analysts worry that Japan may end up importing AI services instead of helping build the technologies that power them. In fact, Japan's Ministry of Economy, Trade and Industry has warned that the country's digital trade deficit could grow significantly in the coming years if it becomes increasingly dependent on foreign digital services, also including AI.
0: So another point that attracted attention was NVIDIA's GTC conference earlier this year. Could we maybe go over the talking points? What happened there?
1: Well, at the GPU Technology Conference 2026, NVIDIA highlighted more than 100 so-called AI native companies that are helping the drive in the industry's future. And this list included firms from the US, Europe, and China. And what surprised many observers in Japan was that no Japanese company appeared on the list, which reinforced concerns that the issue may be structural rather than temporary. Many business leaders in Japan see it as a sign that the country needs stronger AI startups, greater investment in computing infrastructure, more and more data centers, and more aggressive strategy for attracting global talent in Japan.
0: So perhaps the real story isn't whether Jensen Huang skipped Japan this time, it's whether Japan can actually position itself as a genuine AI innovator in the years ahead. So it's not just about this time or the next trip or the next foreseeable trips, it's about the fundamentals.
1: Yeah. Exactly. That's exactly right. The discussion in Japan is less about one business trip and more about a larger question. In the AI era, will Japan remain primarily a consumer of technology, or can it become a key partner in creating it? So that's the huge question that Japan is asking themselves, and we'll have to find out.
0: All right. Now, taking you to the core of, well, politics in the U.S. midterms, I really didn't see this coming, Jiyoung. Really.
1: Neither did I.
0: It has little to do with logic, and it never has anything to do with logic. AI data centers and the U.S. midterm elections. We'll connect the dots for you. It may sound like a technology story, but it's not. It's increasingly becoming politicized. Jiyoung, why are AI data centers suddenly and so abruptly entering the political conversation?
1: Well, the main reason here is that data centers are being built at a massive scale to support the growing demand for AI. And according to a recent analysis, more than half the most competitive U.S. House districts already have data centers under construction or in the planning stages. And that means voters in key swing districts

0: And in several areas, local groups have launched campaigns to even block these new projects.
1: True, but we're talking about the United States. When it comes to landmass, okay, so this is interesting because AI is often presented as an enormous economic opportunity, but you're saying that for many voters, the costs are becoming just as visible as its benefits.
0: That's right. While data centers can bring investment and
1: Right.
0: construction jobs, many residents question whether the long-term benefits outweigh the environmental and infrastructural costs. And politically, this seems especially important because many of these projects are located in competitive districts that could determine control of the House of the Representatives. And that's what makes this issue so significant. Both Republicans and Democrats understand that voters care about this issue, but neither party has developed a clear national message. So candidates here are being very cautious because they don't know which side to really turn to because there is still a debate going on, even with the consumers and the local community.
1: The problem is it's not a one size fits all for all Democrats and all Republicans.
0: Exactly.
1: You can't just bill it as billionaires are bad for the economy because that's not entirely true for every district. So let's try to explain why the hesitation.
0: Because taking a strong position carries risks, as you said. So if a candidate openly supports data centers, they could face criticism from environmental groups.
1: True.
0: But if they appear too hostile toward AI development, this could lose support from the technology industry, which has substantial political influence and fundraising power. So candidates are struck between two powerful forces. Local vo were voters worried about environmental impacts and tech industry eager to expand AI infrastructure. So even President Trump appears aware of these concerns. And even earlier this year, major technology executives were invited to the White House and pledged to help cover some of the infrastructure costs associated with new AI projects across the US.
1: Chiang, would it be fair to say that AI data centers have become a perfect example of how technological progress can create an unexpected political challenge?
0: Correct. Now, the debate is no longer simply about whether AI is good or bad here. It's increasingly about who pays the costs, who receives the benefits, and how communities balance economic growth with also environmental concerns. And with so many competitive districts affected, this could become a much bigger election issue that many people expected. So we'll have to see because this is something that nobody actually thought would be a game changer here, but it actually is.
1: I can't believe it's already June. H1 is almost
0: Time's
1: over.
0: ticking.
1: That's right. So election campaigning season is almost in full swing. So we'll keep close tabs on it. Jiang, thank you so much for joining us. We'll speak to you again next
0: See
1: week.
0: you next week.
1: We have Niall joining us in the studio next for question unboxing.
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0: In a question, maybe just about everything important. A smart and sharp question should strike up a more engaging conversation. Now, let's have ourselves a little discussion with Niall joining us in the studio about obesity drugs and its ripple effects. Good morning, Niall.
1: Good morning. We've talked about various types of obesity drugs and their effect on our bodies, but...
0: And its undesirable effects.
1: Undesirable effects, for sure.
0: Unforeseen before.
1: And you know what? Today's segment is going to be focusing on the positives and or the positive projections of what kind of differences it will make beyond just the bodies.
0: Okay.
1: And perhaps some are saying that this is going to bring a shift from just short-term treatments into lifelong subscription model.
0: Okay.
1: Now, the health issues behind that, another day, another time. But let's talk about this improved public health and how it can improve productivity, reduce healthcare.

0: their costs and reshape
1: at government or society levels.
0: Right. Okay. And reshape the entire industry that they all belong to. And yeah, let's talk about what experts are saying about the different industries.
1: Before we look at the larger impact, maybe we can look at the individual consumer impact, because weight loss drugs didn't just increase costs, but change spending patterns in consumers. How have they shaped the monthly spending on the household level?
0: Well, for one, this is a positive effect. Consumers spend less on unhealthy products and more on health, fitness, and lifestyle improvements.
1: It's interesting because these are actually more expensive.
0: Exactly.
1: Good in the long run.
0: Yes.
1: But it actually does cost more.
0: Right. So there was a case study that followed a 47-year-old man who began taking obesity medication, and the new monthly expense was approximately 270,000 Korean won for obesity medication. That's a pretty lump sum of money per month. But this reduced spending on late-night food deliveries, fast food snacks, drinking alcohol, medication for chronic illnesses, medical visits, and supplements, and plus size clothing. So there was increased spending, as we mentioned, on things like high protein foods, fresh fruits and vegetables, personal training, and social and fitness activities. I think this is actually a very good model of how you should shift towards a healthy lifestyle after the medication.
1: You know how much I hate gimmicky things, and I hate runner groups, and I hate people that are like too much, but I'll get behind it, because if it's health conscious, no matter how obnoxious, it's still good for you.
0: Yes.
1: It's still annoying, but I'll level with you. Perhaps it's a visible success of weight loss that gives people motivation to be more health oriented. What about on a macroeconomic scale? What has changed now?
0: So very interesting data coming in. So Goldman Sachs estimates that if around 60 million Americans use obesity drugs by 2028, the U.S. GDP could rise by approximately 1%. This impacted by the obesity drugs.
1: That's actually really impressive.
0: If you think about
1: the entirety of the U.S. GDP, right?
0: That's right. Okay. And the reasons would be higher worker productivity, lower healthcare costs, and increased labor force participation. And obesity and related chronic illness is currently reduce working hours, increase disability and early mortality, and raise healthcare spending. So obesity-related complications reduce individual productivity by more than 3%, with obesity affecting over 40% of American adults. The overall economic impact is huge.
1: So zooming a little closer to specific industries, what are expert predictions and weight loss drugs impact on them?
0: So looking to 2030, the fitness industry and the benefits, people actually said, hey, if obesity drugs become more and more common, this could hurt gyms, because why would you need to work out as much to lose weight?
1: But isn't there more research saying that long-term use of Mounjaro and Wegovy results in muscle loss?
0: That's right. So as you do lose that weight, people, as we saw in the case study of the 47-year-old, there are more rising attention for strength training and need for personal trainers, fitness programs, and protein supplementation, so they can maintain in a healthy way.
1: So people actually do go to the gym.
0: Exactly. So in the long run, this could reduce medical costs. The obese adults incur roughly twice the healthcare costs of healthy weight individuals. So prevention becomes financially attractive for insurers as well.
1: And it makes sense that this has had an impact on the food and retail industry as well. And we saw in household spending, junk food consumption has decreased. Yay!
0: Yeah, really. This decline in junk food.
1: So good, everyone.
0: Yeah, and research found that households using obesity drugs reduced grocery spending by around 5.5%. Okay. And the greatest reductions occurred in snacks, sugary drinks, and highly processed foods. Okay. And the rise of nutrition-focused products, we see higher high-protein meals, functional foods, and personalized nutrition. and food companies develop products specifically for obesity drug users, you know, and we've seen other products like Zero and Light and how effective they are and how what kind of impact that has on your health in the long run. But these are businesses. They are catering towards these people. And even
1: at
0: in
1: least we're substituting it for better alternatives.
0: Right.
1: That's a good start.
0: It's a good start. But eventually, hopefully, just whole foods and really natural things. And we see in convenience stores that a lot of these products are in line and they have whole shelf space dedicated to low sugar products, high fiber foods, nutritional supplements, and specialized health foods. We also talked about the alcohol industry and perhaps a generational shift there as well. But this obesity drug in the long run could also have a heavy impact on the alcohol industry as well. It will not only reduce the appetite for food, but also alcohol, and heavy drinkers could significantly reduce consumption. So there's demand for functional non-alcoholic beverages.
1: Beyond health and food consumption, it's also showing effect in the fashion and beauty industry. Makes sense that rapid weight loss and change in appearance would push growth in a different kind of outfit.
0: That's right. So consumers gain confidence as they see results, and they would invest more in fashion, beauty, personal appearance, active wear, athleisure.
1: I think that's a nice cycle.
0: Yeah, it really is. And these frequent size changes and sometimes very drastic size changes create these new markets, and rapid weight loss means consumers outgrow their clothing very quickly. There are suggestions for many new business models like clothing subscription services, flexible sizing programs, and frequent wardrobe replacement, which environmentally, again, a different topic, but this is coming from the satisfaction of the results.
1: Or could it be rentals?
0: Yeah, perhaps, if it's a subscription.
1: Right.
0: And the shift in the apparel demand is also prevalent because the demand for extra large or larger sizes will fall, and the demand will rise for smaller sizes, and even creating niche intermediate sizes and better fitted clothing rather than loose clothing. And there were claims saying that the focus would move from facial anti-aging treatments to body contouring, skin tightening after weight loss, and post weight loss appearance management. But I like to say that they're gonna go hand in hand. That's my two cent, anti-aging as well as skin tightening.
1: They go hand in hand, yeah. Of course, when other parts of your skin doesn't loosen up.
0: Exactly.
1: All right, shifting gears to sectors that you wouldn't automatically connect to Wegovy or Mounjaro. How are experts in the U.S. saying this would impact the military and national defense? This was like the least obvious connection.
0: You know what?
1: Of all the connections you want to make.
0: It does make sense, though, because obesity has become a major obstacle to military recruitment in the United States, and weight loss drugs could increase the number of physically qualified recruits and reduce recruitment shortages that they're facing. And the fewer obesity-related conditions like hypertension, osteoarthritis, and mobility issues within the already serving forces could result in budget savings, so lower military healthcare costs and reduce personnel turnover and retraining expenses. And so these savings that they get from this can be redirected towards modernization of military advanced weapon systems and defense readiness.
1: And lastly, this is not the first thing most people will think of, but apparently the effects of these drugs could show in aviation logistics as well.
0: When I first heard it, it was almost comical how random it seemed to me, but it makes sense. Numbers would make a pretty big difference.
1: Yeah.
0: Lighter passengers would reduce the aircraft weight. Investment bank Jefferies estimated that average passenger weight falling by 10% could reduce aircraft takeoff weight by about 2%,
1: okay,
0: meaning cutting fuel costs up to 1.5%. And for airlines, this would mean their earnings per share could go up by 4%.
1: Does this mean we, the consumers, reap the benefits, or you, the airlines?
0: Do you have
1: we,
0: stocks?
1: The investors? You know what? I'll take the win for now. At least we're seeing some positive ripple effects of the weight loss drugs. Okay?
0: Yeah.
1: I'll take the win. Thank you, Naya.
0: No problem.
1: Have a good Monday.
0: Bye.
1: And that brings us to the end of this edition of Good Morning Seoul. Have a great start to a brand new week, everyone. Our last track of the day is Ang Myu taking us out with 기쁨 슬픔, 아름다운 마음, joy, sorrow, a beautiful heart. We'll see you tomorrow.

This is Culture Crunch's DJ Jihee. Accidents may seem unpredictable, but with proper checks, many can be prevented. Starting April 20th, for 2 months, the Korean government, together with experts, will inspect and manage high-risk facilities using professional equipment. If you spot a potential hazard in Korea, you can request an inspection through the Safety Report Center. Once reported, the site will be inspected, and the results and follow-up measures will be shared. A safety alert that protects our everyday lives, the 2026 Intensive Safety Inspection begins with all of us.

0: We have to be cautious of wildfires since it destroys the nature and it takes a long time to recover. 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When the fire gets bigger, evacuate to a safe place. 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When the fire reaches a residential area, spray water around houses and get rid of any explosives. Evacuate to a safe place. Let's protect precious forests for the younger generations.
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